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1: Woohoo! Yay!
0: I mean, the combined brain power I got here is kind of amazing. As long as we can somehow move it in a direction that includes all of you, but we will. We will. I mean, you know. By the time you finish
1: we'll
0: 2 hours,
1: we'll butt in.
0: Yeah, that's right.
1: We'll
0: just keep overlapping and finding what we're good at and all that kind
1: of
0: stuff.
1: Good luck, radio listeners.
0: I should say that Cliff and I just got a van, for a camping van, which you can barely call a camping van. It's very, very nice. And so Cliff is putting on. He said, "What should we use for music for the radio?" So they're all road songs because it's just, you know, and we're calling our van Tiny, and and Sean, who lives across the street, can attest to the pure irony of that situation. It practically would fill up our whole house. You know, there you go.
1: Are you kidding? It's really an RV. It's not a van.
2: No, it's a Sprinter van.
0: Yeah,
2: but it's very nicely done.
0: Yeah. So I want to, this has never happened. I think it's never happened. One of our listeners has saved two articles for us. And that's Roger Hamlin next door. My neighbors, Roger, and our neighbors, Roger and Lucy Hamlin, grew up in radio and, you know, had careers in it for a long time. And Roger is a regular listener. Hey, Roger. Okay.
1: Wow.
3: And, hi, Roger. Hi, Lucy.
0: Yeah, he used to be a news writer for years and years of the San Francisco News, one of the channels. One of these things was in response to listening to us talk about you wear light colors for heat.
1: Yes.
0: And this article is from New York Times, and it says, "Hot, put on a black caftan, pop a pepper, and take a nap. The world's traditional ways for cooling off." Long before air conditioning, people around the world came up with ingenious ways to beat the heat, but really, wear dark billowing robes and drink tea? The science can be surprising. As big chunks of the United States and Canada roast through the weekend, some of these ideas might be worth a closer look. In Japan's sweltering summer months, you might see storekeepers with a bucket of cold water dousing hot pavement outside their stores. The practice called Uchimisu, grew out of Japan's tea ceremony tradition. It was originally a purifying ritual and an act of welcome for guests. But Uchimisu also has an effect on temperature thanks to what's known as evaporative cooling. When water elevates, it pulls heat out of the hot ground. Anyway, and then we skip to the place that he pointed out to me. Says it may seem counterintuitive to wear heavy dark clothing in the desert, but communities in the Middle East and North Africa have done so for centuries. A study published in Nature in 1980 found that dark robes can indeed create a cooling effect when worn in loose fitting ways. The robe absorbs heat and warms the air inside the garment. But as that hot air expands and rises rapidly, it escapes through the top. The upward flow acts like a pump, drawing cooler air from the bottom of the robe. The additional heat absorbed by the black robe was lost before it reached the skin, the authors concluded. That's really interesting, isn't it?
1: That is true.
0: Very interesting.
1: So,
0: yes.
1: Oh, should I respond to that?
0: Go for it.
1: This came up because a few weeks ago we were talking about, you know, why you wear white in the summer, because it's cooling. There are two ways you can cool your body off. One way is to prevent the heat energy from getting in the first place. And white is a way to get sunlight to bounce off. But if you wear, it's true, if you wear black and it's loose, it's very important that it be loose. If you wear tight fitting black clothes, this will not work. You'll find out, you'll faint. But if you wear loose black clothes, then the heat that gets trapped inside, like your body's at 98 degrees, whatever it is, that hot air between the two layers, the black and your skin, will escape through the looseness of your neck. If you wear a turtleneck or if you button that top button,
0: you're
1: that heat ain't gonna escape.
0: Yeah.
1: So that is a Another way, and you know, my father spent World War II in China. He escaped Nazi Germany, and the only place left was China. And they would drink very, very, very hot liquids in the summertime. And they said that that would cool them off. And that's because of that other thing they said in the article, you sweat. And by sweating, you lower your temperature. So you can cool yourself off by drinking a hot liquid or a cool liquid, but not a lukewarm liquid. That won't cool you off as much.
0: Well, there's another. Yes. Go ahead, Sean.
2: Well, and it's also interesting, the counterintuitiveness of all this. Apparently, if you want to sleep better at night, you should wash your face right before you go to bed with cold water.
1: Mm-hmm.
0: Because?
2: It actually makes you sleep faster, like fall asleep faster. Like, wow. You think that, like, it would wake you
1: up. It lowers your heart rate.
0: That's interesting.
1: Yeah, I mean, if you get yourself so nice and cold, your heart rate lowers, and that gets you to sleep.
0: Yes, David?
3: Well, I got an interesting fact here that
0: please
3: you'll be able to use right away. back in the early 20th century, baseball players who were playing in very hot climates, every dugout had a bucket that was filled with ammonia water. And ammonia water evaporates quicker than regular water does because of the ammonia in it. And what they do is they take a cabbage leaf and they would dip it in the ammonia water and put it under their hats. And they could go out and play in the field, and as the ammonia water evaporated, it cooled their brain pans down, as a result, the rest of their body.
0: See, I saw a picture of that where they had, I didn't know what it was for.
3: You can do that. When you're on your camping trips, you know, and you're getting a little hot, just get the old cabbage leaf out in the ammonia water. You'll be cool as a cucumber.
1: Don't drink the ammonia water.
3: No, don't do that.
0: Okay, there's another way to keep cool, and this is also from the Hamlins. Both of these are from the New York Times. The wealthy are creating their own climates now. On a recent Tuesday, the heat index in Frisco, Texas spiked above 100 degrees. While asphalt bubbled beneath a scorching sun, Caitlin Schlebler, or something like that, I don't know, was relaxing on a bench in a room that resembled a stylish meat locker. Swaddled in a robe, mimosa in hand, she was writing in her journal under a gentle snowfall. "It's a nice storm, not a blizzard," Schlebler, the co-owner of a high-end spa, said by phone from her custom indoor igloo, something you'd want to enjoy. To the list of improbable follies now available for the wealthy, let us add the snow room. As the changing climate wreaks havoc on the four seasons, some people with means are fashioning their own. They are equipping their homes and even their yachts. Well, of course. I mean, if you equip your home, you have to equip the yacht. With indoor winter wonderlands, aided by companies like the Italian snowmaker Techno Alpin, which blasts snow onto ski mountains, and an American company, the Spa Butler. A snow room is more or less the opposite of a sauna. It's a cave-like space of ice and snow. In some, white flakes descend gently from the ceiling to create the feeling of being inside a snow globe. In recent years, these frosty cold rooms have become an amenity for those atop economic Everest. The petrochemical billionaire Mukesh Ambani had one installed in Antilia, the skyscraper in Mumbai, that his family calls home. The 440-foot super yacht Serene, owned by Crown Prince Mohammed bin Salman of Saudi Arabia, also has one. Anyway, I'll show you the picture of it. It's great. It's like, look at that thing. Is that crazy? It does look like a meat locker. It's just cold, cold, cold, and then little flakes dropped out.
1: I mean, isn't it basically a meat locker?
0: It is kind of, yeah.
1: basically...
2: A walk-in cooler?
1: Yeah, they're charging. Wouldn't it be great? You charge the rich $1 million to build a meat locker. You know, it's like, and it keeps your meat frozen. What a great idea.
0: Yeah, good for cooling yourself.
3: A cash challenge could just open up the refrigerator and stick your head in it.
0: Yeah. Anyway, thank you.
1: Poor man's escape room.
0: Thank you, Roger and Lucy, for that. That's really great. Well, you know, one thing I was looking at, because my sister and I might be over in France next year during the extreme heat. Have you seen these things advertised that come around your neck and come down like this and blow cold? Is that a real thing or is that kind of a joke?
1: No, it's a great thing.
2: It worked, yeah. Also, the sports towels that are like highly absorbent and like they'll wick all the sweat away, but you get them wet in ice water and they drop your like at least 10, 20 degrees. I mean, it makes a huge difference, especially on a really hot day.
0: Wow. Yeah. Okay, well, there you go.
4: That and a big floppy, you know, dress thing, and you're going to be
0: a black floppy dress.
4: Well, yeah, I guess
0: that's
4: so,
0: right.
4: Yeah.
1: I'm going with the white floppy dress. I'm going to be covered.
4: Yeah.
1: You know,
4: yeah.
1: I want to be covered both inside and out. I'm not going to do the. Although black looks good on me, I'm sticking with the white floppy dress.
0: Yeah.
2: Hey, David, should we go get some, robes, and we can just walk around and, like, you know,
3: absolutely
2: a whole new fashion trend.
3: Well, what I'm thinking of is, you remember up in Portland where they had the green inflatable frogs that were protesting?
2: Oh, yeah.
3: Well, those things are like a plastic suit or whatever, and they have a little fan in them. That's what keeps them. So all you do is replace the fan with a little tiny air conditioner, and you're good to go.
0: Well, you're good to go, but you're inside an inflatable frog.
3: Yeah, but if you fall over, you're going to bounce right back.
0: That's good.
3: There's advantages to it. You get hit by a car, you know, you got some cushioning. I don't know. It's just a
0: thought. You know what? That could handle two things then. If you fall and you bounce right back up, it might fulfill a lifetime desire I have to be inside a jumpy castle just once. But we have them all over the neighborhood, and I know that no kids want me to jump in their jumpy castle.
3: Yeah, and people might take you for one of those punching bags that used to, the clown ones that used to hit, and they'd fall over, and then it'd pop back up again.
0: Yeah,
4: those were good.
0: And people have taken
3: how you present yourself.
0: Yeah, and people have seen me as a punching bag in the past, so I really understand that.
4: Oh, wait a minute now.
2: I just have to rent one, Cynthia.
0: Yeah. That's right. Next to our big camper now, we can have a jumpy castle in the front yard. Yeah.
4: You know what I love, even though it's not very, it's really not something that you really should be doing because of the water shortage, but I love those little sprayer units that you can put, you know, a pipe. Yeah. You know, outside, and, you know, it just like this little spray that sprays on you. I love that, but not very practical in our neck of the woods.
0: Yeah. Hey, you know, before we came on, I can't tell you why, but because I don't know why. But Linda's laughing at me like, yeah, let's diagram that sentence. No, but we were talking about little songs when we were growing up, like the Oscar Mayer. What are little blurbs from your childhood, little songs like that? I remember very clearly Extra Value is what you get when you buy Coronet. And
1: nice.
0: Yeah, a couple other ones, but there was one that Coronet just pushed out of my mind. But
5: yeah, I did have one.
0: I am stuck on Band-Aids because Band-Aids stuck on me, which is a Barry Manilow original right there.
1: No kidding.
0: He used to write all the jingles for. He used to do a thing in his act of all the jingles that he wrote. He wrote, which is a really good one, I think. Oh. Like a good neighbor, State Farm is there. He wrote
1: that's
0: that.
1: That's his?
0: Yeah.
4: Well, here's a discussion.
3: I have one that Handel wrote, actually. It was, it takes fluff, fluff, fluff to make a fluffer nutter, marshmallow fluff, and lots of peanut butter, fluffer nutter.
4: Wow.
0: Handel wrote that.
3: Jeez. Handel wrote that.
4: Yeah, it's, Jimmy
3: that's
4: Handel.
3: That's a little known.
0: That's a little. Cliff says Jimmy Handel wrote it. Yeah. What one were you going to say, honey?
4: This is not a good message, but Winston tastes good like a cigarette.
0: Yeah. Yeah. Oh, man.
4: Well, that's a good place to stop right there.
3: N-E-S-T-L-E-S.
4: Nestle's makes
0: the very best chocolate. What a perfect way to go to break. Stay with us. We'll be right back. You're listening, guys, at 5 on Mondays.
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0: All right. Thank you very much. That's our dear Willie Nelson.
1: On the road again. Oh, such a great song. You're listening to the guys at 5 on Mondays, and we're on a very, very special station, and maybe David could tell us about that station.
2: Well, calling all you cats and kitties, don't get your khakis in a twist. 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Oi, oi, oi, because you've reached the ground zero of kooky, kind of keen and klutzy, cacophonic, I always have a problem, cacophonic, kinetic conversation. 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
3: I
1: love it. You know what I liked about that one is you kind of expanded out, and it was just the K sound. It could be a C, it could be a K. It was just that alliteration thing.
2: We're going phonetic here.
1: Yeah. Well, David suggested before we start, before we started today, that because in honor of our new camper, that Sean, chef extraordinaire, should give us some ideas for camping food.
3: Well, you know, it is that time of year when people are still, you know, taking advantage since it's August. You know, camping is a great thing to do. And one of the things, I've been actually doing a lot of camping lately, just because I think getting out to nature, turning off our electronics, getting out and just enjoying the beauty of where we live. But, you know, it's interesting because I see a lot of people make a lot of mistakes, especially when they're camping. You know, they bring everything like they're cooking at home, and then they have all this extra prep and waste, and they don't have everything that they would normally have. So if you spend a little extra time and a little extra energy, and even like the week prior to a camping trip, make larger batches of what you're making, mm-hmm. and then vacuum sealing it or putting it in a Ziploc bag and trying to remove as much air as you can, throw it in the freezer, and then it actually helps keep your cooler cold if you don't have a refrigerator in your, travel van. But what's great about it is that then you can heat up a pot of water and warm up your food, and then guess what? You have hot water to wash your dishes, your hands, everything else afterwards. And it's a really beneficial thing because you'll have a great meal that you already know is great, and there's like hardly any cleanup, and you get to do more of the activities outside, because how do you maximize your entertainment of whether it's a sunset or you went swimming in a river or a lake or playing cards at the picnic table, you know?
1: That is an excellent set of tips, Sean. Really, really good.
3: Well, I've been learning because you can actually, and then you could bring like all your garnishes or, you know, different textural elements. But so whether you want to have chili or you want to have all these other things, then you don't actually waste as much gas with your stove as well.
1: You're a proponent of the thing that pulls all the air out of it, whatever that's called.
3: A vacuum chamber. Yeah. Or a sealer. But you could also just use like a Ziploc bag and try to remove as much air of it as you can and then freeze it, because that prevents freezer burn.
1: Mm-hmm.
3: But label and date it, and then you're set. And also it works great if you're tired and you really don't want to make a big meal or make a big mess. You can do the same thing and just bring it to a boil until it's hot, and it's already cooked, so it's not like you're doing anything different.
1: You know, one thing about that appeals to me is that this thing that we have is very luxurious, but in my mind, the minute you have four things on the counter, it's a mess. I mean, I really like the idea of not bringing a million elements to use. You just got to bring what you're going to use and use it, you know?
3: Well, and also with anything, especially when you're outdoors, if you don't have a picnic table, counter space becomes very prized possessions.
1: Yeah.
3: So they do make some actually really neat foldable camp tables. And also they make stands for some of your camp stoves. So therefore you're not having to sacrifice space on a table or anything else, and you have a separate setup. So But really rethinking how you're cooking and then how you're going to do the dishes afterwards, because it really does make a lot of things much easier and also delicious. And everything tastes better when you're camping anyway. So
1: this may be impossible for you, Sean, so well-versed and versatile a human as you are in the cooking area and probably many others. Yeah, there you go. He's fluffing his hair. What's your favorite thing? You know, like if you're just going to go on a camping trip and you go, okay, I'm going to bring my favorite camping dish.
3: Wow.
1: Should I give you till the sixth segment to come up with that?
3: Well, it's been fun because I've done some really fun things. And like I have, Coleman makes actually a foldable camp oven.
1: Huh.
3: And so it pops up and then you can put it on a burner and you can actually bake in the middle of nowhere. And I was actually way up in Glacier National Park outside of, or in Montana. And I had brought my oven and I had gotten some semi-deboned quail that I had made a duck sausage and stuffed it. And I baked it off in this oven and did a mustard cream sauce on it afterwards. And there was a guy walking by and he's like, hey, do you need some more white gas? And I'm like, you betcha, but can you hold on a minute? And I pulled my quail out. And the guy's like, what are you making? And I tell him, and he's like, I guess this is going to, like, this fuel is going to the right place. Because I'm like, no, actually, it was getting kind of low. So that's awesome. So, but, you know.
1: I think I want to ask the follow-up question all of America is thinking. What in the Sam Houston is a semi-deboned quail? Did you just break off a couple bones and leave a couple in there, or what the?
3: Well, they take the whole chest cavity out, so you only have the wings and the leg and the thigh, and you can eat those like a little mini drumette. But
1: so just minus chest is what you're saying.
3: Basically, the whole chest and back is all completely removed. So like it becomes a great vessel for stuffing with like a sausage or a stuffing or anything else. And you get a little bit more bang for your buck.
1: Well, basically, Sean, that didn't help us at all because there's nobody watching who's going to go out in the wilderness and make a semi-deboned quail.
3: If you're listening.
4: Unless you find it on your own.
3: Yeah, you're scavenging and, you know, foraging.
4: Yeah, or maybe an animal didn't quite make it all the way through the bone.
1: So then he would be a semi-expired, semi-deboned quail.
4: Well, he could be expired. It's sort of, you know...
1: David, you had something to add to this?
2: Well, here's what you go if you like cooking on the campfire. This is my sort of go-to.
1: Okay.
2: Get a little tri-tip.
3: Yep.
2: Or maybe a small rack of ribs. And while those are cooking, and it's going to take maybe a half hour or so, you take corn on the cob and a baked potato and wrap them in aluminum foil and stick them in the coals and let them heat up. And they take a little longer, maybe 45 minutes or so. And you just sit around the campfire and have yourself a nice cocktail. And by the time the tri-tip is ready and you have a delicious, delicious, simple meal.
1: How do you know when something's
2: fails.
1: Over the campfire like that? How do you know when it's done, like a tri-tip?
3: Well, I would always bring a thermometer. If you don't know.
2: Internal temperature. That's what I do, internal temperature.
3: Yeah, and like,
2: but it gives you something to do. It's an active thing, and you know, it's cool.
1: You know,
2: you bring out the guitar and you start playing some Lonesome Cowboy.
1: That's
2: song.
1: Amazing. I was just gonna say you are perfect for this because while it's cooking, you can pull out the guitar and sing some camp songs. That's great.
3: But what's also fun with a tri-tip is do it more indirect heat to start, and then at the very end, sear it to get the nice crust. So have it more off to the away from the flames, because the cut of meat it is, like with a Santa Maria style barbecue, you want to cook that meat lower and slower until it comes up to like 120-ish, and then sear it hard, and you get a really nice crust, and it becomes juicy. And also let it rest before you slice it, like at least 10-15 minutes before you slice it.
1: You don't really sound like a camp cook to me. You sound like the gourmet that you are that just can cook on anything.
3: Well, it actually, like, I've done a lot of camping, and if you plan ahead, like, you can make a pancake mix from scratch instead of buying crusties if you want. You can do a lot of things where it's just ready to go, and even, like, you could make like a recipe card in your dry goods and like what liquids you need to add, or even have those ready to go in like a mason jar. And with that oven, you could bake things like muffins. You could make all this other stuff and have it ready to go, or pancakes, or, you know, I mean, s'mores are always great. I actually just did an ice cream recipe where you basically make like a very heavy vanilla based ice cream base, and you actually take a hot coal, like a pretty good size hot coal, and put it into your ice cream mix and cover it.
1: What?
3: And leave it for about 10 minutes, and it actually kind of smokes the ice cream base, and it caramelizes the sugars in the milk and the sugar from the base. And in that, it kind of makes like a toasted marshmallow flavor. And then I did a milk chocolate, like magic shell, and then like an almond streusel topping. And it was almost like a s'more.
1: Did you just say milk chocolate magic shell?
3: Yep. Do you remember magic shell at all? It's basically like milk chocolate mixed with a little bit of coconut oil.
4: Oh, magic shell. Magic shell. Oh, ooh, I love magic shell.
1: Okay. Ooh. Wow.
3: So it kind of like does this coating, and it like it's like hot fudge at first, but then it stiffens because the ice cream's cold, and then it makes like a hard shell, if you will, around your ice cream.
1: Do any of you have this feeling with certain things that you like to eat? Like, I mean, a s'more to me growing up was just 100% magic. I just loved it, you know?
3: Oh, for sure.
1: And this place that I go to write in Santa Cruz, it keeps getting more shishi and bougie and all that kind of stuff. And they've got a, you can order s'mores for dessert, you know, and you get like a plate and it has a little burner and you get, you know, graham crackers and a Hershey bar and some, it's sweet. It's a good idea. And little marshmallows. And I mean, I just think, you know, when I was a kid, I just thought that was the coolest thing that could ever happen. And like a couple bites and you go, oh, that's as much as I can do with that. Do you guys ever have that where, you know, something that you loved

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0: pleasure.
1: Oh. King of the Road, Roger Miller.
2: Oh, yeah.
1: Yeah.
2: The road tone.
1: And David and I did that in a duet show. It was really quite good. Yeah.
3: Mm-hmm.
1: Yeah.
4: King and Queen of...
1: Wait, what'd you say? King and Queen of what? Oh, no, you got...
4: King and Queen of the Road.
1: Yeah, that's
2: oh,
1: us.
2: Yeah.
1: King and Queen of the Road.
2: King
1: that's it.
2: King and Queen of the Road.
1: We welcome Pam Gilbert in. She's here. Yes, nice to see you.
5: Hey,
1: okay.
5: Hello, everybody.
1: Linda, who is, well, she and David are both experts on more things than I.
5: Or
1: than
5: should
1: I'm,
5: we say?
1: Yeah.
4: Yeah, right.
5: We believe them. Yeah.
1: Or they know just enough to pull the wool over our eyes. We don't know which
5: dangerous.
1: One.
5: Dangerous.
1: Yeah, that's it.
5: We love it.
1: Linda, you have something very unique about Galileo. Galileo. Yeah.
2: Galileo. No, I was just, I was listening this week to Anthony Fauci being, shown the instruments of torture and refusing to recant basically what he believed about COVID and such. And if you didn't see it, don't. It'll just upset you. But basically, I will say what it was. So basically, he was called to Congress to talk about his role in the COVID pandemic. And basically, they were trying to get him to admit somehow that there were all these great ideas to cure COVID, like drinking bleach and taking ivermectin and horse dewormer and all this stuff. And he, he just buried that good science and, in favor of his ideas, which is, anyway, it's baloney. But I started thinking how similar this was to Galileo. And those of you who don't know the story of Galileo Galilei, maybe you weren't listening in high school or college or whatever. So Galileo was a proponent of the sun being in the center of the solar system and that the Earth was a planet like all the others, and we went around the sun. The church, however, did not believe that, did not want that promoted because, of course, the belief was that the earth was the center of creation. People are the center of creation, and everything must go around the earth, the moon, the sun, the stars, and so forth. But Galileo was a heavy proponent, and he was asked by the church, please stop writing about these things. Please stop talking about these things. We don't believe you. Now, does that at all sound familiar to what, no masking? No, let's drink bleach, let's do this, because it sounds logical to us, even though you know the science. Well, what happened eventually was that Galileo published a very famous book in which two characters are arguing about, is the earth in the middle of everything or is the sun in the middle of everything? And the person arguing for the sun being in the middle of everything is science. And the person representing the earth being in the center of everything, well, his name was, named him Simplicico, simple mind.
1: That's good.
2: So, yeah, and so that got him into just a wee bit of trouble. So he was called back and he was asked to recant his theories and promise, that's it, no more public. Well, they made a deal with him. He was not shown the instruments of torture. He was not, but he was placed under house arrest. He was not allowed to publish anymore. And, if this is sounding familiar to the way science is treated today, it's not a surprise. Because back then, science was in its infancy. That the idea of science being a profession wasn't around yet. However, we should know better. We know about the germ theory of disease. We know the sun is in the middle of the solar system. And so to take Anthony Fauci, who, by the way, saved millions upon millions of people during the AIDS epidemic,

0: saved millions of lives during COVID. Only a million people died in the United States, whereas the projections are 10 million would have died had we done nothing. And the man is a hero. He's a true international hero. And for him to be hauled into Congress to the Inquisition and told to recant, basically, is an embarrassment. And it just reminded me a lot of what Galileo went through. But the good news, and there's good news here, is that Galileo's theories eventually led to the Renaissance, the Age of Reason. We moved away from this way of thinking about the world that was Earth-centered for 1,000 years. So hopefully we'll turn this around again. But I just think it's awful to take an 85-year-old man and drag him in front of the Inquisition.
1: Yeah.
2: It was incredibly sad. And I thought it was very interesting because Trump also praised.
0: He praised him, yeah.
2: He gave him a medal.
0: Yeah.
2: And now he's trying to say the opposite, which I just call it the hypocrisy administration now, because it's like, do one thing, the complete opposite.
3: You know, it's funny you would say that, Sean, because I was thinking he takes stands a lot of times that I think, gosh, aside from one company making money over here somewhere that he might have shares with, nobody agrees with some of the stuff that he's doing. And it makes me think of, I don't know if you guys loved Get Smart. I loved that show growing up.
2: Yeah.
3: And I love the fact that the evil guys were called Chaos. It's just so perfect. It's so perfect, you know? And so I think rather than being king, which nobody wants him to be, I think he should be the head of chaos because that's what he's good at. That's really what he's good at. I'm not watching the news, so this is completely insignificant what I'm going to say, but I think he's managed to keep people from talking about the Epstein thing.
0: Absolutely. Yeah. That's what he's doing. Yeah.
2: That's the whole purpose of it.
1: He diverts everybody. Yeah.
3: So
0: and the only other thing I'll add is the thing that Trump did, which I wish he should take credit for. I mean, I'm talking about Trump. He loosened up the guidelines to allow scientists to really experiment very quickly with these vaccines, because the way that vaccines were developed was a very slow but smart process, because you don't want to start injecting people with stuff that's going to make them sick. But because he allowed, we had a way to develop vaccines which scientists knew were safe. They knew they were going to work, but they just needed the red tape taken out of the way. And Trump did that. Had Trump not done that, the vaccines would not have been developed so quickly. Why doesn't he take credit for the thing he did that was good?
3: Because he thinks everything he's done is good.
0: Yeah.
2: It's also sabotage. He's sabotaging himself, which is great.
3: Yeah. Pam, go ahead.
1: I have a little factoid. Fred has a great, great, great, great uncle, Sir William Gilbert, who was at Queen Elizabeth I's court.
3: Wow. And
1: was friends with Galileo because he was there as well.
0: Wow.
1: And Sir William Gilbert's scientific expertise, other than being a doctor and treated Elizabeth, he was very involved with magnetism. He coined some words like pole and magnet and some of those things. So you know they had to be discussing things at the time. But to get it even more bizarre is that I also have a great, great, great, great, great aunt, Dorcas Sidney, who is a lady in waiting at Queen Elizabeth I's court. So Fred's great uncle and my great aunt had to have known each other.
0: Oh,
1: and
0: that's great.
1: Here we are 400 years later together.
0: Oh my God.
3: Great. That's great.
0: It's your royalty, Pat. Well, not royalty, but
1: just the bizarre.
0: Rub noses.
1: Yeah.
2: You guys don't have a secret handshake? Or?
1: we have secrets.
3: But... I think it took that many generations for you guys to meet up, just like it's going to take that long with what Linda said for us to go, okay, you know, we're going to get set straight on the science path again.
0: Oh, we have to. And Neil deGrasse Tyson has a wonderful podcast, and he spent 12 minutes talking about how science is under attack. But he really believes that, you know, science comes back around again when, like Sputnik, we didn't care about space or do anything. And then the Russians launched Sputnik and everybody panicked, right? COVID actually helped us learn how to produce excellent excellent vaccines quickly. I mean, sometimes these crises mm-hmm. lead to real yeah. scientific progress. Yeah. So
3: yeah. That's true. That's true. Mm-hmm. Hmm. Wow.
2: We need more of that.
3: I'm speechless. Go.
4: One thing I noticed while watching the grilling of Fauci was that the Republicans, who were, of course, trying to get little video clips that they could use, you know, to promote themselves to their base, was they were grilling him about him initially saying that people didn't have to wear masks, and then later on said people had to wear a mask, and they were trying to make it like he was a liar. What really was happening was when the COVID first came on the scene, it was devastating, and people in the hospitals, the nurses and the doctors, they were running short of masks. So masks were in short supply, and they hadn't been ramped up in production. So they also did not know that it was an airborne disease. That the science later bore that out, but it took a while for that to happen. So there's sort of a fundamental misunderstanding of how the scientific process works. You know, we don't get it right the first time all the time. You just sort of do the best with what you can, especially when you're dealing with huge numbers of population being exposed to something like this. It takes a process in order to advance the science to have an effective way of dealing with it. And that doesn't seem to be something that they really care that much about, which is, you know,
3: well, that's
4: just terrible. Science doesn't have all the answers. Science is a process by which you get closer and closer to something that you consider to be reliable truth.
3: You know, my father, one of the things that he taught us growing up was how to debate, you know, and how to take either side and how to do all that and how to think through things. And the place where Trump is the most like going for being a king rather than being a, you know, is the sheer inconsistency. He never comes back and says, oh yeah, I said no mask, but now you should wear masks. You know, I mean, he doesn't even attempt to have a complete context for anything that he thinks, you know, and like for me with my dad, that's impossible to watch because you just go, wait a second. A week ago, you said something different and nobody says anything. It's like he's holding court. Okay. I guess I talked too long. We're in a break. We'll be right back, and we've got so much more to talk to you about, so stay tuned. You're listening to The Guys at 5 on Mondays.

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0: talk about songs you grew up with. By the time I get to Phoenix and Gentle on My Mind, the 1-2 punch of Glen Campbell, what a talent. And Jimmy Webb, what a talent. Yeah. Oh, my God.
1: Oh, my goodness.
0: Poof. Those are such beautiful songs. I think by the time I get to Phoenix, I think both of those kind of introduced me to a whole other level of storytelling songs, because anyone could follow that he's on the road and he's missing her and he's, you know, I mean, it's, wow, just beautiful.
2: Yeah.
0: Beautiful, beautiful.
2: He's the same guy that wrote MacArthur Park, which,
0: well, you know, we all have our good and bad days.
3: Am I the only person alive that likes MacArthur Park?
0: You like it?
3: I'm the only. Aww. Yeah, I do. I think it's. I
2: like it when Richard Harris sings.
3: Me too.
4: Yeah.
0: Well, does he sing it?
5: I used to work at MacArthur Park.
0: Oh, yeah. You know, I have that about that song, The Greatest Love of All. I think that's the most ridiculous lyric. It starts with, you know, I love you, and then the children are our future, and just make sure you think you're enough. And I mean, it just sounds to me like somebody was running out the door and threw every couplet they ever thought of into that song. But anyway, I want to ask the panel, because as I've clearly identified, I don't watch the news these days because I'm deeply depressed enough with other things, and that I don't need it. But I want to hear the latest on the reflecting pool controversy from all of you who have watched, because Maureen, who isn't here today, is the one who first told, I think, Linda and I, we didn't know it, that he had taken a Humvee or something that weighs 1,000,000 pounds and drove it across the bottom of the reflecting pool, and that's what caused it. But now there's all this stuff about an Olympian who was free.
2: It was a motorcade of very heavy Cadillac Escalades or something, if I recall.
0: And who thought of that idea? Oh, my gosh.
2: What is the first thing that you learn when you paint? You prepare the surface.
6: Well, let's put it this way. The car that was the heaviest?
0: Yeah.
6: The guy that was in that car is the guy that made the decision.
0: Ah.
3: Yeah.
2: Yeah.
0: And he was the heaviest in that car, and that's our fearless leader.
5: That's right.
0: But, okay, so
5: what's
0: the whole thing with the Olympian who's freed now and stuff?
3: Yeah, so the guy who was the Olympian who was just investigating the parts of the liner that was peeling up and he was kind of pulling at it, I would do the same. You know, if I saw the lining, I'd be like, oh, what's going on here?
6: Yeah.
3: So he was accused of like destroying the whole thing, or like, you're destroying, you know, federal property, blah, blah, blah, blah, blah. And it, like, you know, and the 300 or so foot long gash in the lining is not because of this Olympic guy, and the Olympic guy didn't cause it. And they, Piero, who's the judge, not the judge, but the attorney for our federal government, right?
5: Oh, Jean Piero
3: said, yeah, you know, it's probably a defect in the way it was made. And it's
5: they made the statement, because they were trying to blame it on the liberals, that
3: the liberals did it. Yeah.
5: It was vandalized. And I think it's so interesting because nowhere is Trump taking any accountability,
0: which is his
5: whole thing. And I think it's really interesting because first he said nobody could cut through it. It's a special material. It's so strong. It's so powerful. You can't cut it with a knife or a box cutter. And then he's saying, the people did it with a box cutter, and then the algae came. I mean, and it's just like the constant, like.
2: And they put peroxide in it, which is a solvent. And
5: remember, we spent $14 million of our taxpayer money to never fix a problem, because now it's just empty. And
0: there was never a problem with it. It's never had a problem.
5: Well, just like the Strait of Hormuz, or just like, you know, all these other things, like, you know, we didn't have a war with Iran. We had a perfectly fine nuclear deal that he nuked himself. I mean,
0: I know. But David, is the reason why you said the thing about the primer with the thing? In other words, did the Escalades and stuff go over it after they'd put something on it?
5: Yeah.
2: Yeah. I mean, they painted it and it was all supposedly done. But
5: it hadn't cured yet. And then they drove on it.
2: And the fact that it peels up means it's not sticking to the stuff below. This is why I say you prepare this surface. That's honeydew list 101.
5: But what was interesting is that when they drain...
0: Honey-do list number one.
5: But when they drained the reflection pool, you could see the tire tracks. And, like, why would you ever drive on that anyway?
0: Why?
2: And there was the seam down the middle of it as well. I mean, yeah. In the way that it was built. So it's just
0: so irritating.
2: Ridiculous obfuscation on the part of the bloviator in chief.
0: That's right. A bloviator obfuscating once again. Yeah. So let's go to something that is just will lift our hearts and make us sing. Pam, tell us what's going on in our town.
3: Oh, my. We have our city party coming up on Thursday.
0: Oh, I didn't know that.
3: Ooh. Yeah, from 5:30 till 9:30. And it's, you know, all over the plaza and music and food and bring your tables. And yeah, that's a biggie. That's a fun one. And people gather together. You're not supposed to, you know, gather there the night before and camp out. But people do try to hold on to little areas for their families. But that's a really fun one coming.
0: Who's
3: up.
0: Playing?
3: Music by Neon Velvet and Maya Latin Roots.
0: Okay.
6: Ooh, that sounds fun.
3: Okay. Yes, pardon me, it's 5 to 9:30. So and it is the 29th annual city party. And I remember some of the first ones I went to.
0: Me too.
3: Off Spain Street, and we're all dancing. You know, it's really.
0: And fun. If you haven't, if you live here and you haven't ever been to a dance in Sonoma like that, it's so amazing because old grandfathers are dancing with toddlers. It's like there's just, you know, I mean, everybody's out there. It's really a sweet thing.
3: No, it's really cute. And actually, if you're wandering around the plaza, you can maybe run into the new piano. It's the piece of art that's put out there by a group called Square Keys. And it's a real piano that's been painted up in bright colors, and it's over near the duck pond. Huh. And it's one of the first projects that is going to be put out by the city of Sonoma's public art program.
0: And no one's going to try to play it after a week, are they?
3: Oh, they are. Yeah, oh. Yeah. Well, you know, you've been in railway stations, different places, different countries always have a piano out there for people to sit down and play at. So it'll be interesting. There'll be occasional performances by the Sonoma-based band called Little Worth. Not really familiar with them. And other opportunities for members to interact with the instrument. So I've seen it. I haven't tried to play it, but it's painted up really cute. So
0: I think we should put that on our next posters, David. Occasional performances by...
3: By Little Worth.
0: Yeah, that's right. Oh, man.
3: So there's lots of things, too. There's at the Sonoma State Parks, there's one called Nature and Community Fair on August 8th. And a lot of organizations will be getting together. That's the basically where East Spain Street, where the barracks are, oh, whatever. Huh. Uh-huh. And they're exhibiting information about the Casa Grande era. And there'll be face painting and all sorts of fun things for kids. That's from 4:30 to 7:30 on Saturday, the 8th. Saturday. There's other fun things coming up at the Sonoma Community Center. There's still the plein air painting classes at Jack London Park on August 8th and 22, where you actually go out to Jack London Park and do some plein air. There's the Muse coming up, and that's the celebration of 75 years of community at the Community Center, and that is August 15th at 5 p.m. And let's see, we have more things coming up at the Vintage House. David and Linda could maybe give us a little
0: We're going to come right into that. Yeah.
3: Information on August 4th. So what is beauty, David?
2: That's a good question. I asked little Richard about that. He said, the beauty's on duty. So that's the answer I got.
0: I love somebody who can quote little Richard.
3: So we're going to have background music. Background this time.
2: I don't know. We're going to just talk about it and see what people think. You know, what kind of emotions does the concept of beauty arise? What are the criteria for beauty? What are the things that we think about when we say that something is beautiful or somebody is beautiful? And then we're going to talk about beauty as it has sort of evolved in art over the millennia. So are there certain things that go all the way through the timeline that we say fundamentally this is something that we have evolved as humans to consider beautiful? Or will there be things that are responses to social and cultural conditions? So anyway, we're going to take a deep dive into a number of paintings, and everybody gets to talk about it. So bring your thoughts, bring your opinions.
0: Now, David, for those of us working stiffs who can't come to your talk, can you give us a preview of what you think are elements of beauty?
2: There are certain things that we consider to be important. Color, symmetry, a lot of things that are beautiful are symmetrical. Pattern, movement, these are sort of basic ideas of composition. So there's the compositional beautiful arrangements. But also there is sort of the emotion that is following. You can have a picture of a very beautiful woman, but it might not be beauty to you because you're not getting a sense of who the person is beneath it. Mm-hmm. So the great artists are able to do, say, a portrait of somebody, and you get to see a deeper aspect of them rather than just the classical ideals of beauty. So I think that's a very important factor, and we're going to try to get into that quite a bit.
0: You know, sure, I've mentioned this at some point, but years and years ago, I was a model for a while, and I would go to these go-sees, and all the people in the room were stunning. But it was a very strange thing. It was like they were stunning almost unintentionally. You know how in film you talk about the camera loves certain people? And it does. My friend Harley Kozak is beautiful anyway, but when you put a camera on her face, you gasp. There's just something that's so magical, that communication between... You know, and so when you would go to these modeling things, you could see how, when you looked at people, you could automatically see how they would come off really well in a photograph. But you couldn't get anything, you know, with a lot of them, you couldn't get any more than that. It's just something they already came in, walked in the door with. And then other people, of course, we would all think that, young, pure-hearted, sweet person who isn't traditionally attractive, you'd say was beautiful because there's something they do to your soul.
3: That's right.
2: Yeah, I always thought Glenda Jackson was beautiful. And even though she wasn't classically beautiful, there was something about the way she carried herself, the way she talked, that just to me was enchanting. And so, yeah, it's, you know, beauty's only skin deep. Yeah. I don't know.
0: Well sometimes. Yeah. Oh, that's so cool. I wish I could go to these talks. What's that?
3: Yeah, just so you know that it is at the vintage house.
0: Okay, we got to go. We'll be right back. Stay with us. Okay.

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6: Here's an important traffic update for Sonoma Valley drivers. The Wattmaw Bridge over the Sonoma Creek is closed to all through traffic and will remain closed through late summer of 2027 while the bridge is completely replaced. Local residents will continue to have access to their driveways, but all other traffic must follow the posted detour using Arnold Drive, Leveroni, Napa Road, and Broadway. 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
1: All right. Now.
0: You know, David, another aspect of beauty that we were talking about before is that's so interesting. I mean, I don't know if you guys love this, but I love the thing in, I mean, I love that movie, American Beauty, anyway. It was great. But the whole thing with Joaquin Phoenix and him filming the plastic bag that floats around and how amazing and graceful and, you know, I love that kind of stuff. Like, I don't love when this happens here, but every once in a while, it's not every summer, we get overrun by ants. And they're literally not there one day, and then there's hundreds of them the next day. You go, how organized are these little things? How do they, I mean, it's incredible. I mean, it is sort of beautiful. You know, they're all like taking a little trail across the counter. I'm not loving it, but it's there.
2: You gotta appreciate it,
0: yeah.
3: Right before the raid comes out.
0: Yeah, right before mass genocide of ants.
3: Oh, look,
0: that's
3: how
0: right.
3: Pretty.
4: It's those little pheromones.
0: It's what? What, David?
4: It's those little pheromones. They do it by scent. But
5: I just have to say this
4: when you
5: real
4: think
5: quick.
4: About it, back when everything started, we first had plants on this earth about 400 million years ago. And everything at that time was green and brown and gray. There was very little color at all other than those colors. And then about 130 million years ago, the first plants started saying, well, rather than just spreading our seeds with spores or just having something grow out of the side of my plant, if I make these little colored things at the end, it'll attract bees and other insects, and they will take the pollen and pollinate other plants and will allow it to not only proliferate, but also to genetically improve and evolve to be better and better and better. So that's sort of the first instances, I think, of something here, the insects being attracted to something else because of something that it was seeing or sensing. In this case, color or shape, because many times they were shaped to look like, you know, a female bee or whatever. I mean, there was... And so I think one of the aspects of beauty is it is attractive.
0: Yes.
4: Not in like watching a car crash kind of attractive, but attractive in something that fulfills a certain emotional need, I suppose is a way of putting
2: it. Just for the sake of argument, isn't that kind of a relative thing?
4: Beauty's in the eye of the beholder. You know, you beauty is not a one-way street. It's, you know, you have to bring... you know, what you have learned and what you have are attracted to. Certain people are attracted. Well, say, you know, saying somebody's not your type, you know, maybe their beauty isn't something that you pick up on or that you instills that emotional response in you.
0: Yeah.
5: Right.
4: So it's really interesting stuff to think about, I think. And
5: I love it.
4: And it changes, I'm sure, your idea of, you know, maybe when you're very young, you really like things to be cute, and then after a while, you like things to be pretty, and then eventually, you become more sophisticated, and you want things to be beautiful. So
5: you know,
0: that's right. We start out our dating life dating guys who are selling drugs to kids on the corner, and then we start to go for someone a little more stable than that.
4: I don't know. They all the drug dealers I knew were quite wealthy.
5: Yeah.
0: Okay, go ahead. Honey, you've been trying to say something like three...
5: No, that was 10 different things.
0: Oh, okay.
5: Yeah.
0: Pam, tell us when David's talk is.
6: Yeah, it's on Tuesday, August 4th, and that's at the Vintage House between 3 and 4.
0: Tell people how to get to the Vintage House.
6: You know, the Vintage House, some people think it's a place for retirement people to live. It's not. It's a place where there are tons of different activities. I think they have over 60 in-person classes offered each week.
0: Wow.
6: So there's all sorts of things, from fitness to food to language to lectures like David Lee. And there's health and visual art and writing. And I mean, it's amazing. And it's over on First Street East. So if you're going along in front of Sebastiani Theater on the plaza, mm-hmm. and just keep going north, you will come to across the bike path, and then the next right will be into the driveway.
4: It's right across from the Little League fields.
0: Exactly. Well, you might have forgotten one small additional map direction, which is you're coming up from Sebastiani, if you're David and I, and then you stop at Sweet Scoops.
6: Mm-hmm. Yes.
0: And you get that, and then you keep heading up north.
3: But you know, it's better to have that after the talk.
0: Oh, that's true.
3: You might miss the talk.
4: That's the reward for having made it through the talk.
3: Exactly. And if you go to David's talk, David always has an ice cream cone as a treat afterwards, so you can see him.
0: Oh, so you could continue to talk to the lecturer.
4: You could ask follow-up questions.
3: Oh,
4: diving into some butter brickle.
3: And the week after, David, I'm going to be giving my monthly astronomy talk, and this month, I know you guys have been asking and asking and asking. It's black holes.
6: Yes, indeed. That's August 7th. Yes. Yeah. Tell us a little bit about. Give us a little light on the black holes. Yeah.
3: Yeah, it's gonna. You don't need to have any background in science or math or anything like that. But we're gonna be looking at how some of the biggest giant stars in the universe, and I mean stars like the shine, not movie stars. Maybe we are talking about big movie stars. Become black holes when they die. So, you know, to say that, you know, take that however you'd like.
0: I've thrown out like
4: some of
0: 10 rejoinders.
4: Like Mel Gibson become black holes before they
0: That's right.
3: Some become black holes before they
0: I
3: die.
0: I know, and I've thrown out about 10 rejoinders that wouldn't be suitable for the radio from what Linda just said. But I want to, but you know, the thing about the thing about David and Linda is they're both like, you know, like little fantastic geniuses, and they bring everything down to our level. So that's really a great thing.
6: But this,
4: I always try to bring things down to my level.
0: Yeah, that's true. Once in a while, you bring things below my level there, David, but that's okay. Yeah.
6: Yeah, but they're inclusive also. It isn't a lecture where you're sitting there, you know, just listening. Participating.
3: Yeah.
4: Yes. I want to hear what hands-on experiments Linda's going to have for black holes.
3: Bring your gloves.
0: Oh, God. Oh, Lord.
2: Gloves and goggles.
0: Bring your gloves and adding Sean's segment earlier back in, and bring your fold-up oven with you too. Yeah, that'll be necessary.
3: Oh, I don't know.
6: The solar oven?
3: I don't know about that. Yeah, no, it'll be a lot more fun than it sounds. Or maybe it'll be less fun than it sounds.
0: You never know. It hasn't happened yet. Yeah. What else, Pam?
6: Well, we always have our Tuesday night markets, which is so much fun at the Plaza, the Farmer's Night, where you can go buy all these vegetables. And each week there's some music. This week on the 4th is a band called A Little Petty. I'm not too familiar with it, but...
0: A Little Petty often co-stars with Little Self-Worth or whatever.
2: No, it's really cool.
7: It's really cool.
4: It's James Marshall Berry and their Tom Petty tribute band.
7: Yes.
6: Is it Tom Petty tribute band?
4: Yeah. Well,
6: that'd be pretty awesome. Yeah. And it's always fun. All the people. And what's really funny is you see families and these little kids are running around, and it's adorable.
0: Let's add to that though, because Sean said something last time that I thought was really important. Sean, say something about the fact that people come to hear the music and they miss buying the produce.
8: Yeah, it's actually really important when you go to the Tuesday night market. I know a lot of it's entertainment, but bring a couple bags and get some produce. Those farmers have worked really hard and picked amazing things. You know, I just went to the farmer's market on Friday, and you know, you're getting the fresh of the fresh, and it's fresher than anything in the grocery stores, and you're buying it right from the people who grew it and cut it and prepared it. And, you know, there's so many fun products, and I know a lot of these farmers, and they don't really make much money on Tuesday, and it's really sad to me because they work really hard, whether it's Mike the Baker or the new rare herb company. They're making amazing pestos and sauces, and they grow almost everything that they make.
0: Can you save pesto? Is that something that can be... How long can that stay in your fridge?
8: A couple weeks, the way that they prepare it. I actually helped them with some of their recipes. And so, I mean, it's all about really understanding the science of it all. And, you know, they're growing this amazing stuff that's all organic, and you know, it's really important to give the money right to the farmer too, because then they don't have to worry about, you know, wholesale, and they're getting half price versus whole price. And yeah. So it's just, it's a really great thing. And also we want to keep our food source close to us. We don't really want to have everything be these big box stores, you know, and the flavor, what's available from a nutritional value all the way through to how we keep our economy going.
6: So. Well, the beaches we got
0: to come back for our last segment. Don't go anywhere. You never know where it'll end up. And bring your bag to the Tuesday thing and buy some produce. That's a great idea. We'll be right back. You're listening to Guys at Five on Mondays.

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1: No, that's Jimmy Cliff.
2: Hard
1: road
2: to
1: handle.
2: Travel. Yeah. Okay.
1: I don't know. For some reason, I was thinking of the song Hard to Handle there for a second.
2: Oh, well, you know, they morphed together.
1: I went crazy.
2: We have one. This is our last segment with you. Stay with us. But first, let's hear once again what station we're listening to today.
3: Calling all you cats and kitties. Don't get your khakis in a twist. Drop that kebab and step away from your keyboard and your pet kookaburra and tie your kangaroo down, sport. It's a little Australian reference there. Because you've reached the ground zero of kooky, kind of keen and klutzy, cacophonic, kinetic, kaleidoscope conversation. Sean, cowabunga. Keep on keeping on with the kindred folk with KSVY, 91.3 FM, Sonoma.
4: Kaboom!
2: Kaboom! Yeah.
5: Carrot drop.
2: Cliff goes carrot drop.
3: that's great. Nice. I like that.
2: Yeah. Yeah, that is good pretty one. Good. Well, you know what I was thinking, Sean? Maybe with each segment, you could tell us how to make something that is being sold at the market.
4: Well, actually, I'll do one real quick because the heirloom tomatoes right now, they are popping. There are so many varieties and colors and flavors. And once you buy them, like, talk to the farmer. They will help you pick out the perfect tomato for when you are going to use it. And then once you get your tomatoes home, get some good burrata. And Bella Cheese Company is right across the street from the Vintage House, too. And they have a whole bunch of, like, local cheeses. But you can get some good burrata cheese or mozzarella and slice it. And when you slice your tomatoes, season them with a little bit of salt and let it sit for like 5 minutes.
2: Ah.
4: Put that on your plate.
2: And what does that do?
4: And what it does is it actually seasons the tomato. It actually makes it much more flavorful. And then the burrata, put that on top, and then some fresh basil. And you can use any kind of basil. Paul's Produce this week, they just had Thai basil, which was really fun to get. And then you could do olive oil, like a good local olive oil and a little balsamic. Some cracked pepper if you want. You could do a pesto. You can do some fruit like peaches or raspberries or blackberries are hitting right now. And you have an incredible salad that just screams summer.
2: You know, I had an experience of that with my friend and a lot of you guys' friends, Kim Shu. We went to dinner at Mama Tonino's, which is a fun place to go. If you haven't tried it, it's in the market center with the Sonoma Market, and they have great food. And we decided to split a caprese to start with. And I just have I always love caprese, you know, whatever. Love it. It just tasted like some other level. I mean, you know, the tomatoes just tasted like some other level. I just went, Oh, I didn't know you could do this. I mean, yeah.
4: And almost all the tomatoes that you buy in the grocery store are pick green.
2: Are what?
4: Are pick green.
2: Oh, I see.
4: And they ripen on the trucks.
2: Ah.
4: And so the only real tomato, if you ever buy a tomato in a grocery store, is a Roma tomato, because those have to be picked red. They will not turn green once you pick them. And that's really the only variety. So that's why, like, this time of year, eat all the tomatoes you can.
2: I wanted to mention, I've been waiting for Pam to come back on. Not Pam. This is Pam. I've been waiting for Beth to come back on because she recommended this book, Theo of Golden, on the air.
6: Yeah.
2: And it just sounded perfect for me. And I got it and I read it. And it's so incredibly lovely. It's just an amazingly beautiful little thing. And some of you know that I kind of think of my books, the Ruby books, as being kind of fables. You know, it's kind of like you're operating in magic time. A lot of different things can happen. And I've been collecting sort of books that I think are like that. And several of them have been Japanese. And I'm so pleased that people have loved this so much because it's definitely a fable. And it, you know, something that no one talks about, but I feel as a writer, is it's got an incredible structure to it because, I mean, it's really good writing because, you know, the idea that Beth mentioned was that this older man that nobody knows who he is. He shows up in this little town and he sees all these portraits of people on the wall of the cafe, and he decides to buy all of these portraits one by one and give them

0: back to the original owners. Well, I mean, it sounds sweet. And then you go, like, to me as a writer, I go, okay, that's a sweet idea. The book is 400 pages long. Where can it go? You know, like, where could it possibly go? Well, it does. It really goes. It's beautiful. And the thing that's really great about it is the thing that if I'd heard it, I wouldn't want to read it. So ignore this if you have this response. But it's really about the power of kindness, which to me sounds like Dead on the Vine as a book, but it's not. It's so powerful about what one kind soul can mean in the middle of everything. It's just it's a lovely, lovely book, and it's a huge, big seller right now. So I would suggest picking it up at our very own Readers, where it is. And lovely, lovely book. So I wanted to mention that. David, you happened to mention that there is a camping activity that you think Cliff and I should do.
1: Oh, yeah, this one's really cool. Really, really cool. You know, you go to certain campgrounds and they have like a fire ring, you know, in the center of the campground, right? Mm-hmm. So you bring some wood and you make yourself a big fire and, you know, you sit around, you do your s'mores, you do your marshmallows and so on. That's fun. But if you really want to do something cool, here's what you do. Go to Friedman's and buy six of these big box fans. You know, the big kind of square-looking ones, you know, that you can just set on the floor.
2: Oh.
1: You have a camper, so you can probably do some extension cord from there and hook up all the fans. If not, you can get a portable battery pack and hook all the fans up to that. So what you do is you put all the fans around the fire pit so they're facing in. And then you turn each of them slightly, maybe like 5 or 10 degrees. So going around the fire pit are all these fans slightly turned. Get that fire going really red hot, turn on the fans, and you get a fire tornado. What happens is the hot air from the fire will go straight up in the air, and the fans will start to create this vortexual sideways force on the fire. It'll make this column of fire that looks biblical. It is just incredible.
3: Wow.
1: Don't burn down your campsite.
4: Don't burn down. Bring a rake.
3: Be careful where you do this.
4: Perimeter.
1: Yeah, but boy, it's spectacular. So Cliff, get on it.
0: What could possibly go wrong?
3: What could possibly go wrong? Just make sure that if you do this, you're far away from any brush, trees. Like, do it on the
5: beach. How about in the middle of the ocean or on the desert or something like that?
1: Come on. Yeah, do it on the beach. Yeah, you got to have a really long extension cord.
3: And a fire extinguisher.
0: See, I have this. Okay, so I have this visual right now of David doing that and Sean and Linda and Pam and Cliff and I have little goggles on like little science students and we're cowering about a mile away.
3: Yeah, I was about to say I'm nowhere near this.
5: I got a bunch of wusses. I think it's a joke thing. I think he's kidding.
0: No, he's not kidding.
5: I think he's
3: kidding.
1: No, you can do it.
5: No, I know you can do it.
3: Children, don't do this. Kids,
5: I know you can do it.
3: No,
5: I'm just saying.
3: Don't do this.
5: What person in the world would be live in California?
1: Come on.
5: Go to a campsite and do a fire.
3: This radio station does not endorse this. This radio station does not endorse this.
6: We'll come visit you in prison.
0: We'll come visit you in prison. Yeah. And we've decided to forgive you even though all of our houses and vans burned down.
6: Oh, yeah.
5: But it looked
1: really
5: cool.
1: Sometimes things are worth it, you know? Got to make a little sacrifice.
0: Oh, now come on. Oh,
5: so, hey, you know.
6: There's a fire holder.
3: Yeah. We know of this museum that has a fire tornado in it without any guardrails. Like you can get as close as you want to this. And when we asked them, and this is in Europe, you know, when we asked them, how is this possible? How does your insurance company allow you to have a fire tornado without a guardrail around it? Well, in this country, we're smart enough to know not to get near the fire tornado.
5: Yeah,
3: we don't know about you Americans, but...
0: what were you going to say, honey?
5: Oh, I was going to say, you know, David is... You know, I love him so much, and he's brilliant. And it's extremely... let me finish. Very creative. And part of me lives in that kind of world as well, and I love that. You know, our imagination... But every now, it's kind of hard to pitch a perfect game, and I don't think this one really falls into the category.
1: Oh, you know, it. I think a fire tornado, you might be able to sort of resurrect Pazuzu or something. You know, get some sort of
0: what's that?
1: Demonic,
3: what is that?
1: But he was in The Exorcist, or was it? Wasn't Pazuzu the?
3: He's a ghoul.
1: The devil figure that
5: it opens up a portal to hell. Is that what you're saying?
1: Yeah, basically.
2: I just want to start singing "Kumbaya."
1: Basically, you know, why not?
0: I like that, honey. It opens
1: where else
0: up a
1: you got to go?
0: Hell. Yeah,
1: you know?
0: That's right. And if you do that right next to a wacky couple sending up fireworks for their baby gender reveal, we could get rid of the whole state.
5: Well, it's true.
1: We've become too lily-livered in this country, you know? I mean, when we were kids, we blew stuff up left and right, and we're fine.
5: That's right.
2: I'm fine.
3: I'm not sure how fine you actually
0: are. Wow. That was a great last segment. I love that big time.
3: Oh,
0: okay.
3: Yeah. Don't do this. No.
0: Listen to Linda. She is she's the natural brakes on
1: the voice of reason.
0: The voice of reason.
3: The
0: that's
3: voice
0: right.
3: Of reason.
0: Okay.
3: Yeah,
0: well, thank you guys for listening. We'll be back next week. Stay cool and go buy some vegetables at the market.
3: Yeah,
0: right.
3: No.
0: I mean, at the farmer's market. Okay.
1: Yeah. Thanks. Big box fans at Friedman's.
0: Big box fans. Never mind.
1: Get a discount.
0: Never mind. Okay. We'll see you later, you guys. Bye.

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1: The November 3rd, 2026 election will mark the city's first district-based city council election. 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

0: Welcome, everyone, to Insight into Health. I am not your host.
1: I'm your What is happening here?
0: I'm your host's husband.
1: You're my co-host, but you're sitting in the driver's seat.
0: Yes.
1: You have taken over Insight into Health tonight. How are you, Lyle McKinney?
0: I'm doing good.
1: I am your host, Allison McKinney, but I'm sitting in the guest seat. Before we got on air, I was just reflecting how before I had my own show, I'd been a guest on KSVY a couple of times, and sitting in this guest seat, I would be so nervous. It's kind of weird to sit over here and not be nervous. Mm.
0: Yeah. You're used to being in here.
1: I am used to being in here.
0: And hearing your own voice more now.
1: That has been wild. We're going to talk about my podcast here in a little bit, but yes. I mean, when I first started like re-listening to the recording, like made me want to go like crawl under the bed or something.
0: At first, but not anymore.
1: I'm totally desensitized to it. I no longer think that I sound like I'm talking with my nose plugged. I mean, it's kind of weird how it works like that.
0: Yes. Well, I was trying to do a segue.
1: Oh, sorry. But... Go ahead. Sorry. You're the host. I forgot. This is like when we've taken dance classes and you have to keep reminding me not to lead.
0: No, I'm joking. I was just saying it because we wanted to reflect, do a bit of reflection to start.
1: Oh, yeah.
0: You not only have this radio show, you also have a podcast now, which you've talked about and plugged on this radio show. You've now done 10 episodes, I believe, or you're about to release the 10th.
1: The 10th episode will be released on Wednesday. And It seems like a small number, but I don't know. I feel like I've already learned a lot and gotten more comfortable, figured out what has worked and doesn't work. It's been great. I definitely want to spread the word. You know, what I have found is that come either September or October will be 1 year of me on the air here, KSVY Insight into Health. And the podcast is kind of an extension of this program because I wanted to just have like more in-depth conversations than a segment allows or even a full hour allows. Mm-hmm. And some listeners and some guests also said, oh my gosh, you should have a podcast. And so believe it or not, it's quite easy to have a podcast. Like, well, especially since you helped me. But, you know,
0: the act of publishing a podcast is not that, let's not like, doesn't take a bunch of tech expertise per se.
1: Correct. Yeah. Or money. I mean, yeah, I record it and edit it on free software on my MacBook and mm-hmm. push it. I don't have to pay to post it. And so it's just like, I just think that that's really cool that we have that outlet for anybody to put information out there. It means that there's a lot of information and there's mm-hmm. probably information we should be wary of, but it was a surprisingly low lift to get the podcast off the ground.
0: Yeah. You sound like me talking about Substack to other writers back in the day. And what's funny is I thought of that as you mentioned 10th episode, you're like, oh, that doesn't sound like a big deal, but it is, because I remember hearing this stat from a guy that worked at Substack, and he was saying it was something like, you know, they have however many people start a Substack, so they just like create an account or whatever, like name their blog, and then a decent percentage would publish their first post, but then publishing a second post, it just like the numbers drop off a cliff. It was like 95% of people only publish one. You know, and so it's like publishing two is already a big deal.
1: Yeah.
0: And then anything beyond that is just like you're in like the 1% basically of people who actually start things. And I would venture to guess that the numbers are probably even worse on podcasts.
1: Yeah.
0: Because it's not quite as easy. It is easy and free. It can be free. You can also buy all kinds of tools and do fancy mics and stuff if you really wanted. But if you know, you could do it simply for free and get it out there and people can download it and check it out. And you could say, I have a podcast, and
1: you know, what's wild. Two things are wild is to say, I have a podcast, and people say, oh, where do I find it? And I can say, anywhere you listen to podcasts.
0: Yeah.
1: Because literally, like, it just like, and so the second crazy thing is when I wake up on Wednesday mornings, there I am in my own podcast feed.
0: Yeah.
1: And, you know, it's just this kind of bizarre. I mean, it doesn't mean I'm famous or anything, but, you know,
0: no,
1: I created
0: something to that, though. It's good to recognize that.
1: Yeah. Well, and I've been really proud of what I've been able to do and learn and figure out and, you know, and I appreciate your help. I'm sure that I could have figured it out on my own, but what you're able to do with fine-tuned editing and posting and the picture and the, you know, the all the things have just, like, made that lift even easier for me.
0: Yeah. Well, I'm happy to help.
1: Well, and it also means you also are listening to my voice all the time.
0: That's true.
1: Back and forth, trying to take out, like, my funny bloopers.
0: Or that.
1: Yeah.
0: The little ticks.
1: Yeah. Yeah.
0: Tisk or whatever you call it.
1: Yes.
0: Yeah. I know. We all have those things. I remember listening to my voice when I did a lot more events and stuff, and I didn't do much editing because I was like, whatever, it's just going out there, and we didn't have a massive audience or anything. But and I had already done it live usually, and so I was like, I'm just putting out the recording. But I would listen back sometimes, and yeah, I just notice all those little ums and ahs and you knows and right and you know, and that kind of stuff, little filler words. Anyway, getting to my question here.
1: Oh, yes, you're the host. Okay.
0: That's right.
1: Ready? Go.
0: What has been one of the things that surprised you most about starting a podcast?
1: There was my tick right there. I just did it. I think one of the things that surprised me the most is really the vastness of the network of people that I have to ask to be guests. I always thought, like, if I did something like this, like, who would I interview? And I think it just took time, and, you know, it wasn't the right time for me to do a podcast when I was brand new to the field. But I've been a dietitian almost 16 years now, and I've developed really good relationships with other dietitians, other professions in the healthcare, right? Physical therapists and then lots of doctors. And I feel like my skin has gotten a little tougher. And so I'm just, like, not afraid to go, hey, you want to be on my podcast?
0: Mm-hmm.
1: And it's about 50-50. I mean, some people are like, ah, that's not really my thing, or I don't have the time, or I'm not really comfortable. And it's like, I appreciate that boundary. But then that still leaves lots of people who are interested and willing to give me their time. And as I go on, I'm hoping to start interviewing guests, talking about things that I know less and less about, because this is as much insight into health for other people to share my knowledge as it is to expand my knowledge base.
0: Mm-hmm. I remember talking to Johnny Miller, who not the Giants announcer, some people might know, but another gentleman we know who runs events and, or like, retreats and stuff like that. And he runs a thing called Nervous System Mastery.
1: Yeah.
0: But he had a podcast for a while. He doesn't really do it anymore. But I remember talking to him, and he was like, it's the best hack for just meeting people that you might not otherwise meet.
1: Totally.
0: You know, you could reach out to someone, and they can look and see you have a bunch of episodes, and, oh, okay, this guy's up to something, and I'll talk to him, you know.
1: Mm-hmm.
0: and then you've had things like a podcast invite you to be on. You're supposed to record it today, but it got postponed. But that's exciting. Like, one that's, like, further along, and somehow, yeah. I forget how you got connected, but it's like stuff like that starts to happen.
1: Yeah.
0: You know?
1: Thanks, LinkedIn. It was a LinkedIn connection, and I'm going to be a guest. It's not recorded yet. And it's certain, you know, so, and I don't know when it'll air, but I'll be sure to share it.
0: I just think it's an example of, like, you're putting things out there.
1: Yeah.
0: You're writing and audio stuff and whatnot. And so it's like, oh, okay. Well, then it kind of naturally makes sense. And you're talking about a topic that made sense for what they're doing. And it's some podcasts you've followed for a while. So it's like things like that kind of can happen as you put yourself out there, you know?
1: Yeah.
0: So that's cool.
1: Yeah. Thank you for reflecting that back to me.
0: Yeah. What would be, what's one of the things that's been the most challenging for you about starting the podcast and recording it and all, whatever, all the facets?
1: Well, I think I underestimated the time it takes to edit something. And for the listeners, I'm not like taking major chunks out, but you know, if there's long awkward pauses or a bunch of ums, or it, as a voracious podcast listener myself, there's kind of an efficiency that I like as a listener. And so when I'm editing that, I'm thinking about that efficiency. Like, I want that message in an easy to understand, but then also efficient way. So, you know, it's like one of my biggest pet peeves is like when somebody spends the first minute of their podcast going, oh, thank you for coming. Oh, thank you. Oh, this is such an honor. And da, da, da. And so I like very purposely don't include any of that. Or when there's an interview or a discussion and like one person is just repeating what the other person said. So
0: yeah,
1: that's what I'm editing for. And you know, and it takes time. It's not, it takes several magnitudes longer time than recording the thing itself.
0: Mm-hmm. And, or even listening to it, right? It's 'cause it's like, you're not just like, if it's a half hour podcast.
1: Yeah.
0: Well, let's say it's 45 minutes unedited.
1: Yeah.
0: It doesn't take, you don't just listen to it for 45 minutes and edit it. It's like times it by two, probably, at least.
1: Back and forth, back and forth. Yeah, and how's that transition? And oh, I cut that out. And is there a weird transition there? And
0: does it flow from what the first part to the second part? Like, are you cutting out too much for context? Yeah. Yeah, there's all kinds of little things.
1: Yeah. So that's been challenging, but I love a challenge. The other thing I would say, and it wasn't a new challenge, but because I've learned it here on the air as well, I feel so much more invigorated and actually feel like I speak with more passion and clarity when I'm talking to somebody as opposed to when I'm just like sitting there recording myself. And sometimes I need to do that for the podcast if I want to just like say, okay, here's like some foundational information. The example is the one I've been editing that's going to come out Wednesday, is all about metabolism. And I have some really great conversations coming with a doctor, another dietitian, talking about metabolism from different angles. But before we can truly jump into that conversation, I needed to put out an episode to kind of kick off the metabolism month, which is going to be all through August, and saying like, okay, what exactly are we talking about here? Mm-hmm. I found myself doing that for sleep and for kind of defining health on your own terms. And so there's going to be times where I need to do an episode where it's me just, hey, let's just all speak the same language and then we'll dive in. Those are the hardest for me to record because my tendency is to want to type it all out. Mm-hmm. But when I do that and I read it, I'm either like sound very dull, or when I try and get kind of animated, I sound really mad.
0: I have not noticed that.
1: Well, because this episode that's supposed to come out on Wednesday, I typed out and recorded a couple days ago and went back and listened to it. And I just like, I'm like, God, who are you? And so I started over.
0: Oh, really?
1: Yeah, I just deleted it because it was like I was trying to be passionate, but it was a passionate in a way that was off-putting and not how I want to show up.
0: I
1: kind
0: of want to hear it. How could you sound angry about metabolism?
1: Too bad. It is gone. Although I'm sure you can recover some file, but don't you dare. That is gone forever.
0: That's interesting. Yeah. Well, I've always thought of that when you see like a YouTube video where it's just a person talking to the camera. I'm like, they have to edit that and they have to like perform, really.
1: Uh-huh.
0: You know, and you don't even have the camera, but I could imagine. Actually, I know I've done it before, and I did struggle with that too. It is easier to just talk to another person via Zoom or whatever. Even in person's great, but even on Zoom, it's like, okay, at least I'm having an interaction with another person. And it's easy to get self-conscious even. Do you find some of that too? Like you're self-conscious of how you're talking, or you know, thinking about too much about how you're saying the words, or so it feels less natural? Is that what's going on, or is it more?
1: It's less
0: like
1: self.
0: Feel like you're reading or something.
1: Yeah, it's less self-conscious but more feel like lecturing. I really appreciate a conversation because we can feed and complement off of each other. And I think some of the best things that have come out, both on air here at KSVY and on the podcast, have been things that weren't necessarily planned or scripted. Yeah. You know, when I have someone on, they'll say, hey, like, give me a general idea of what we want to talk about. And I'll go, okay, well, the topic's metabolism. You work in this space in healthcare. Like, think about stories or kind of, well, you know, what you might have to say about it. I don't send them questions. Mm-hmm. I don't follow a script. I don't, because I think it's more fun to do that way. But I think it's also more engaging to listen. And sure, we get off track, but in some ways that can be super interesting. In other ways, it can be really funny. Mm-hmm. And that, as a listener, I'm trying to create something that I would want to listen to.
0: I like how you use the word fun, because it should be fun.
1: It is, yeah.
0: You know, like, yeah, I mean, I think it's, if it's not fun, I mean, I don't know, you're putting a lot of work into it for, and you're not getting paid, so it's like, should be fun, right?
1: If anybody out there wants to sponsor
0: no, that's true.
1: KSVY Insight into Health radio show and or my podcast, send me an email, insightintohealth@gmail.com.
0: There you go. Nice little plug.
1: Yeah.
0: You're getting good at plugs, too.
1: Yeah.
0: Throw those in there. Anything else you want to say reflecting on the podcast in the next minute or so before we go to a break?
1: Thank you for keeping track of time. It's like, it's kind of free.
0: I just got to hope I do it right on the board.
1: It's kind of freeing to just be able to talk and know that you're keeping tabs on, okay, we got to wrap up this thought before we go to break. Anyway, no, I just, reflecting back.
0: What are you most proud of about it?
1: I'm proud that I did it. I think that Allison from not too long ago would have had much more imposter syndrome. Like, what do I have to offer? What do I have to say? Mm-hmm. Wouldn't want to put myself out there as much. And the feedback has been great. I mean, granted, it's mostly people I know that are like, oh, I really like that episode with so-and-so. But, you know, it's my hope that I start to get feedback at some point from folks that I don't know and for whom it's resonated. So, you know, we're only 10 episodes in, so there's plenty of time.
0: Mm-hmm. Yeah. Well, with that, should we go to break?
1: Let's do it.
0: All right. You got to show me how to do this again. Oh, God.
1: Okay. So just hit the 20 button over there.
0: Oh, I have to hit that first.
1: Yeah, and then turn us off.
0: This is great radio.
1: Bye, folks.
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0: Welcome back, everyone.
1: You are not Allison.
0: I'm not Allison.
1: You are Lyle McKinney. I am Allison McKinney. I am sitting in the guest seat tonight, and we've done a little reflection on my podcast. We're heading into episode 10 this Wednesday. You can find it wherever you listen to podcasts. Insight into Health. It's free, and it's been fun.
0: Great. Let's move into the future.
1: Ooh.
0: The future. I can't do a good
1: That was Emily's dress up theme at school today.
0: Oh, that's right.
1: Was future day.
0: And I was yeah, I was like, how do you do that? Unless she's yeah.
1: I put her in a tank top with popsicles on it and yeah. You know, somebody's going to wear it in the future.
0: That's true. She probably will.
1: Yeah. Or it was like time travel, whatever.
0: Oh, that was time yes. travel. That's right. They yeah. said dress from any period. So it could have done the past too.
1: Yeah. Yeah. Little like muscle tees on an 8-year-old. I mean.
0: It was pretty cute.
1: That's good for any time, I'd say.
0: Yes. Okay. So future podcast.
1: Yes. So.
0: What's coming up?
1: So the idea that is still working for me is to choose a theme for the month and then address it from different angles, whether it's me introducing the theme or me talking to other people who have something interesting to say about it. June was all about sleep. July was all about what does it mean to be healthy anyway? And it was really about presenting the framework that I've talked about on air about, you know, health isn't a number or the same for everybody. It's really thinking about like what matters to you and then figuring out how to get there. Another plug here is Monday, August 24th, I'm going to be doing a live discussion at the Sonoma Community Center. With Dr. Mary Flett. She's been on, she's a longtime local retired clinical psychologist. A lot to say, a lot of just kind of funny banter between the two of us. And so I really encourage people to check it out. We're going to be talking about what does it mean to be healthy anyway, because I think that that's a really powerful place for people to start before they, you know, like, before they do something just because, it's really understanding, okay, how is this serving you to be able to continue to live independently, mm-hmm. travel and navigate through the airport, any number of things. And we'll be exploring and really working with people on coming up with different factors of what health means to them. It'll be in person. It'll be very discussion based. So please, please, please check out the Sonoma Community Center website. It's under events, Insight into Health. You'll see my face right there. And again, it's Monday, August 24th. And I would be beyond honored if you joined. So that's kind of coming up in town. I took July off from speaking gigs around, but this Thursday I will be back at Vintage House. We're going to be talking all about supplements. It's a one-time talk, so there won't be a second talk because you and I are going to be out of town.
0: That's right.
1: And I'm a little concerned that the topic supplements is bigger than one talk, but we'll see what comes out of it, and it could inspire more discussion here on the radio or a whole month of podcast series. Mm-hmm. As far as podcast goes, August is all about demystifying metabolism. And it'll be just me talking and kind of laying the groundwork for the episode that comes out this Wednesday. And I really lead it off because in the 16 years that I've been doing this, I say metabolism is often used as a bad word. Right, mm-hmm. It's either slow or it's not fair that theirs is fast, or I'm resigned to having a slow metabolism. When in reality, metabolism is the group of processes that keep you alive, right? If you didn't have a functioning metabolism, your brain couldn't fire, your heart couldn't beat, your lungs couldn't breathe. And it's some mismatches in metabolism and our environment that I think most people are referring to when they're lamenting about changes to their metabolism. But at its core, I think metabolism's pretty rad.
0: Rad.
1: Absolutely.
0: Cool.
1: And so please tune in or check for the Insight into Health podcast. I'll talk more about it in future episodes here. But then after that,
0: September.
1: September is going to be all about women's health. Mm-hmm. October is digestive health. November, men's health. This is an area where I'm going to be learning a lot, doing much more question asking and much less talking, but I'm excited about the guests I'm starting to line up. And then December, a lot of people, I think, would assume that a dietitian would be a series on eating healthy through the holidays. And I'm going to go a completely different direction and really talk about connection. Mm. And, you know, the power of connection with ourselves, with other people, with our community, with the outdoors. I mean, there's lots of directions we can take this, but as a growing factor of health that we haven't really paid attention to. You know, being lonely and isolated increases risk of lots of chronic diseases. And so it is more than eating right and exercise, which is kind of the old overused set of advice. So yeah, I'm excited.
0: So I think you're going to easily get to 20 episodes.
1: Oh, were you counting as
0: no,
1: I was doing that?
0: No, I was not counting. But yeah, you might get to 30 by the end of the year, right?
1: I love that. Yeah. I love that, yeah.
0: Cool. You reminded me that I need to figure out how to record you guys on the 24th. So yeah, that's a project for me to figure out.
1: Yes.
0: Yeah, we can talk about that later.
1: IT extraordinaire.
0: hopefully it won't be too challenging. I think it'll be fine.
1: Yes. Yeah.
0: But that'll be a fun one. Yeah. So then, yeah. What else could we talk about podcast wise?
1: Well, I'm interested in asking you. Okay. So you have not yet been a podcast or a guest on my podcast. Mm-mm. You likely will on the men's health to talk about some of the men's work and some of the other stuff you've done, which I'm really excited about. But what your role has been in these first 10 episodes is really getting the very rough edited version that I've recorded, I've gone through, and I've, like I said, done my rough edits, and then you kind of finesse it. So, you know, I'm curious, how has it been to hear my voice so much at 11 p.m. at night when you're doing this and I'm asleep? Has there been an episode or a specific part of one that has been, like, especially sticky for you?
0: Yeah, I think, I mean, it's been totally fine listening to your voice. It doesn't, like, annoy me or anything. I mean, I like your voice. Yeah, I think some things stick out. So one is I can tell that you are passionate about this. I mean, I know you're passionate about it, but like it comes across in your voice, you know, and you're sounding very engaged with your guests and like, you know, yeah, I mean, it's new, of course, and so it's exciting, but I think the fact that you have this planned out so far too, like you just said, I think just goes to show like you're really enjoying it and you're learning things too. And you're creating all these new connections or rekindling an old connection, that kind of thing too. So yeah, I think that's been really cool to watch. And then, you know, but a lot of times when I'm listening, I'm really listening for like, you know, you made a cut of two things and I'm like, I'm waiting here like a little, or little tiny noises that I'm like, oh, that would, it just didn't sound that smooth and I can like finesse that or the other thing is like doing like EQ type stuff. And
1: okay. You know. So you say EQ, like I'm going to EQ this. I've never actually asked you, what does that mean?
0: So, well, I'm basically using my ears to see if I like how it sounds.
1: Yeah. Cause
0: sometimes it depends on how it was recorded. Mm. And like, I think these mics sound really good. They're radio mics and you can get really deep with your voice.
1: Oh,
0: like that.
1: That's right? A nice radio voice there, Lyle McKinney.
0: But you
4: should try that too?
0: But sometimes if there's like too much, it could be like kind of boomy sounding, you know?
1: Yeah.
0: And so you can take out some of those frequencies or, you know, not take them out. It's mostly like you're reducing things. You're kind of, you know, like the old school, like you had the stereo with the different bands and you can like move the little sliders around. That's essentially what I'm doing.
1: Yeah.
0: And I'm going, okay, I don't like, I might hear, especially I would say it's mostly higher pitched stuff.
1: Right.
0: That sounds kind of tinny or like an S, like like really, there's like some high pitch stuff to that, and you can just lop that off and, or like, you know, have it reduced a lot so it sounds a lot smoother. And then the other thing is something called compression, which is essentially balancing out the lows and highs so that they sound, they call it almost like squishing it, mm-hmm. so that you don't have really extreme high pitched stuff or really extreme lows. It kind of smooths everything out a little bit. And there's different ways to do that, different threats. There's little like knobs you could play with. And I just fiddle with those until it sounds pretty good. You know?
1: Yeah. What you're working with is, I've standardized my setup. Mm-hmm. I have a mic that you've used in music or in interviewing or something.
0: Yeah, it's mostly like podcast type stuff, or like when I did the events for a company I work for, like live events on Zoom and stuff like that.
1: Okay, so yeah.
0: Because we were recording it and putting it out to a community. Yeah.
1: So I have a decent mic. Mm-hmm. I have your headphones and my MacBook. We're recording currently on Zoom, mm-hmm. and so I don't really know what other people's recording setup is. Sometimes I can see that they're wearing earbuds or the kind of plug-in mm-hmm. earphones or headphones.
0: Yeah, so it's like a little microphone on the AirPods.
1: And so sometimes I'll listen back to the episode, and it sounds like I'm yelling, and someone else is whispering, and so you're able
0: to
1: like
0: background noise. And,
1: So you're able to like correct that
0: a little bit.
1: And for people who don't know, like, why are you so good at this sound and noticing these things? Right? I think if people were to guess who know us as a couple, they would assume that I am kind of like the detail oriented perfectionist one. This is not true, folks.
0: Not with this type of stuff.
1: Lyle is like very, very particular about sound and what is published and in writing, and I love that because I can just like and then you'd have to fix that, right? If you were editing that.
0: No, blah. I will keep that in. It's personality.
1: But I can do the part that I like, which is kind of like, we call it like the madman creation, where I can mm-hmm. just like create this thing. And then you go through with your like fine tooth tools or whatever that phrase is.
0: Comb.
1: and make it really nice. So like, where did you, when it especially comes to audio, where did this come from?
0: I mean, some of it's from music. And working on recordings mm-hmm. back in the day, it was interesting because when I was in my band that was like on the had the record deal and all that, we were in this big fancy studio. I mean, you think this one's fancy? Basically, multiply this board that we have here by, I don't know, 10, probably more. It was huge.
1: And no, thank you. This is as much as I can handle.
0: I mean, I don't know how many channels this thing had. It's like an old board from the 70s, you know, and it. Anyway, so they have that, and they have like Pro Tools on the computer, and I got into it just like watching our engineer. But then also it was interesting because I remember having conversations with our producer, a guy named Jay Baumgartner, and he owned the studio too, so he mm-hmm. was like nerded out on all this stuff. But he commented that he's like, you have a really good ear, and it was because I was noticing little things, and I was like, what if we did this, especially when we were mixing the music. We'd already recorded everything and we were trying to get all the levels right, and I was like, what if we did this, you know, and he mentioned that I had a good ear, and so I don't know what that is. I'm attuned to certain things, or I can like pick things apart, I guess. And we did this on a radio show too, where I was listening to a song and just trying to hear all the different parts, you know, and some stuff that people might not notice on first listen or ever, but it kind of fills in those gaps and makes things feel, I don't know, it just makes it feel like more professional or like polished, you know? So it's those little fine details that I think make a difference in the final product. Even though like really it's in your case, it's like people wanting to just hear, like get the information or like hear the conversation. But I think if it sounded really bad, they'd be more likely to just go, eh. I'll do something else, you know.
1: Well, and yeah. I agree, and I feel really grateful that you're able to do that fine tuning stuff, because I have no experience and frankly no interest in, you know, I want to just like move on to the next thing, which we have plenty of stories about how I'm like, no, it's good enough. And you're like, no, I got to do this like little tiny thing. But you know what it makes me think of? You know how like in the world there are people who are super tasters and they just have like this like
0: a really refined palate.
1: Way more sensitive and refined palate. You're like a super listener. Because like audio things bother you more than most.
0: Yeah, I would agree with that.
1: Right? Much. Like you don't like to listen things off the phone if we're in the car. It needs to be on the car stereo, or you don't like to. Yeah. I mean, this is

0: laughed about it and it became a whole joke and they still refer to it. And it's like, granted, they had been doing years of podcasts before that too, but still it's like, sometimes it doesn't really matter. You know what I mean? It's like, just get something out there and kind of flex that muscle. If you're trying to create stuff, I think is valuable. It's like good enough is good enough to just like get something out the door. That being said, I do get into the weeds of it, of course, you know, and if I was like being in your case, like, oh, you know, I really wanted to have good quality, I'd probably go, we should get a different mic and like use this other program where the other person can be recording directly. Cause like Zoom actually compresses things slightly, which we don't need to go there though.
1: And
0: right
1: I'm
0: now,
1: like, it's early on. I'm too cheap for that. I'm not going to spend money on anything else,
0: but it's like, that's kind of a nice to have. And yeah, maybe you get to that point at some point, you know, you want to do that and upgrade things. But for now, it's just like, it's fun and you're getting the ball rolling.
1: Absolutely. Yeah. Thank you for being a part of that.
0: Yeah. No, I've been enjoying it. You know, I did a lot of this also. The other thing I was going to mention, so I did music in the past, but also doing editing some like audio stuff for some companies I worked for a few years ago. And so I would do a lot of this same exact stuff to like edit out the ums, and I just said right before that, to edit out that kind of stuff and do some fine tuning on some interviews that we did. And so, I just got really fast at it, you know? And so that's, I think part of it too, is just, it's like muscle memory. I can just go really fast compared to you, but you're getting there. You're getting faster in the editing process,
1: each initial edit iteration is, I think, a little bit more manageable by the time it reaches.
0: Yeah, I would agree with that.
1: Your inbox.
0: My inbox. Yeah. All right, so we need to go to our last break.
1: All right, you remember how to do it?
0: Yeah. Here we go.
1: 40.
0: Oh, it's 40. Oh, we're on the 40. Okay, no.
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2: And now back to Allison and Insight into Health.
0: I thought I was going to change this thing. Now back to Lyle, because I'm the host tonight.
1: I know. I know. You're going to have to do this for 10 months before you... earn that privilege.
0: I get my own radio show.
1: You do.
0: And I know how to work the board.
1: I think you should get a radio show.
0: I don't know. What would it be about?
1: Ugh, any of your passions. Music, golf.
0: It could just be about all of them. And like
1: poker.
0: I'll have like very, very specific small audience of people who are interested in those same things. Sonoma.
1: So Sonoma. Somebody will tune in and go like, oh, he's on his golf kick.
0: That's funny. So we've talked about the podcast.
1: Yep.
0: And we talked a little bit about the radio too. Mm-hmm. But you're still writing things and putting things out on your Substack.
1: Yes.
0: Or both of them. You have two.
1: Too many.
0: PutYourFoodToWork.com and InsightIntoHealth.substack.com.
1: Yeah.
0: Like and subscribe. Wait, no, that's YouTube. They say like and subscribe. So go just subscribe.
1: Yeah.

0: It's free. Subscribe, I think, is a bad word because it sounds like you have to pay for it.
1: Oh, that's true. Go sign up for free. Give her your email and she will email you things.
0: I will email you things and I won't sell your email.
1: That's true. Yes. And Substack won't either. Both of them are on the Substack platform.
0: Yeah.
1: So you've published recently some recipes. Substack had launched this new recipe feature like a few months ago or something. And you're like, oh, I want to try that. And you've been doing that periodically and you just did a bunch of tofu ones. And you said to me like a week ago or something like that, you're like, it's so funny. These have been like some of my most, like people are engaging with these like the most of anything you've written pretty much.
0: Yeah.
1: So yeah, just tell me more about that. Like how's, like you, that seems surprising the way you brought it up.
0: Yeah, so I started writing on Substack a year or two into the pandemic, actually encouraged by you, and you always encouraged me to like lean into this whole like I often say like, hey, like food can either work for or against you. And so that's where the name Put Your Food to Work came from. And so putyourfoodtowork.com or Put Your Food to Work on Substack was where I started writing. And, you know, I was kind of finding my way. I took a big, long break. But what I'm using that platform right now is to send out essentially summaries of the classes that I give. So if I teach something at Vintage House or anywhere else, people find it really helpful for me to kind of break it down in writing so they don't necessarily have to take notes. Mm-hmm. And I think it benefits everybody because it's topics that a lot of people resonate with. And so, yes, every once in a while I'll dribble a recipe in there. I have a bit of imposter syndrome with recipes because I'm not like a trained chef. I'm a home cook who thinks my food tastes okay and worried. You know, like I have some stuff to work through with that. But when I was speaking at a wellness event given by Cancer Support Sonoma in May, there was an integrative oncologist who was really talking about the nutrition research and the benefits of a plant-forward diet for reducing risk of cancer overall, reducing risk of cancer reoccurrence. And so I came in and added to that, did a little recipe demo, and then at the lunch buffet line, where I was serving the salad that I made along with some of the other pre-made foods, there were tofu dishes. And the biggest question I got once I was done helping serve at the line and went and just like sat and talked to people is like, this tofu is pretty good, but like, I don't even know where to start it. And so I actually sat at that table and I was like, well, recipes will come. And I mean, I don't even know if these people are signed up for my thing. I should probably figure out a way to get it to that email list. But but I decided to do a whole month of tofu through July. And part of that was because I wasn't doing any talks through the month of July, so I wouldn't have any talk summaries. But then it also gave me kind of some structure. So the first recipe I talked about, like, what the heck is tofu? And busted some myths when it comes to, does tofu increase risk of breast cancer? No, it doesn't. You know, is tofu this? Is tofu that? And so I tried to just, again, lay the foundation and then have proceeded to put out three tofu recipes now. And what you're referring to is, I mean, I'll get likes. I'll get occasionally get a reply on things I publish on Substack. I very purposefully have taken off those notifications because I want to put it out there because I feel like it. I don't want to put it out there for the purpose of feedback.
1: Or to just get a bunch of likes.
0: Exactly.
1: To make yourself feel good or something.
0: Exactly. Yeah. Yeah. Exactly. I mean, I've been in that place before and it just isn't where I want to create and publish from. But I will go in every couple of days, because if somebody has left a comment, I'd like to answer their question or engage or whatever. And this tofu one has gotten so much engagement, mostly people feeling grateful that I debunked some of the tofu myths and soy myths in general. Mm-hmm. But what is also interesting is I'm getting a lot of comments outside of Substack. So like people I swim with. I mean, literally on Sunday. Today's Monday. So yesterday, sorry, I had a moment there. Yesterday, I was swimming, and as we were getting out of the pool, two people were like, oh, we had your tofu with the peanut sauce last night. It was really good.
1: That's cool.
0: You know, or people will text me, do you really, for this like ground tofu tacos, do you really have to freeze the tofu? Like, that doesn't make any sense, Allison. And then I like explain.
1: Like the chemistry.
0: Yeah. And yeah. So, huh. I don't know. I think that's cool. I think that's really cool. I think that I want to continue to put out things that people resonate with. And I mean, that's why I'm always asking on air here, like, what do you want me to talk about? What do you want to hear about? What kind of guests? What kind of recipes? What kind of, you know, you just insightintohealth@gmail.com. And I will jump at the chance to talk about what somebody wants to hear about. So,
1: yeah. Do you think it was tofu in particular that generated that? Because I think, like, does it speak to the people who are a little confused or scared by it even going like, I don't even know what to do with that. It's like this kind of squishy block of stuff, you know, like, I don't know how much I ate before I even met you.
0: And in the last month, as I've been recipe testing, you've eaten a lot of tofu, my friend.
1: Yeah. I like it. Yeah.
0: Yeah. I think that, I mean, just like I have pet peeves about when I listen to podcasts and I try and create something that I would listen to, I also have pet peeves about many of the recipe resources online, about how they're full of ads and full of all these words and you have to like scroll down forever to actually find the recipe. And then it's, they want you to cook something and then put it on a pan and then add this and then add that. And then I want to put out recipes that I can cook for our family after a day of seeing patients before we come into the radio that are simple. Like I think sometimes, and perhaps that's part of the reason I'm a little bit imposter syndrome with my cooking is because I am a very simple cook and but you know that might be resonating.
1: I think the tofu one is I would venture to guess a lot of it's because people don't know much about it they're afraid to try it. Maybe they might go to a restaurant and try it or someone serves it to them at their house or at this event and they're like, oh, I'll try it, you know, but then if you plopped it down in front of them and go, okay, cook something with it, they're, I don't know, you know, or have to look something up online or something like that. So I think that's part of what's going on with that.
0: That's a really good point because that's how I feel about like scallops.
1: Yeah.
0: I will order scallops at a restaurant and I think they're amazing. I am so intimidated to buy scallops because they're really expensive and then cook scallops because there's like this.
1: You can't go too much. We can't go too little.
0: You want the crisp, but you don't want the rubber. And you So yeah, I mean, I think that's it. And I think that two things. The first recipe I posted, the first tofu recipe I posted, was my take on that tofu dish that was at the Cancer Support Sonoma, and I put that in the little description. And so hopefully somebody out there who was at that event and curious about it saw it. Second, I mean, I had somebody say to me that like the first time they bought tofu, there was like this yummy tofu dish on the package. Mm. And then when they opened it, they were like, that doesn't look like the package.
1: Oh my God, that's funny.
0: Which it's weird. It's like floating.
1: It is weird,
0: floating in water and it's a weird consistency and it tastes like.
1: And there's also the different kinds, right? Yeah. There's like. Firm, extra firm. What's the other one?
0: That's silken.
1: Silken. I don't even know what that is. What is silken?
0: Silken is like the consistency of like ricotta cheese.
1: Oh, so it kind of crumbles.
0: It's wetter than that.
1: Oh, wow.
0: So silken is best if you're going to like blend it. Like you want to use silken tofu as your protein source in a smoothie. Or you can use silken tofu to do like mock... What's your favorite type of cake or pie or
1: cheesecake?
0: Cheesecake, like mock cheesecake, not apple pie.
1: Why haven't you made me this mock cheesecake?
0: Okay.
1: With silk and tofu.
0: God, now I'll add it to my to-do list.
1: You have had cottage cheese or something. What was it?
0: Eggs?
1: Yes.
0: Yes.
1: Which, that's a great addition.
0: Yes.
1: You get a little more protein there, a little more filling. Ooh,
0: yeah, add cottage cheese to eggs. I've made you avocado pudding.
1: Yes.
0: Which reminds me, I promised Porter Brooks, who's been on air here, that I would make my avocado pudding. So I got it.
1: You should talk to him about your recipe in imposter syndrome.
0: Oh, yes.
1: Be curious what he would have to say.
0: Yeah.
1: The other food that's unique that you make is the black bean brownies, too.
0: Oh,
1: that's
0: yes.
1: That's a good one.
0: Yes.
1: And we've given it to someone without letting them know what it was and then asked, what do you think this is? She was very surprised.
0: Yeah.
1: But it tastes great. Like, you wouldn't ever know. Yeah.
0: Yeah. Yeah. Cool. I really would. I mean, I think that I very gently attempted to do some cooking classes along with talking a nutrition discussion, and they didn't really get off the ground, but I haven't given up on them completely. I think that I didn't quite have the passion or the confidence in the cooking yet, but I've certainly brought a lot of these dishes that we've mentioned to things, mm-hmm. and they're super well received. So yeah, I got to work on this.
1: I think it's interesting because I hear what's the word I'm looking for? Like, you're saying one thing, like you're saying, I'm such a basic cook, and you know, but then you mention these things and most people are like, black bean brownie? I don't know what that is. Yeah, I didn't know you could do that.
0: Yeah.
1: You know, or the silken tofu stuff, you know. So I think it might seem simple to you, but I think it's not so simple for a lot of people.
0: That's
1: like who grew up just with like the meat and potatoes, or you know, you're kind of like standard, like, okay, we have our protein, like animal protein, maybe some rice and like salad or whatever, mm-hmm. you know. So it can feel foreign to people, you know, who have not. And especially the nice thing about how you cook is it's also not expensive.
0: True.
1: You know, like you're not going out and buying like a nice steak to cook or whatever, you know, you could do that, of course, but it's like a lot of the stuff you do is not very expensive to make, and you can make a lot of it and have leftovers. And it's so even if you're on a budget, you can still eat really well.
0: Yes. Yeah. Which thank you. It's a really good point. I mean, that's the benefit of like beans and tofu's inexpensive and, you know, mm-hmm. So it's got I'm leading with the health benefits. That's why I like to experiment with these. But the side effect is many of them, not all of them, tend to be cheaper. You know, I need to dig into this more, but I wonder if some of my imposter syndrome with my cooking is that I was always like the one in my family that ate weird stuff. You know, like we'd have burgers and I would just like want my turkey burger patty on a salad. That was like really weird. But now we have burger salads.
1: Love burger salad.
0: Throughout the summer, right? Yeah. And so, you know, yeah, I mean, maybe that's just like a narrative that I need to kick because you like it.
1: Mm-hmm.
0: That's, you know.
1: Yeah, I mean, it's good ingredients. And also the other thing I would say that I learned from you is season what you cook, like put some salt on it and some pepper or whatever, you know. I think a lot of people just way under season stuff, and that can make it feel, especially with, I would say, like you get in tofu, stuff like that, it's gonna be kind of bland.
0: Oh yeah,
1: without something, right? So yeah, don't be afraid to throw some seasoning on it. I'm seeing flashing things on this thing. Does that mean we're supposed to stop?
0: We have till 58 after.
1: Okay,
0: but what I will
1: let's wrap this up then. Go ahead.
0: What I will say to the listeners is in the show notes, which come out tomorrow, insightintohealth.substack.com, you can throw your email on that platform for free. You'll get the show notes, which include the recording, as well as links to everything we talk about the day after the show. So I'll put my podcast episodes, I'll put some of these recipes that we've talked about, I'll put information about my event at the community center. And yeah, I mean, I'd be honored if you'd help me spread the word. That's really the whole point of this, is about getting good information out there, because there's so much not good information.
1: Well said.
0: Thanks for joining me tonight, Lyle McKinney.
1: Of course. Now you got to tell me how to do this part.
0: you turn on auto.
1: Okay.
0: And fade it up and fade us out.
1: We're fading up and we're fading out.
0: Bye, everybody.
1: Bye, everyone.
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0: 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Let's remember to be self-aware and make good practices and healthy habits.
1: Throughout August, the Arts Guild of Sonoma presents Celebrate Summer, featuring an inspiring collection of original paintings, photography, sculpture, ceramics, jewelry, and mixed media created by talented local artists. 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
2: Here's an important traffic update for Sonoma Valley drivers. 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
2: Here's an important traffic update for Sonoma Valley drivers. The Wattmaw Bridge over the Sonoma Creek is closed to all through traffic and will remain closed through late summer of 2027 while the bridge is completely replaced. Local residents will continue to have access to their driveways, but all other traffic must follow the posted detour using Arnold Drive, Leveroni, Napa Road, and Broadway. 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This traffic advisory is brought to you by KSVY Sonoma, your community radio station.

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Oh, a little piano music for you. Do-do-do-do-do-do-do, turn the radio on. All right. Good morning, everybody. KSVY on a Tuesday morning. Pat Carlin here with the Tuesday edition of the morning show. Wow, we have early guests. We have a full board of guests this morning. So I'm excited about the show. And let's see here. Pat needs coffee. Let's get a tune going. KSVY on a Tuesday morning.

0: Dan Hicks and Pat here, KSVY on a Tuesday morning, and we have our first guest with us already, and she was in a number of bands, including Dan Hicks and his Hot Licks, and we're going to say good morning to Roberta Donay. Did I say that right?
1: Good morning, Pat. Yes.
0: Yeah, thank you so much.
1: Thank you.
0: Roberta Donay is appearing. She's the opening act for the Blues Project, and that's this Friday. Roberta is an American jazz singer, musician, composer, and producer. What a pleasure it is to have you on this morning. Thank you.
1: Thank you. It's great to be here.
0: Yeah, this is exciting. You live in Marin, and you're playing in Sonoma. That's pretty cool.
1: Love Sonoma.
0: Yeah.
1: Tell us. Sebastiani Theater. It's our first time playing there, actually.
0: Uh-huh. It's a great venue. Mm-hmm. Years ago, all they did was movies in there, and now we're getting a lot of live bands in there. Do you want to tell us about your band?
1: So my band is called The Prohibition Mob. It's uh-huh. Roberta Donay and The Prohibition Mob, and we've been together since 2011, and we were picked up by a record company in New York called Motema, so our first two records were on Motema, and then we had a third record on Blue Jazz out of Chicago. And yeah, so the music of Louis Armstrong, Satchmo.
0: Uh-huh.
1: The last record there was My Heart Belongs to Satchmo. And then the earlier two records are a mixture of mostly 1920s and 30s roots of jazz women, a lot of women. So Bessie Smith and Sippy Wallace.
0: Wow.
1: Women like that, Ida Cox, yeah.
0: Yeah.
1: Lots and lots of women. And actually the biggest star in 1925 in the world was Bessie Smith.
0: Yeah, yeah. So. Yeah, women, you know, had a hard time getting their due all these years. It's still an issue.
1: It is an issue. I know.
0: You know? I know. This is what is going on around here, you know?
1: It's gone backwards.
0: It really has,
1: yeah.
0: You know?
1: Yeah.
0: Yeah, so this is great. This is really good. Booker T. Jones, huh? You spent some time with Booker T?
1: Yeah, I opened for him at Sweetwater when I first moved here, actually.
0: Oh, wow.
1: And yeah, I opened. I used to play singer-songwriter, you know. My first six records were original singer-songwriter, and so I play guitar, and I would get hired just to play solo.
0: Uh-huh.
1: So I opened for a bunch of people all over the place. So
0: do you do solo anymore?
1: No, uh-huh. Not really. Uh-huh. I mean, I can still play guitar, but I just concentrate on singing. I do play the drum and a brush though.
0: Oh, okay.
1: Uh-huh. So yeah, I have, you know, I have a smaller band, which is like a trio.
0: Uh-huh. Okay.
1: And we go out. It's really fun.
0: Yeah. I'm reading about you here. Let's see. Give me a second here. I'm still haven't had all my coffee, but let's see. So Legendary Blues Rock Band celebrates the release of their new album. Oh, that's the Blues Project. But also they list your guys and Richard Nelson Hall, Hashima Mark Williams, Mark Lee, Mike Renta, and Garrett Mickelson.
1: Mickelson, yes.
0: So, wow.
1: Yeah, so it's two horns. It's a trombone and a trumpet.
0: Uh-huh.
1: And then piano, upright bass, and drums. And that's usually the core band, yes.
0: Yeah, uh-huh. And so you got a nice set ready to go for Friday night.
1: I do. I do. I'm working on it right now.
0: Uh-huh.
1: Yeah, it's going to be so much fun, and I'm really looking forward to the audience there.
0: Yeah, and tickets are selling fast. There are a few left. You could go to if they don't sell out, you can get tickets at the door, but if they do sell out, they won't let you in. So the best thing to do is get tickets as soon as you can for this, because it's going to be, let's see, for info and tickets, you can go to ftpresents.com events, the Blues Project. Or you can go to the Sebastiani Theater and get tickets there, too. So, yeah, everything starts on Friday at 8 o'clock at the Sebastiani. We're talking to Roberta Donay, and I keep screwing up your name. I apologize. But I did work on looking you up a little bit, and I found a wonderful song that you did a while back called One World.
1: Oh.
0: Yeah.
1: Okay. Yes. Yes, I wrote a song that became a theme for the United Nations 50th anniversary.
0: Uh-huh.
1: And so we performed it in 1994 at the Palace of Fine Arts. So it was part of actually an original show about the UN.
0: Oh, and wow.
1: It was really sweet. A lot of teenagers in it. And there was a library scene where, you know, students are studying the history of the UN. Anyway, we had the last show, we had the UN representatives there. And One World I wrote to as the finale to close the show, and taught it to like a bunch of 5-year-olds that were in the show.
0: Oh, wow.
1: There was about 200 people on stage at the end singing that. So I had no idea. I had no idea that the song was going to affect people at all. But people were crying. So that song has really gone on. And then a small group took it to Japan. And then it was picked up by the Minon Orchestra in Japan, which toured it. And then it got used at all these world peace festivals and then schools. And I sang it for Rosa Parks. So in 1995, excuse me, because the UN Charter was signed in San Francisco, in 1995, all the big events were in San Francisco celebrating the UN. And uh-huh. So that song became, One World became the finale for that. And it was just great. I didn't know. And then from there, it was like Vietnam and Ethiopia. I got a letter saying that orphans are touring the country singing that song.
0: Oh my.
1: Just like all became the for World AIDS Day 2 years in a row in South Africa became a theme for that. So yeah, it's, you know, one little song, you never know.
0: It could change, you know, people's lives.
1: Well, my question for myself was, what could I do for world peace?
0: Uh-huh.
1: And I thought, I'm just a songwriter. Well, I guess I could write a song. But and it was really an answer to Daisaku Ikeda, who I was studying, my mentor. It's a Buddhist organization called SGI International. Anyway, largest world peace organization, part of the UN, actually. So anyway, yeah, it was kind of an answer to something he was writing. And I wanted it to be kind of like a We Are the World. I was hoping and praying that Quincy Jones would pick up the song and do the same thing that they did on We Are the World, you know. It hasn't happened yet, but...
0: He probably thought it sounded too similar, maybe.
1: Not similar at all.
0: It's not. You know, know this, but I'm playing it in the background as we're talking.
1: Oh, okay. But I really want other artists to record it and...
0: Yeah.
1: It's
0: a beautiful song. You know, I don't know, but I'm sure it's affected thousands of people around the world. Thank Roberta, you. Congratulations on this.
1: Thanks.
0: You
1: Thank
0: know?
1: You.
0: Just you never know what turns life makes, you know, and
1: you never know. You never know, and it's, you know, it's one of those things that for me it was how I saw the world as a child. You know, when I first came in, and uh-huh. I was very disappointed, honestly.
0: Yeah.
1: I saw. And so when I opened my eyes, that's one of the lines. When we open our eyes, do we see what we want to see?
0: Right.
1: And so, yeah. And it's all about diversity and, you know, caring for each other.
0: That's we're kind of going into a different subject here, but, you know, that's okay, too. You know, back in the Vietnam and the race wars and all these things were going on 50 years ago or so, or longer than that, I thought now would be better, and I don't think it is. I don't think it's better now. You know, kind of scary.
1: I thought from the 60s that we were going to go towards the garden.
0: Yeah.
1: You know, I thought everything was going to be natural and we were going to save the planet. Mm-hmm.
0: Yeah.
1: So it is very far away.
0: I just saw a podcast with Joan Baez recently, and she went to jail twice over the war and all this, and they asked her about that, and she said the same thing. She said today is worse. So we have to just keep doing what we can, you know.
1: Yeah, I feel for the young people come in and now and what they have to deal with, what yeah. they have to face, you know. But young women are really strong. They're really, really strong. Young people are just like, you know, they're on their path. They know what to do.
0: Yeah. Yeah. It's just, I could talk to you all morning. You know that?
1: Yeah.
0: But anyway, folks, if you just tuned in, Roberta Donné is going to be at the Sebastiani opening for the Blues Project. And that's this Friday at 8 o'clock. I think doors open around 7. And she has, you know, you could look her up on iTunes. I did. And you have a few albums there, sitting there. And
1: Spotify. Yeah, I'm on all those.
0: You're on all
1: and
0: of those.
1: And I have
0: those.
1: A website, robertadonay.com, RoberTadonnay.
0: Okay.
1: And also a Wikipedia page, even.
0: Okay, you deserve one after what you just told us about One World. And you can get that song as well, like I did. Wow, just so much thanking you for giving us a few minutes. I'm sorry it's so early for you. You know,
1: it's a little early for a musician, but it's worth it.
0: Yeah.
1: It's worth it to talk to you guys. So.
0: Yeah, that's. I've always had trouble getting musicians on this early in the morning because, you know.
1: I was prepared to drive, actually.
0: Oh, wow.
1: Because most of the interviews I've done, they're only in person, so I've had to leave at 6 a.m.
0: Aye.
1: Yeah.
0: You know, during COVID, we really got into Zoom, and we found out that Zoom quality is much better than the telephone, and so it's to our listeners on radio right now, it sounds like you're with me in the studio.
1: I am. You snuck me there. I just snuck in, yeah.
0: Yeah.
1: I think Zoom is a great thing. It saved us through the pandemic.
0: Yeah. And whenever you're up here, let me know and get you on, you know.
1: Okay.
0: Yeah. Absolutely.
1: That'll be fun.
0: Absolutely.
1: That'd be fun.
0: Okay, Roberta, we'll see you on Friday night.
1: Thanks, Pat.
0: I'm so excited about this.
1: Thank you so much. And thanks, you guys, for listening.
0: Oh, absolutely. All right. Jeez, I hate to hang up on you even. You're so nice. You're such a nice lady. Thank you very much.
1: Thank you.
0: All right.
1: Take good care.
0: You too. And we'll be right back on KSVY right after these messages.
2: 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Join Sonoma Community
0: Thank
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0: you.
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0: And now back to the morning show. Wow, Roberta, that was quite fun. Thank you so much for coming on. And, let's see here. Pat here. I know. It's going to be warm again today, too.
3: One, two, three, four.

Patty Griffin right here on KSVY Heavenly Day. Indeed have one. Yeah, that was great. We had Tracy Chapman before that. Wow. Roberta Donné. I hope you tuned in and heard that interview. That was nice. What a nice lady. And she's opening for Blues Project, which is going to be quite a show. You want to get tickets for that. That's Friday at the Sebastiani. This Friday. Yeah. Let's see. Future guest this morning in about 10 minutes from Unicom Tax Service here in Sonoma. And also, he is a city council member in the town of Sonoma. Mr. Jack Ding will be here at 8:40. Let's see. 9 o'clock, we have the Sonoma Valley Interfaith segment. And Joanne Martin is coming in from Shambhala, representing the Interfaith group. She'll be here at 9 for a segment. The Kenwood Press is scheduled for 9:20. We're not sure if they can make it, but they have a wonderful August 1st issue out right now. We could talk about that at 9:20. And then our good buddy Ranger Dave, Dave Duplantier, will be here at 9:40. He is from the Department of Parks and Recreation. He works out of the barracks on the plaza. And Ranger Dave will be here at 9:40. What a great morning we're having here. So we should move along here, Pat.

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4: 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Good morning, Jack Ding.
5: Good morning, Pat.
4: Yeah, how are you?
5: I'm great.
4: Yeah, you look great.
5: Yeah, you look great.
4: Folks can't see on the radio, but I see you're looking great over here.
5: Oh, yes.
4: Yeah, healthy and everything.
5: Because this is my good time in the month. You know, talk with you, talk with everybody about the taxes.
4: How's it going over at Unicom Tax Service?
5: That's good.
4: Yeah,
5: because my office is a year-round service provider. And after the tax seasons, I do have many cases of folks on the tax representation. Try to find a resolution. Seek the problem, how to solve.
4: Yeah, problem solving. That could have come up a lot, you know. And a lot of people, you might have a situation where you're behind on your taxes and you're upset and you think, well, I better just, you don't want to deal with it.
5: Yes. Yeah, because in the tax law, it's always complicated, not very clear indicated on the book.
4: Right.
5: So sometimes we need to look into, see what kind of situation you have, and maybe we can build another solid and legal foundation to work on that, help you to become compliant, and also to save your and the tax money.
4: Yeah, you don't want the government to be knocking on your door.
5: usually they're not.
4: They won't. Unless it's really bad.
5: Our tax system is based on an honor system.
4: Yeah.
5: Just report what are you on and the paperwork and on your records, especially for small business owners, a lot of the bookkeepings, a lot of the receipts, the invoices right now are saved on your computer system. It's easy for you to apply it and for your tax purpose.
4: Do you have any thoughts for us this morning on this?
5: Yeah, we talked about the audit. Yeah, that is the, how to avoid, how to protect yourself.
4: Yes.
5: Sometimes we don't, worry or concern about the audit because we honestly and present, the report.
4: Yeah.
5: But we cannot afford the time to deal with those, examiners on the audit.
4: Yeah.
5: So when we prepare the tax return, when I submit a tax return, we can do something to prevent, from them happening in the future.
4: I guess sometimes you think you did everything right, and then you get a letter in the mail.
5: Yeah. Sometimes you don't understand what is the my understanding is, RS, they have the computer system. They have the and you know, the audit, you know, the and the rating, you know,
4: yeah,
5: based on your different factors, and then compare average in the amounts in your business. For example, those kind of and auto expenses and the traveling expenses, home offices, these kind of expenses. I would like to say that is a hot spot, you know. And we're looking into.
4: Yeah.
5: So, for example, in home office, you know, usually your house is 2,000 square feet, and maybe the 100 square feet and the 200 square feet should be reasonable. If you have more and 30% or 40%, you know, IRS when you know interested and look at why you spending too much.
4: Oh,
5: yeah, but that is true. Yeah. And some daily business because they don't rent any in the work studio or in the store, they are just using they in the residency for the business. One of the mine and the client that is in the you know Southern California. He opens a refrigeration repair business.
4: They out put of his house?
5: Yeah, in the house. They put the equipment and the suppliers, everything at a home. You know, that is, I think, in a 10 years ago. This case was audited. But finally,

0: you can approach to the bank to try to find it.
1: Okay.
0: Because all these kind of forms, when the third party issued it to you at the same time, they send a copy to the IRS.
1: So they're already reporting. Yeah.
0: So that a computer system from the IRS, they are expecting you report and then match the data in the system.
1: Yeah.
0: So if you're missing anything, and then automatically IRS generated the ladder on the notice. Hey, come on, hey, please look at the number, not match it.
1: Uh-huh.
0: That this kind of ladder, so-called CP2000. We definitely can avoid it.
1: Yeah.
0: If you do the detailed homework and then put in everything in nice order, compared with the previous years.
1: Yeah.
0: And then you can get it done.
1: Yeah.
0: Yeah.
1: Can I bring up a subject here?
0: Sure.
1: What's going on here is aggressive hacking going on, where on my email, I don't open this email because I don't understand, I don't mm-hmm. recognize it,
0: mm-hmm.
1: so I just delete it.
0: Mm-hmm.
1: But these hackers are getting very aggressive now. A friend of mine, for example, it's the email said, Bank of America, we have an issue with your account, call this number up. And they called up the number, and the hacker got all their money. Took all their money out of their savings.
0: Mm-hmm.
1: Now, this is their earnings.
0: Mm-hmm.
1: This is money that they made.
0: Mm-hmm. Retirement.
1: Yeah.
0: And the lifetime saving.
1: Yeah,
0: I know that.
1: And we don't know who the hacker is, and you're out of luck on your saving.
0: Yeah.
1: What can they do when they report? Is there anything they could do?
0: And, of course, we can. When you see this kind of thing happen, and first of all, you should, not open those kind of link.
1: Yeah.
0: You can open
1: but
0: the email.
1: They fell for it.
0: Yeah, they fell for it. And usually, they pretend that is from the Bank of America.
1: Yeah.
0: If you see those kind of the email address and the website address.
1: Yeah.
0: It's very confusing. Actually, they don't represent the Bank of America.
1: A lot of us are gullible people, and we, God, I better call this number now.
0: So the best way to prevent it from the happening and protect yourself is, not in a open and also just delete it.
1: Yeah.
0: If in a really in a serious issue, usually, and your bank and the Social Security or IRS will send you by mail notice. They never, for example, the IRS never requests you and release any personal information. Your Social Security number ask you pay some of the balance.
1: Yes.
0: They never do that.
1: And so that happens too.
0: Yeah. So they don't, open. And sometimes I do have a minor personal experience. And, they said, I'm from the PG&E.
1: Uh-huh.
0: Your power will be shut down. And then sounds like not reasonable. And then they just want to, get the money from you and push you and then buy some cashier's check.
1: Uh-huh.
0: And money order from the 7-Eleven or from the bank.
1: Yeah.
0: Otherwise, they said they wouldn't take the action.
1: Yeah.
0: Same thing like they pretended they are the IRS officer.
1: Yes.
0: Ask, you have this kind of, if you cannot fulfill this amount, and, the local enforcement will come here, arrest you.
1: Yeah.
0: These kind of thing. Always from time to time, always listen. And if you have this kind of issue, first of all, it's a comment.
1: Yeah.
0: And also, don't argue with them too much.
1: Uh-huh.
0: He said, if you have anything and want to tell me, please send me by mail.
1: Okay.
0: Yeah. That is the best way.
1: Yeah.
0: In paperwork. Yeah.
1: Yeah.
0: That is the.
1: Please send it to me by mail.
0: sent by mail.
1: Yeah. Protect yourself.

0: So, yeah. Very good.
1: Yeah.
0: We have a few more minutes left.
1: Yeah. Again, if you want to protect and call out the local and the police department.
0: Yes.
1: And then you can get, at least they can see.
0: You have case, to call your normal. Bank up.
1: Yeah. Recently, if the more local the residents have this kind of same situation, yeah, we definitely pay more attention.
0: Yeah.
1: You know, those kind of, and the criminal and the group, they always, you know, attack the people sometimes region by region, you know. So then,
0: and if they get into your computer, you need to have your computer cleaned by a professional.
1: Yeah.
0: You know, and you need to close your bank account right away, you know, so they can't get into your bank account.
1: Yes.
0: There's so many things to consider. Mm-hmm. Yeah, if you just tuned in, we're talking to Jack Ding from Unicom Tax Service. He's wonderful to come in once a month with us. We only have a couple of minutes left with Jack. Is there anything we've left out this morning that you wanted to bring up?
1: Yeah, if you have any questions or concerns for your taxes, just call me, contact me.
0: How do they do that?
1: My office on the Broadway, 755 Broadway. Three houses away from the Dutch Brothers.
0: But you would rather they get in touch with you before they knock on your door?
1: And just call me or email me.
0: How do they do that?
1: And my email address is jack@unicomtax.com. My phone number is 707-343-1898.
0: Very good. Very good, Jack. And you're a supporter of KSVY as well.
1: Yes, being wild. I have been the wild. And as a guest, I'm proud. That I think this is my 15 years.
0: You've been here longer than me. I've only been here 12 years. 15 years, Jack?
1: 15, yeah.
0: Mm-hmm. Wow.
1: Yeah.
0: Yeah.
1: At that time, our office is still a little bit further to the east.
0: Yeah. You know. And you've watched this station grow bigger and bigger.
1: Oh, yes. Yeah. The volunteers, the quality of our radio show is getting much, much better.
0: Yeah.
1: You know, people love it. Yeah. And a lot of the people, including myself.
0: Yeah. In the old days, we could talk longer.
1: Yeah.
0: But like today, for example, there's a next guest waiting in the green room right now.
1: Spiritual guy.
0: That's right. The Snow Valley Interface.
1: Never forget, support our local radio station.
0: Yeah.
1: Our voice. That is our tongues and assets.
0: And we're in the middle of our KSVY summer fundraiser right now,
1: Wonderful. Yeah.
0: Jack Ding, thank you so much.
1: Thank you, Pat.
0: I wish we had a few more minutes. Yeah. Thank you, Jack.
1: Thank you. Bye.
0: And we'll be right back on KSVY right after these messages with our next guest.
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0: KSVY on a Tuesday morning. Pat Carlin here. Our next guest is Joanne Martin Braun from Shambhala. Good morning.
1: Good morning, Pat.
0: Yeah, thank you
1: good
0: for coming in.
1: Good to see you again. Yeah.
0: And we're all having a busy summer, so I appreciate you coming in this morning.
1: Oh, yeah, absolutely.
0: Yeah. Do you want to tell the folks about you? And
1: sure.
0: Yeah.
1: So I'm part of what's called the Sonoma Shambhala Buddhist Center.
0: Uh-huh. Ooh.
1: And that's here on West Napa.
0: Uh-huh.
1: And we're very busy this summer, too. We've got tons of people coming in because it seems like meditation is a very popular thing right now.
0: Oh, it is very much. Yeah. Do you have tourists coming in?
1: Not so much tourists,
0: uh-huh.
1: but just, you know, people who have a little more time, maybe in the summer. Sometimes we do classes, and we have a class right now that's really popular. It's called Fully Being.
0: Ooh.
1: You know, and that's kind of what the meditation's about.
0: How long do the classes go for?
1: They're like an hour and a half.
0: Uh-huh.
1: Yeah, and it's they're lovely. We do a little meditation and a talk. Right now, this talk is by a gentleman named Sokni Rinpoche. He's a Tibetan teacher.
0: Very nice.
1: Yeah.
0: Wow, so all that going on. And yes, meditation is important right now, and I'm seeing more and more outlets doing something.
1: Yeah.
0: You know, and it's pretty cool.
1: You know, I'm here on behalf of the Sonoma Valley Ministerial Association.
0: Uh-huh.
1: And so a lot of my compatriots, you know, we come from all different traditions, and there are a lot of different traditions of meditation. So it's, you know, prayer is a kind of meditation and contemplation. So it's kind of wonderful to combine and talk about what we do and how it might be similar and how it's different. And, you know, it's very rich, actually, to talk about the whole tradition of in each, you know, church. What does that mean to each of us? And what does it mean to slow down and, you know, be in your body and actually not be rushing ahead
0: yeah.
1: or thinking about what just happened?
0: Turn the brain off for a few minutes. You
1: yeah,
0: know,
1: yeah, yeah.
0: It'll work better if you do.
1: It does, but it's not easy.
0: No.
1: It's not easy, especially in our society.
0: You have to calm down.
1: Yeah.
0: The brain is just racing.
1: I know.
0: I have trouble going to sleep at night,
1: yeah.
0: you know,
1: mm-hmm.
0: and more and more meditation things are going on. For example, there's a wine bar in Glen Ellen called Passaggio.
1: Oh,
0: and
1: yeah.
0: They're doing what they call a sound bath.
1: Oh, yeah.
0: And Passaggio's that's becoming wonderful. Popular.
1: It is.
0: And they, mm-hmm. go ahead. Oh,
1: no,
0: I mean,
1: just
0: you
1: another
0: bring,
1: way of
0: yeah.
1: another way of kind of bringing your mind and body to this spot.
0: Yeah.
1: Yeah. That's great. That
0: so do you do like a yoga mat and things like that?
1: Not a yoga mat.
0: Uh-huh.
1: You know, with yoga, there's more about laying down or doing different postures.
0: Yeah.
1: With the meditation we do, it's just sitting up, and you don't even have to be cross-legged like in the old days.
0: Uh-huh.
1: But, you know, it's just it's training. So I think that's an essential part of meditation is it's not like we can just be in the present and make ourselves be there. It's like it's a training. It's a very kind practice, you know.
0: Uh-huh.
1: It's sort of like you're exercising a muscle
0: uh-huh.
1: to be here instead of that racy thing like you're talking about.
0: So do you have a leader that talks?
1: We have a number of them, actually.
0: Uh-huh.
1: We have some really wonderful teachers there. And then we also do some video classes like what we're doing now. So we're have teachers that come in. In a lot of our classes, people are both in the meditation hall and also online. So we do a lot of hybrid classes as well. So
0: uh-huh.
1: for people from all over.
0: Like more than once a week?
1: Yeah. Uh-huh. Well, actually, I do a morning meditation that happens every weekday morning.
0: Oh, wow.
1: 7:30 in the morning.
0: Oh, so you did one this morning?
1: Yeah, we did.
0: Oh, how fun.
1: Yeah. Yeah, it's really great. And
0: uh-huh.
1: people actually, that one's totally online. So people tune in from...
0: On Zoom?
1: Yeah.
0: Uh-huh.
1: People tune in on Zoom, and it's amazing who shows up. I don't ever advertise it. It just... people show up? Usually, well, like, you know, I don't know, 20 people, 25.
0: Well, because they love it and they tell their friends and then their friends.
1: Exactly.
0: You know?
1: Yeah, exactly.
0: You know, when you find something good, you go with it.
1: Yeah, absolutely.
0: You know, very good. Yeah. Very good. Do you have in-person stuff too?
1: We do, on Sundays particularly. So sometimes during the week as well. So if people are interested, they can just go on our website, sonoma.shambhala.org.
0: And where is it located?
1: So it's here on Napa Street, and it's, I bring my cheat sheet, so I'm afraid, 255 West Napa.
0: Okay.
1: It's where the copy store used to be.
0: You
1: go around in the back, and the entrance is through the back, and on Sundays it's 9:30 until like 10:30 for the meditation part. And there's always meditation instruction. And then, you know, it's just, if you want to stay for the class, you can stay for the class. Or you don't. You can come at 10:30 and just do the class.
0: Is there, you have a web page people can go to?
1: Yeah. Sonoma.shambhala.org.
0: And they can read up on the information.
1: And they can read about all this stuff.
0: Yeah.
1: But I want to also say, you know, the Ministerial Association, there's always good stuff going on.
0: Well, I think they're on a summer break right now.
1: Yeah, we're sort of all off. That's why I wasn't here a couple weeks ago.
0: Pather's in Ireland right now.
1: Yeah.
0: And, you know, which is good.
1: Mm-hmm.
0: You know, when you're a leader of a congregation or whatever you call it, and you're helping people, and they're coming to you all the time, and you're helping them. You need a break, too.
1: Absolutely.
0: You know, you have to cleanse yourself in order to be a leader, I would think.
1: I think that's a great way to put it, Pat.
0: You know.
1: You have to care for yourself to care for others.
0: Yeah, if you don't like yourself, it's not going to work.
1: Oh, well, that's for sure.
0: Yeah.
1: Then you project all kinds of stuff on everybody
0: Not that
1: else.
0: You have to have a big ego either, you know?
1: Yeah.
0: So, and listening. I think listening is important.
1: Well, this is what you do every day. You listen and help people to talk.
0: You know, I try.
1: Yeah.
0: You know? It's hard.
1: Yeah, it is.
0: You know, because we're having a conversation, but, you know, it's my brain wants to start forming the reply.
1: Yeah, exactly.
0: Before I'm totally listening to what the person's saying.
1: Yep. It's amazing, isn't it?
0: And
1: I think when you meditate, one of the first things you discover is how often your mind is going to the next thing. Even though you're here and listening, trying to listen to somebody is a great example, because we're always right off, like you have program stuff to think about.
0: Yeah.
1: And oftentimes when we're trying to listen to a friend, what are we doing? We're in our mind, we're thinking about, oh, well, I had that experience one time, or we want to give advice. We can't wait till they stop talking so we could say what it is that we wanted to say.
0: Yeah.
1: It's so human, you know?
0: It is.
1: It's just very human.
0: It is.
1: Yeah, the kind part of it is that we don't have to judge it.
0: Yeah.
1: It's just, but we can train ourselves, you know, to be able to relax more and be with people.
0: I had a career in sales. And I had salesmen work for me, and it was retail sales. Mm-hmm. And I had this salesman that would just keep talking about himself, and the customer got tired of it and left.
1: Yeah.
0: You know, we don't want to hear about you.
1: Yeah, right. That's not why I'm here.
0: Life is so funny.
1: Yeah, it is indeed.
0: You know. But I think it makes people happy to talk about themselves and to release. You know, you have all this stuff in you, and you want to let it out.
1: Yeah.
0: You know, I think a lot of people, you know, in this community, a lot of people are alone, you know?
1: For sure.
0: So.
1: Yeah. And it feels really good to have somebody really listen.
0: Yes.
1: To just, I mean, we don't get that often,
0: you
1: know? It's just to have someone just be present and hear. We actually usually don't need all that advice or, you know, situations where they want to tell you about how that situation was theirs.
0: Yeah.
1: You know, all the things. It's just relaxing and being with each other. I was just doing a session with a woman who has Parkinson's, and she's actually an amazing. She's a musician and a dancer, and so this is, you know, there's a lot that like that means in her life.
0: Yeah,
1: and just sitting and listening to how things were is it really just all she needed, and it's so rich for me too because I get to connect with her on a very human level, on a very deep level, you know.
0: So Parkinson's, you start losing your muscle.
1: Yeah, and your ability to, you know, Parkinson's comes in all different forms, but, you know.
0: Like if you're a guitar player, then you can't play guitar anymore.
1: Well, so. It's harder.
0: Yeah.
1: Yeah, that connection is harder.
0: You know.
1: But you discover other things, too.
0: You discover other things, too.
1: Mm-hmm.
0: I'm reminded of, like, a doctor appointment, and I go in the little room to wait for the doctor to come in.
1: Mm-hmm.
0: And he comes in, and then he sits down.
1: Mm-hmm.
0: He's not standing over me. He sits mm-hmm. down and looks at me. Like, okay, here I am. I'm listening to you. What's
1: mm-hmm,
0: up?
1: Mm-hmm.
0: You know, we're having this one-on-one.
1: Right. And he's really listening.
0: Yes.
1: Mm-hmm. That's huge.
0: Yeah.
1: Yeah, it is. And for a lot of healthcare professionals, they're told they only have a little bit of time, so they've got to race in and out, and they lose something when that happens. But when they can sit down and really be with you, that's why they're there. That's why they entered the profession,
0: mm-hmm.
1: you know, is to connect and be healers.
0: Yes.
1: And it's, you know, so it's important for all of us to be able to do that from both sides.
0: And I leave the place and I feel better already.
1: Mm-hmm. Right. You betcha. I used to train doctors in the Kaiser system, in being able to be present, be more present,
0: yeah, you know,
1: because they are under so much pressure. And it was interesting because they would say, oh, no, if I really listen, they'll just go on and on and on.
0: Uh-huh.
1: And I only have 5 minutes.
0: Yeah.
1: Right? And then they would come back and they go, you know, I was really listening. And they didn't go on and on. They just said what they needed to say. And then that was it.
0: Yeah.
1: And so they discovered something about just being able to relax and be present with their patients that was much more enriching for them as well as different than what they thought was going to happen.
0: It reminds me of when something's coming up that I'm worried about, and I spend time worrying about it, and then when it happens, it wasn't a big deal. And why did I spend all that time worrying about
1: it? Yeah, it's interesting, isn't it? Or how about after something happens and you spend time worrying about what did happen? You know, so now you're in the past, right? And you're going over and over and over. And it's like, wait a minute, that doesn't even exist anymore.
0: Yeah.
1: You know, but it brings up a lot. It's sort of like we have this background dialogue going so often. It's sort of like if you were, you know, when you'd leave a radio on in the other room,
0: uh-huh.
1: and you're not quite listening to it,
0: uh-huh.
1: but it's like the mood of the radio is affecting you.
0: Yes.
1: Right? That's why everybody needs to listen carefully to your show.
0: Oh.
1: And be present with it. But you know what I'm talking about.
0: I do.
1: Or the TV's on the other room. And
0: like a little buzz or something. I don't know. It's like background noise.
1: Exactly. But it affects your atmosphere. Like if you have a TV show on in the back, and the sounds and everything from that,
0: yeah,
1: it affects you, but you're not actually thinking about that. So you're not even noticing how it's affecting
0: you.
1: And that's kind of how our mind is. You know, it's like we leave this chatter on in the background, and we're not really, you know, aware of how it's affecting us.
0: In my younger days, I had the big stereo, and we're playing, you know, rock and roll all day or something.
1: Yeah.
0: The last number of years, I really like quiet. More than ever before.
1: Uh-huh. Isn't that nice?
0: Yeah.
1: That's another way of resting your mind, isn't it?
0: Yeah.
1: Mm-hmm.
0: And some guy told me, you know, if you have 1 foot in the future and 1 foot in the past, you're missing now.
1: Yeah. This is the only time we live.
0: Yeah.
1: Sort of shocking, you know?
0: Yeah. Yeah.
1: But it's also good, and it's also what we all do. So, you know.
0: If you just tuned in, we're having a lovely conversation with Joanne Martin Braun from Shambhala. And, wow, you know, your career is meditation and relaxing and helping people, and it sounds like a wonderful thing you're doing.
1: Yeah, it really is. Although, you know, I have my own mind to work with, you know, so it's actually a great reminder to have it as what I do, but it doesn't mean that, like, I'm always in the present. It doesn't mean that I don't get nervous and I'm not running
0: around
1: doing this and that. Exactly. Exactly. You know, so there's some kind of kind accommodation for that actually is helpful. You know, you start noticing all that stuff more instead of judging it or judging yourself. You know, it's like, oh, ooh. You know, who cares, as Sokhne Rinpoche says.
0: Yeah, things that you think are important. Well, there are important things in life, of course. But a lot of times you overthink it.
1: Yeah, that's for sure.
0: You know.
1: That's for sure. And then we think, oh, that's very real. But it's like you were saying, oftentimes you're worrying about something that's going to happen. And then it happens, and it's actually not what your picture was of what it was going to be. But we make that picture so solid.
0: Yeah.
1: You know?
0: Or forming a wrong opinion about somebody.
1: Oh, that happens a lot, doesn't it? Oh, so embarrassing to admit. But it's true. And I notice that with myself. You know, I'll have an opinion just about somebody walking down the street.
0: Yeah.
1: And then you kind of go, wait a minute. What was that?
0: Why am I judging them?
1: Yeah. It's interesting, isn't it? Or that we really like them, or that, you know, gee, I bet they are blah, blah, blah.
0: Yeah.
1: That we're constantly, you know, putting our picture on them.
0: Yeah. Yeah. The older I get, it just doesn't bother me as much. I think it's funny how you get older and things change in your brain a little bit, you know.
1: It's one of the gifts of aging, isn't
0: it?
1: Yeah, there actually are a lot of gifts, even though there's some things we have to let go of.
0: Right. This buddy of mine my age filled out this thing, and they came back and said, 85% of everybody in the world is younger than you, you know. So time does run out.
1: It does.
0: You know.
1: Yeah, it does, which is scary, but it's also actually helpful, I think, don't you think?
0: Yeah.
1: It sort of makes this more precious.
0: Right.
1: In some way.
0: Enjoy every day type of thing.
1: Yeah. And sometimes we don't enjoy that day, but we can enjoy the fact that we're alive.
0: Yes.
1: And that we are there, you know?
0: Yeah. Wow, we've been having a deep, fun conversation here. I love it. I love it. I think we're on the same wavelength here. I really do.
1: Absolutely.
0: Yeah. Absolutely. Oh, but yeah, we are almost out of time. Mm-hmm. Can you, in case people tuned in late, can you please let them know how they can, what you offer and how they can get in touch with you?
1: Sure. So we're Sonoma Shambhala Buddhist Center, and we're here on West Napa at 255 West Napa in Sonoma. And they can go to, if they want to hear, we have a lot of different things going on, both, and you don't always have to come down there. You can tune in online. Sonoma.shambhala.org is our website. And also just a shout out to the Ministerial Association, which is the Sonoma Valley Ministerial Association.
0: Yeah.
1: I love being part of that. I've just rejoined after I've been away for a little while. And it was great to rejoin because it's there's so many wonderful things going on with so many of the different churches and groups that are here in town. So I would really encourage people to also go on their website, the Sonoma Valley Ministerial Association.
0: You know, all these multiple religions, and all of them are different from each other. Mm-hmm. And then we find out how much we have in common.
1: Absolutely.
0: And it's amazing. You know, and what a lucky community we are to have this.
1: Oh, we are.
0: Yeah.
1: We have great places here. And we're all basically humans trying to feel our heart and be present and be alive. So, you know, it's a wonderful connection when you get to that level.
0: Thank you, Joanne.
1: Thank you so much for having me, Pat.
0: Absolutely.
1: Great to talk with you.
0: Yeah, wonderful. And I look forward to the next time.
1: Great. We'll be back.
0: Yeah, and we'll be right back on KSVY.
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0: And now back to the morning show. Thank you, Joanne Martin Braun. That was a nice conversation. I failed to mention that the Sonoma Valley Interfaith Ministerial Association has their own segment on Thursday afternoons at 3 o'clock. 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If you know the date and time, you could re-listen to the show on our archives. Pretty good stuff. Let's see, we have a minute before our next guest, and let's play a little tune here. KSVY on a Tuesday morning with Pat.

0: Yeah, a little Jackson Browne for you on the morning show. KSVY on a beautiful Tuesday morning. It's going to get hot again today, so I guess you have your doors and windows open right now. Get some air in the house before we have to shut it down when it's hot. Our guest, the Kenwood Press people, weren't able to make it today. It is summertime, and they had to cancel. But we'll talk about the August 1st edition of the Kenwood Press newspaper for a minute before our Ranger Dave gets here in about 10 minutes. They wanted to bring up, let's see here, we had a Glen Ellen forum meeting I attended last night, and they reminded us that there's a farmer's market in Glen Ellen on Sundays from 10 a.m. to 2 p.m. The Glen Ellen farmer's market is up on top of Dunbar Road there, where the former Dunbar School. It's called some academy name now, I forget. But they have a farmer's market there every Sunday from 10 to 2. Also, the Glen Ellen Village Fair, you can mark your calendar for October 11th. That's the Columbus weekend, the second Sunday in October is the Glen Ellen Village Fair. Let's see, what else is going on? The Dunbar Point Project, there's a little triangle of property right when you turn on Arnold and Highway 12 where they're going to plant oak trees, native oaks. What else? Give me a second here. Also, the Sonoma Valley Next 100 is a nonprofit group working on a campaign to deliver a better outcome for the Sonoma Developmental Center, and they are having a fundraising event on Sunday, August 30th at Passaggio Wine Bar in Glen Ellen. Tickets are available at Eventbrite. You can buy tickets for this event to raise money. They have attorney fees and all kinds of fees, and they need to raise some money here. So Passaggio and Sonoma Valley Next 100 proudly presents a live music event Sunday, August 30th at 2 p.m. featuring music with Jeff Falconer, John Shannon Williams, David Aguilar and Peter McCauley. Tickets proceeds will go to the Sonoma Valley Next 100 and its campaign to deliver a better outcome for the Sonoma Developmental Center. You can go to Eventbrite and type in Passaggio Glen Ellen, or you can go to Passaggio Wine Bar for more information. And they're at 14301 Arnold Drive in Glen Ellen at the Jack London Village. The Kenwood Press August 1st edition is available in several places, including Sonoma Market. Their front page talks about the Ledson fire that happened on July 13th and underscores that it's active fire season right now in Sonoma Valley. So if you have a property that needs raking up of leaves or trimming or whatever, take care of that. Anyway, we're going to take a break and be back with Ranger Dave in just a little bit. KSVY on a Tuesday morning with Pat Carlin.
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2: One recent medical study concluded that our lifestyle choices contribute more to our state of health than do hereditary factors. 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Let's remember to be self-aware and make good practices and healthy habits.
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0: Okay, our next guest is ready to roll. I was going to play a tune or something, but it's a rock star as far as I'm concerned.
4: Oh, that's
0: turn on the microphone, Pat. Ranger Dave is in the house.
5: Good morning, everyone. Happy August to everyone.
0: Yeah, it's August. Huh?
5: August already. Can you believe
0: July
5: it?
0: July went fast.
5: July really moved along. Yeah, so here we are. In hot August.
0: Yeah.
5: Hot August nights.
0: Fire season.
5: Fire season is upon us, yes. Man, that is an understatement, right?
0: Yeah.
5: Especially with our neighbors up north, right? In Washington State and Oregon.
0: Yeah.
5: Yeah, they're under it right now.
0: Well, in the middle of July there, we had that Ledson fire, too.
5: Ledson fire, right, yeah. Right. The interesting thing about that, I was watching a newscast actually just last night, and actually we're 1,000 fires under where we were last year.
0: Oh my goodness.
5: At this time.
0: Yeah.
5: So, you know, and that could change, of course. And, you know, 100,000 acres less have burned this year in California at this time as compared to last year.
0: Yeah.
5: So those are good things. But again, you know, as my fire brethren advise us, we are now entering the heart of the fire season, right?
0: Yeah.
5: August, September, October. So this is the prime fire season coming up. Everything is bone dry. Even on the coast, I was on the coast Sunday, and out there, just beautiful coast. But even the grasses and everything in the hills there, you know, where it gets quite a bit of fog, right? It's still quite dry and still susceptible to fires. As evidenced up at the Woodside Fire, right?
0: Yeah,
5: north of us. I mean, you know, 200 acres, and look at the smoke that generated, you know?
0: Yeah.
5: So, yeah. So, again, in fact, that's at market night tonight. That's going to be my topic of interest is, you know, be fire aware, be safe, you know, and hopefully we can make it through to the fall.
0: Yeah.
5: With not too many major situations, you know.
0: We're going to hope for rain.
5: This is when we're going to hope for rain. Yeah. In fact, yeah, from this point forward, you know, any rain would help, but you know, we really need a good rainy event to take us out. So probably not till November, right? Where that might be happening.
0: Yeah. Halloween.
5: Yeah, Halloween. Right. But anyway, so we're not there yet, but we are in the end of summer here, and with that spells a lot of activities at Sonoma State Historic Park. Again, I'm Dave Duplantier. I work for California State Parks. I do outreach in this area. And I have a great job, and the best part about it is working with the folks around and the kids and everything like that, KSVY. And with that, we have all kind of things happening. On this Thursday, August 6th, we have our resumed art walk. Art at the Mission is taking place. So we are part of the art walk that Sonoma is sponsoring this year. And part of that is an art display with the Kristen Jorgensen Art Gallery display at the Mission. So this is running from 5 to 7 o'clock. It's a free special program where you can go in and look at the Jorgensen collection. It's a beautiful display that we have set up there. It's basically the story of all the missions. Jorgensen did drawings and artwork depicting those. It's really a beautiful collection. It has history involved with it. We do have one of our state parks, park aides there, who's very familiar with it and will guide you through and show you different variations and specific detail in the artwork, which is wonderful. And again, there's no charge for this program. This is Thursday, August 6th at the Mission. Come in for a tour. Probably be a warm evening, so come in and get cooled off and take a walk around the art gallery there.
0: Sounds good. I'll be there. I want to see this.
5: Really nice.
0: Yeah.
5: Just beautiful. So if you have an hour or so to kill, come out and just explore and take in these beautiful artworks. And the Mission, of course, is always beautiful there. It's
0: yeah.
5: just a beautiful sight there. And this artwork in the art room there is the Bell Room is just gorgeous. So come out and see that. That's Thursday, August 6th. No charge for that. And then on Saturday, August 8th, a program I'm leading and working on feverishly is our annual Nature and Community Fair. That is going to take place this Saturday, August 8th from 4:30 to 7:30. It is a tremendous mix of both nature and community organizations that's going to be there. In fact, I have over two dozen agencies and organizations that's going to be present. I'll go over some of the names, but let me tell you what it's about. It's local and regional agencies and organizations will be setting up tables and exhibits, talking about what they do in the area. We're going to have a petting zoo, vintage farms here in Sonoma. Brian and his team are going to be out there with some animals for kids to pet. We are going to have live bird rescue, doves, pigeons, and some other friends, some other winged friends that are going to be there. You can see up close. We're going to have crafts for the kids. Sonoma County Library is going to be there with some excellent storytelling and book reading. We're going to have a lemonade stand. What aren't we going to have? It's going to be fabulous. Some highlights of people coming. We're going to have Sonoma League for Historic Preservation, Jack London Park Partners. Let's see. The Visitors Bureau is going to be there. Of course, KSVY doing a live feed from it. Fabulous. Thank you, KSVY. Sonoma County Wildlife Rescue, Project Coyote, Lulu's is going to be there. Sweetwater Spectrum, San Francisco Environmental, San Francisco Bay Environmental is going to be there. We're going to have a couple of different artists with their works, all related to nature. They're going to be there. California Fish and Wildlife, a partner of ours, is going to be there talking about what they do. River Otter Ecology, that's just some of the highlights. It's going to be a fabulous event. It's going to be 20 East Spain Street between the Cheese Factory and the Toscano Hotel. So we affectionately call that the Casa Grande area. It's around our office. It's an outdoor event. And that's why we're kind of kicking it off in the late afternoon into the early evening to miss maybe some of the warmth of the day. So at least half of it will be very pleasant, you know, but everyone's going to be in the shade. So come on out, free event. Come out and get a taste of the different wonderful agencies we have in the valley here and what they do. It's just fabulous. Also, if you're interested in volunteering somewhere, not just state parks, this is a wonderful opportunity to come out and talk to various agencies, see if they have opportunities for you.
0: Yeah,
5: to do some volunteer work. Of course, state parks, we're always looking for volunteers. So That's always in play. So yeah, again, that's Saturday, this Saturday, August 8th from 4:30 to 7:30. You won't be able to miss it because there's going to be Cal Fires coming out. They're bringing one of our wildlife engines out, parked right in front of the event. And by the way, they do a great job. You know, kudos and really accolades to all the work those people do to protect the state. And actually, I know they're a big contingent of firefighters are heading up to Washington State to help them.
0: Yeah.
5: But yeah, my friends from Cal Fire are going to come out. And the engine's going to be there. They will give an educational talk on it. And also, the best part is they let the kids climb up into the cab.
0: Yeah.
5: So wonderful, wonderful event. All ages are welcome. 20 East Bain Street. Come at 4:30. Stay till 8. It's probably going to go on till 8. You know, it just gets so pretty, you know, after that sun starts setting out west.
0: Yeah.
5: So anyway, looking forward to having all these agencies and organizations, and of course, our friends, visitors, people vacationing, come out to that event this Saturday.
0: I call this the main event.
5: Oh, thank you. Appreciate
0: it. Yeah,
5: that.
0: This is a happening event here.
5: Thank you.
0: And it's Saturday.
5: Yeah.
0: And that's exciting.
5: Yeah. And again, you know, the agencies and other people make it up, really. You know, it's not me. It's the people who have graciously said yes to come out.
0: Yeah.
5: So thank you all if you're listening.
0: Uh-huh.
5: Appreciate it. But yeah, it should be fabulous. And again, you know, just stroll through, get some lemonade, talk to a lot of these people. You'll be surprised at the wonderful amount of work that's going on to help our region. In fact, you see it. I mean, you see how beautiful Sonoma Valley, Sonoma County is.
0: Uh-huh.
5: So these are the people that make it happen. Another thing that's for the kids that's going to be there, face painting.
0: Oh.
5: So we're going to

0: And last month, I must have had 20 kids under the age of 7. So
1: it was
0: a kick, you know. And,
1: yeah.
0: And they run around and have a good time. And really, it's a community event. We open up the park, come around, sit around the campfire, talk with me. But enjoy a wonderful event. We're so lucky to have this area in the barracks courtyard. That's where it is, in the barracks courtyard. Saturday, August 22nd, go through the big wooden doors, walk straight back into the barracks. And again, this is for everyone, not just kids. Adults love it. We have a short talk, but we do have fun at it. So again, that'll be Saturday, August 22nd, 7 o'clock at the barracks. And then on Friday, August 28th, Friday night, Twilight Nature Hike. We take our monthly hike in the evening. And actually, I've pushed it back a half an hour so we can get more of the beautiful sunset and dusk that happens over the valley and looking out west. We meet up at the Vallejo home at 7:15 p.m. Again, don't meet at the Mission because we're not leaving from there. We're going to meet and leave from the Vallejo home parking lot at 7:30. It's roughly an hour hike, but I need to ask if you're bringing your kids, if you're bringing your out of town visitors, wear a little flashlight because I always need some junior rangers to light the way.
1: Yeah.
0: Now that we're going up like a half hour later from 7:30 to 8:30.
1: Yeah.
0: The last 15 minutes or so, 20 minutes, we'll probably need some junior rangers up front with their flashlights and headlights on to light the way as we talk about the beautiful nature and history. This is right on the Montini Trail. It's just gorgeous. Another aspect of living here in beautiful Sonoma, we have a trail right above town here. And as I always tell people, it's the terrain, the flora and fauna are very similar, if not identical, to what you find in our larger state parks.
1: Yeah.
0: Just in a more consolidated, smaller version of it.
1: Yeah.
0: So again, that's Friday, August 28th, not Saturday, Friday the 28th, our nighttime nature hike. Meet at the Vallejo home parking lot, 7:15. Bring some sturdy shoes and always bring water. We're still in our summer season, and no matter where you go, always bring water with you because it is hot. Of course, by the time the evening hits, it should be beautiful. And that's our nature hike. And then on Saturday, August 29th, we have a special program, a unique education program that's taking place, Monarchs and Marigolds. This is sort of, a kickoff for the Day of the Dead a little early. And one of my colorful monarch butterfly, and there's going to be a special video for that. And also, there's going to be crafts for the kids, a fabulous special event. That's Saturday, August 29th from 11 to 2 p.m. at the Sonoma Barracks, 34 East Bain Street, Monarchs and Marigolds. There's no charge for this program. There's a marigold arch over the barracks video room that is partially started, and we would like everyone to come out and put up your own marigold on this arch and just have a nice thought about it and what it is and listen to a very interesting butterfly presentation from, I believe the name of the organization is Zurix. They are butterfly specialists, and they're going to be doing a speaker series and video for this. That's Saturday, August 29th, 11 to 2. A lot of stuff going on, a lot of fun things in August. Of course, tonight we are out at market night.
1: Yeah.
0: So come stop by the table there, see me, and say hello and see what we have to talk about. Of course, I think I'll be talking about fire prevention tonight since we are in the height of our fire season now, and it's always good to have reminders and safety tips remembering what we need to do to stay fire safe in Sonoma Valley and actually all over California at this point.
1: You've been listening to Ranger Dave, and thank you, Dave, for coming in. I want to mention that I'll be filling in for George Weber, who's on vacation, so I'll be here tomorrow morning as well.
0: Oh, nice.
1: Please tune in, folks. Thursday is the Thursday night market in Sonoma. And if you don't want to go to that, you could go to the London Lodge and see T. Luke there and the Tight Suits with their Cajun band this Thursday in Glen Ellen.
0: And that Thursday night is the city party.
1: The city party city in party. Sonoma.
0: So market night tonight, city party.
1: 2 days later.
0: 2 days later. You might as well just stay from Tuesday night on.
1: Yeah.
0: Just, you know, bring a tent. I'm just kidding.
1: I know. They won't let you sleep overnight.
0: They won't let you sleep overnight. But you could try.
1: Thanks, Dave.
0: Fabulous. Thank you, Pat.
1: All right. And stay tuned for Kat Smith. She's coming right up. And thank you for listening. And thank you to all our guests.

0: here's an important traffic update for Sonoma Valley drivers. The Watma Bridge over the Sonoma Creek is closed to all through traffic and will remain closed through late summer of 2027 while the bridge is completely replaced. Local residents will continue to have access to their driveways, but all other traffic must follow the posted detour using Arnold Drive, Leveroni, Napa Road, and Broadway. 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

0: Good morning. You are listening to Hollywood and West Napa. I am your host, Kat Smith, and I have with me today Carl Spence, the Artistic Director of Sonoma International Film Festival. How are we doing, Carl?
1: I'm doing good.
0: Where are we today?
1: I'm in Spain on the island of Menorca.
0: Okay.
1: Where it's beautiful. A beautiful day. It's warm.
0: Nice. We're going to talk about the marching band, which is going to play at Sebastiani Theater next Tuesday, August 11th at 7 p.m. There's always a wine reception that starts at 6:15 when the doors open. The trailer for this movie looks so, so good. I mean, it's just like epically cinematic. It's funny. I cannot wait to see it.
1: It's really, it's exactly the kind of film that is best experienced in a theater surrounded by an audience, because it's about an internationally celebrated orchestra conductor who receives a life-changing medical diagnosis. And while searching for someone compatible for bone marrow, he discovered he was adopted and that he has a biological brother that he never knew existed. And then that brother is Jimmy, a school cafeteria worker in a small working class town in northern France, who does also has a musical talent. He plays trombone in a local brass band. So it's sort of like the two men are really, you know, appears that they come from completely different worlds. One's a symphony orchestra conductor, the other performs in a community band, but as they get to know each other, they discover that music may be the strongest connection between them. And it's funny and moving and enormously entertaining, but it also has something meaningful to say about family and the difference between having talent and opportunity. You know, there's a little bit of message in there, but really, it's just wonderful. And the director, Emmanuel Corcol, describes the film as an exploration of social determinism, really about how two brothers with similar innate gifts can lead radically different lives because of the circumstances into which they were adopted.
0: Right.
1: And it's got a lot of prestige. It premiered at the Cannes Film Festival in the premiere section, and it's become one of the great international audience favorites over the past year. And it's finally coming out here in the United States later this month. So you're going to get to see it first here. But when it played the festival circuit internationally, it did win the Audience Award at the San Sebastian Film Festival, a festival which I'll be going to this September.
0: Mm-hmm.
1: So, yeah. So
0: and
1: that's
0: it's a
1: long-winded
0: French language film.
1: It is.
0: Which is one of the...
1: With subtitles.
0: Yes, with subtitles, yes.
1: Yeah.
0: And I wrote down the tiny description from the website because it was so good. It's about second chances, unexpected family, social divides, and the power of music to bring people together.
1: Yeah. And it fits our sort of award buzz screen as it won. It actually received 7 César Award nominations. What are the Césars? Those are the awards. It was nominated for Best Film, Best Actor, Best Supporting Actress, Best Breakthrough Actor, Best Original Screenplay, Best Editing, and Best Sound. Best Sound.
0: Wow.
1: It got like 4 stars from the Financial Times in London. The Guardian called it a good-natured heartwarmer, and 2 of the most watchable lead performances they've seen with great chemistry. So it's a really wonderful film. You're going to come out of it with a smile on your face. It's about life, about love, and brotherhood, and music, infused with music, a story with really fantastic music.
0: I was going to say, if you're going to have the power of music to bring people together, you have to have some pretty powerful music in there.
1: Yes.
0: Yeah.
1: And it does come with wine. And the tickets aren't so expensive, and you know, it comes with a movie and a glass of wine. The Sebastian also has great concessions as well. And it's a great movie to see with many people, and it's going to it's going to be a good screening, and lots of people are coming. But there are still tickets available, so you can still get tickets now. Last month around this time, there were still tickets available, and then it sold out by the time we got to Monday.
0: Right.
1: And people were calling and wondering if we could reschedule it. No, we can't. These are once a month, so it's like one time only.
0: Yeah.
1: If you don't see it with us, then you can maybe see it somewhere at some point in the next month or the next, months. But this is it. Next Tuesday, August 11th.
0: Well, and the other thing is that these films, while you might get to see them later in life or, down the line, you might see it on a small screen or somewhere because they don't always get to go to the big screen. So we have the ability to see things that we wouldn't normally get in our area, thanks to Sonoma International Film Festival, once a month at these monthly screenings.
1: Yeah, and the actors are really great, these French actors. So Benjamin Labrenet, who's one of France's most distinguished stage and screen actors. He's a member of the comedic group called Comédie Française. And the other actor who I really like a lot, and has been some of another French director's films, François Ozon, the actress Pierre Lotin. And he's been a number of films we've shown at the festival. They're really great together.
0: Yeah. Even just that short clip that you get as a trailer, I could feel their chemistry just in that alone. They bounce off each other really well.
1: They do.
0: Yeah.
1: They do for sure.
0: So film submissions for the 30th year, right, of Sonoma International Film Festival?
1: It is. It's going to be celebrating our 30th year this next March. And we're going to expand to 6 days.
0: Wow.
1: 6 day festival. Yes, very ambitious.
0: Yes.
1: We're going to open on a Tuesday.
0: And so the film submissions are open. What is that process like for you and your team?
1: It's an open call, so people can, there's a submission process. There is a fee, but it's because we have to have people watch all these and consider them. But I mean, we select films in a number of ways. We go to other festivals. People send us things through the submission process. So anyone can submit a film and we'll take a look at it. And sometimes we find some really amazing films. Our closing night film last year was submitted. That was from a local filmmaker. We have, films submitted to us from international countries, from across the United States, a lot of short films. So it's really great to have films submitted because you always find some new discoveries. But we also look far and wide for films.

0: films, because we're not just showing films that are sent to us. We're really looking for to curate some of the best films from the United States as well as around the world, from from Latin America to South America, of course here in North America, but also in Europe, and across the divide of Eastern Europe and Western Europe, from Asia. So we're looking for interesting films wherever we can find them.
1: Yeah, and you bring together a nice mix of all of the countries. We get all of the languages, subtitles, of course, for those of us who don't speak any other languages. Although yeah. I do have my couple years of French from high school, so I catch little bits of things. But, you know, it's nice to be exposed to all of those different cultures in one yeah. week. Like, it's a little trip around the world.
0: Yes. And I think we don't quite have our films confirmed for next month yet, but by next Tuesday we will. But I think next month in September we'll have an English language film, but, maybe with an accent, so might still need some time.
1: Just to make me feel a little fancy.
0: we're working on, I'm seeing lots of films right now, so it's a busy time.
1: I just got a note from the Peanut Gallery that the closing movie last year was Under the Lights.
0: Yes, it was Under the Lights, yes.
1: And then I wanted to ask you a question that I don't think we've covered before. Why do you think that film festivals are so important for filmmakers in general?
0: Well, there's many different reasons. One, it provides, these days, it provides a really sense of community, provide an audience, but also provides a platform for and a place for filmmakers to meet each other and see each other's work. But, it's harder to get films released these days. Film festivals have been much more important as far as raising awareness of filmmakers, of films, of not just independent films, but international films and films that, it's everyone's talking about Spider-Man right now, but that's not the only thing that's out there. And it's actually the new Spider-Man movie, I want to see it too. It's not like I'm not an elitist where like there's only a certain kind of film I like. I love all kinds of films. So, if we could show Spider-Man as in our film festival, I would say sure, why not? Or if we could show The Odyssey. I actually, a couple weeks ago, I traveled to France to see The Odyssey in a theater. And then I, because that was the only place it was showing in IMAX.
1: Wow.
0: So I think you can see it in it may still be playing on IMAX, I think, in Petaluma at the cinemas there, but you can also see it if you want to see it in a huge, IMAX screen in San Francisco at the Metreon, I think. So,
1: they're saying yes behind me.
0: So
1: thank you, Peanut Gallery.
0: Meyer Festival is great. One, it provides a platform that you wouldn't otherwise get. It creates this excitement where people are going to come check out a film that they might not take a chance on in another, in another setting. You get a really excited audience. People often give you feedback. It's a completely different experience than just going to see a movie. Although it's just as easy as seeing any other movie. You don't have to be part of a club. You don't have to be a filmy or a cinephile. You can just show up. You can just buy a ticket online and show up to see a movie in the festival, or as these monthly screenings we have, they're open to everyone. Of course, if you join as a member, then you get discounts and benefits and things like that, which is great. So, but if you just want to try something out or try one of our films out, you can just buy a ticket online and come to the Sebastiani Theater, which is a really great place to see a film. It's great, great ambiance. There's lots to do. There's lots of great places to eat or drink wine before you come to our screening or even afterwards. So it's a great environment also in Sonoma for our festival week. It's very walkable. So you can actually, you're going to be seeing people, all over town that are going to films, and you might meet a new friend. Some people have met their life partner or their future husband or wife or, at a festival, even gotten married in the cinema. There's all kinds of great things about it. You could get married.
1: Yeah.
0: You could
1: you could get married.
0: You could find your next collaborator as a filmmaker. You could meet someone who's a screenwriter. You might meet someone who might be a producer. You might meet a director, or you might be an up and coming actor. And it's a great place to network too and meet people.
1: Yeah,
0: but it's a place just to be really just relaxed and enjoy great movies and discover things that you may not have heard about that are not being, thrown at you through the traditional marketing of the big studios.
1: Yeah. Yeah. while you love all movies, because I was getting that feeling about you, all the movies.
0: I don't love all movies.
1: Well, they're good.
0: There's a lot of bad ones.
1: But you have a team of people that each focus on a different, like there's a documentary chooser or selector, short films. What is your particular focus, or are you kind of the umbrella that
0: I'm the umbrella. So you're I'm involved. I've seen everything. So I'm involved in seeing it all. And then it's helpful to have a team because there's so many things to see and to track and to find that it's, you know, it's really nice to have a team to work with and also to collaborate with and to have conversations about films and sort of and find the things that are perfect for Sonoma. So my other festival, an orchestra, curate that myself. It's smaller, but it's still, you know, so it's a different process, but it's I see all the documentaries, I see all the features, I see shorts, and I wouldn't have it any other way because I love, you know, the documentaries. Or I would not see the documentaries. I wouldn't want to not see French films or Italian films or films from the Scotland or United Kingdom. I'm going to go see a new film. Actually, the director of Jules, Mark Turtletaub, who we had the world premiere of his film Jules back in 2023. He's premiering his new film at the Edinburgh Film Festival in August in a couple weeks, in 10 days. And so I'm going to go to Edinburgh to be at the premiere of his new film. So I'm excited to see that with an audience in Scotland.
1: That's amazing. And,
0: Yeah. And it's a direct flight from Menorca. It's very quick, very close.
1: Oh, that's nice too.
0: And then I'll be going to Venice after coming back and going to Venice at the beginning of September.
1: You get to go to such glamorous places for film festivals. It's funny to think about how beautiful these places are and that you're inside of a dark room watching movies. But at the same time, the festival is so much, it's the films, but it's also the communities.
0: Yeah.
1: Which I think is why ours is so special.
0: There's lots of stars in Venice. There's lots of stars. There's lots of red carpets.
1: Oh, nice.
0: I prefer to go to the movies in the morning when there's just it's just for the press.
1: Right.
0: In the industry. And you get to see it, and then in the evening, the movie premieres after you've already seen it, and it's where you can walk by and sort of see people. But it's like, I've seen that already.
1: I love that. Well, Carl, thank you so much for telling us. The movie is The Marching Band. It plays next Tuesday, August 11th at 7 p.m., doors at 6:15 with a wine reception. Carl Spence is the artistic director for Sonoma International Film Festival. You can get tickets at sonomafilmfest.org and possibly also at the door.
0: Yes, right now, I mean, as long as if it sells out in advance, there will still be some tickets available. We still sold some tickets very sold out screening last month. We still had some tickets we could sell, and we had room to fit some people in. So there's always room. Yeah. Some people invite and they'll show up. And then stay tuned for what's our September 22nd screening, because we should be announcing that sometime this week. And hopefully we'll have a trailer to show
1: At the screening, Tuesday. Yeah.
0: Yeah.
1: Okay.
0: And if it's a film I'm hoping it is, I'm really excited for it. It's really a fun film that really tickled me. All I say is that if you're going to come see The Marching Band, I think you're going to laugh. You might cry, but you'll leave the theater wanting to join a band.
1: Okay.
0: So prepare to join an orchestra or a marching band or something. But I look forward to seeing you. Well, I'll see everyone there. I'll do a little taped interview, but I will not be there in person. So, great talking with you.
1: Great talking with you too. I'm going to dust off my flute and see where it goes from there.
0: Okay. Yeah, bring it. Maybe we'll have a sing. We'll have a band off.
1: Awesome.
0: Afterward.
1: Okay. All right. Okay. I'll talk to you next month, Carl. Enjoy the next festival. Okay. Bye.
0: Talk to you. Have a good day.
1: And we will be right back after this short break.
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0: You know, this is Kat Smith. This is Hollywood and West Napa. just making sure you know who I am. I was just going to mention I have Brad Bernard and Arthur Walagora here, also from Sonoma International Film Festival. And
1: thank you. Nice to be here.
0: As I came back from that song break, Uncle Dirtbag, who's on after me, often tells me that I keep the headphones up too loud, which normally for talking, it's not that... It's fine for me. But then when I put the headphones on as that song was playing, I was like, oh, I get it now. Anyways, nobody needs to know any more about that. Welcome.
2: Thanks for having us. How are you? It's been a minute.
0: We're having our Sifology segment today. And we just talked about the marching band with Carl Spence, who leads a glamorous life, I will say.
2: No doubt.
0: But I love his love for movies. Like, I mean, to watch movies for a living and still want to go watch movies, you gotta love movies.
2: Oh, he's passionate about what he does. That's for sure.
0: Yeah.
2: I mean, it's obvious in the curation of the films that he, you know, puts together. I mean, he's definitely passionate about it for sure.
0: And the monthly screenings, we have a little announcement about membership for this next coming marching band showing.
1: We do, actually. So we have a special promotion just for this screening. You get a special gift screening. So if you sign up for a new membership that night, come find me. We have a free gift for you.
0: And it's a lovely gift, I will say.
1: It's a wine country appropriate gift.
0: But yes. there you go. That was perfect, yes. and let's talk a little bit about membership. What let's start with the actual member. What are the benefits they receive?
1: Okay, so members get a variety of benefits, and they start with discounts on screenings, high level new comp tickets at every monthly screening. So
0: movies year round.
1: Yeah, so it's essentially a date night every month. All you have to do. And if you love our festival, it's really what we've done with our monthly screenings is to just kind of pop up the festival vibe.
0: Mm-hmm.
1: And so it feels electric. You know, it reminds you of of all the potentiality that film really shows you.
0: Yeah.
2: We were actually sold out last month.
0: I know.
2: We've sold out a couple of the monthly screenings so far, and they've been doing really well.
0: Yeah.
2: You know, again, the festival is alive and it's happening. It's, you know, you go down to the Sebastiani, you walk in, you see everybody. I mean, it's just like so much energy. Everybody is having a ball. You know, it's great.
0: In the Sebastiani Theater, you know, we always do this. It's such a treasure, though.
2: Absolutely.
0: You know, 300-seat theater. Back when I was projectionist, I sit up in the balcony, which was always off limits to people, but, you know.
2: Where I sit.
0: You know, perks, right? Perks.
1: That's right. Like.
0: But it's such a magical building. The proscenium, the colors, just everything. The hallway leading up to the lobby doors. Oh, yeah. It's just all magical.
2: It's 92 years old. It just turned 92.
0: Isn't that amazing?
2: Go figure. I mean, you go in there and you definitely feel like you go back in time.
0: Yeah.
2: So time has just stood still as far as the Sebastiani is concerned.
0: And it feels like you're actually in a movie theater when you go see a movie whereas some of the more modern day ones, you feel like you're just in an extra large living room kind of. You know what I mean? It's a very different feeling to go to a classic theater.
1: It's designed to be a theater, and you're reminded of that. And that's one of the fun things about coming out and volunteering for us. As well as you get the chance to see this absolutely amazing rocket ship of a theater, you know, working. And, you know, there's so much history. It's, you know, just marbled into the experience that is a rush. It's a rush to be there. It's a rush to help people. You know, even if you don't get to see the movie, you get the experience of it.
0: Yeah.
2: The architecture there, I think it's styled after Italian cinemas.
1: It's Italian design.
2: And it again, you go in there and you feel like you just leave the world behind.
0: It's an experience for sure. Oh, it's more than just seeing a movie. It's an experience.
2: I don't blame you for working there.
0: Yeah.
2: As a kid. I mean, I would have been like, yeah, get me in there.
0: Yeah.
2: Put me in, coach.
0: Yeah. It was fun, too. I'm going to go back in time with you for a minute. So Flo McCann was the manager at the time. And, you know, this is very early 90s. Very early 90s. We were allowed during our shift, we could have one candy of our choice from inside. We called it the candy closet because there's just, I don't know if that's still where they keep the candy, but there was a closet across from the manager's office that stocked all the candy. We could have one hot dog. Is it still there? Yeah. Yeah. and then we could have beverages, right? So I still remember, you know, you go in there excited. What can you use today?
1: Yeah.
0: You know, movie candy. Let's talk movie candy for a minute.
2: Candy almonds.
0: Really?
2: Oh, yeah. Candy almonds.
0: I'm close. I'm Goobers. I'm a Goobers girl.
2: Okay.
0: Chocolate covered peanuts. So
2: Twizzlers.

0: too.
1: Oh, Twizzlers.
2: Yeah. I'm more of a Mike and Ike.
1: Are you a Mike and Ike?
2: Yeah.
0: Oh. Red Vines.
1: Mm. Ooh, Red Vines, yes.
0: Well, yeah, the Twizzlers are like the East Coast Red Vines.
1: Right? Yes, I mean, yeah.
0: Just, that was the thing between that and candy almonds. I was in heaven.
1: Nice, you know? Nice. Then there was also dropping the candy in the popcorn is a thing, too.
2: What?
1: Like getting milk duds and dropping them in with your popcorn.
0: Oh.
1: Did you never do that?
0: No.
1: Well,
2: what's that? You get a nice surprise.
1: So at the marching band, I challenge you to get some popcorn and some milk duds and just drop them on in there.
2: Okay. I'm writing notes.
1: So we were talking about volunteers a minute ago. You don't just need them during the film festival time. You can use them all year round. So what is life like for a volunteer, and how can they find you?
2: So they can find us by going on the volunteer page mm-hmm. on our website. Also emailing me brad@sonomafilmfest.org. I can get you connected. But one thing that we've done this year is that we previously had Kim Enzensperger as our volunteer coordinator for 29 years.
1: I know, she finally gave up. She's up there where my kid goes to college, so I'll ring her doorbell while I drop my kid off.
0: She's constantly going on tour. Every time I talk to her, she's like in Hawaii, she's France.
1: Yes.
0: She's another one. She's just a globetrotter.
1: I'm living vicariously through her Instagram, yes.
2: Yeah, but and she's bubbly, she's happy, she's positive, she's like your voice. Like, let's hear this.
1: Yeah, yeah, yeah. But that's big shoes to fill. So
2: it is. And so one of the things that we've done this year is sort of rebuild our program mm-hmm. around our buzz screenings. And so we have a very talented group of volunteers that come to our buzz screenings, and we're teaching them all kinds of things. We're experimenting with the film experience as well as different ways to strategically what we want to do with membership this year is sort of raise that bar in terms of the film experience. We want members to gain a greater appreciation of film through the experience. And so we've been able to test these things and have a whole lot of fun. We have wine, we have Chewy Peps, which is a little mint.
1: I was about to say, what is that? And then I remembered seeing it. Okay, it's Chewy Peppermint candies.
0: Oh my gosh. Yeah.
1: Right?
0: Yeah. Yeah. But it's like, they're so addicting, it's not even funny. We get a can of them. You can go to, Tiddlywinks and mm-hmm. pick some up, right? And we'll put them on, a desk. They're gone by the end of
1: maybe
0: if not a day, 2 days.
2: Yeah,
0: I know that. I'm just like constantly going over there. I might as well put a straw from my desk to the can and just like sit, But
1: that seems dangerous. I think you should focus on chewing them and not getting them through a straw. But anyways,
0: there are screening sponsors. So it's great to have them there. We actually had one of our volunteers. Kate Kennedy was uh-huh. there at the last screening, and she's fantastic.
1: Oh my gosh,
0: she's like a dynamo.
1: She really is.
0: Right?
1: Yeah.
0: And so that was a treat in mm-hmm. itself, right? Mm-hmm. I mean, she was great. I remember seeing her and meeting her for the first time with the Shakespeare, that they had at Buena Vista.
1: Uh-huh.
0: And,
2: that was last year, right?
0: Our very own, Brad Bernard was in there, and he was playing his part, and so anyway,
2: three parts last year.
0: Yeah. But it was so the volunteer energy is fantastic. Mm-hmm. I mean, everyone that comes on board, they just bring a whole additional dynamic to mm-hmm. the dynamic.
1: Yeah,
0: and you walk in, and it just turns into this kind of. Great energy, connection. I mean, there's a lot of ways to describe it.
1: Yeah, yeah. Hmm. But, and it's also beneficial to them because they get film passes, they get to meet people. Like, there's a lot of benefits that also come with volunteering. But you know what I love is that I've been going to this festival for many years now. I see the same volunteers every year. Like, obviously, there's too many true of it. There's certain ones, and they have their specific locations they like to be. Yep. Like, some like to be.

0: at Andrews Hall, some like to be at Sebastiani Theater. Yep. But it's fun. It's another magical little part of the festival is seeing these same faces every year and how excited they are to be there too.
1: They are.
0: How they're already, they're with their schedule. They're like, I've got my passes. I'm going to see this and this, and I'm going to volunteer again later on today so that I can see another one. And they have as much fun as the festival goers, I think.
1: Yeah, and even more because they appreciate the film experience from both sides.
0: They're really part of it, yeah.
1: You can sit in there, fully appreciate the film, and then step back out and help everyone else have their own experience to it, which shows you how it's all made.
0: That there's a gallery of photos from last year. Like if you haven't been to the festival before and you want to kind of see a little bit of the background, there's a gallery at the bottom of the webpage from last year's festival that shows a couple of the screenings and a couple of the parties, and you can really kind of get an idea of the fun that people are having, you know, just to get you a little excited about tickets and the 30th anniversary. It's too early, I'm sure, to talk about special things that will be happening for the 30th anniversary. But you know, on Sifology, you'll hear it here. So that's coming up in the months to come.
2: Absolutely. I mean, everyone is working diligently to make sure that the bar is yet raised again.
0: Yes.
2: You know, and I think that this year, you know, or next year, rather, again,
0: technically, I'm feeling like it's this year because I guess I have school year brain. So for I work in school years.
2: I can't tell you how many times I've, because I speak about the festival a lot.
0: Right.
2: And I make the same comment. I'm like, yeah, you know.
0: This year's festival is going to, but isn't it in 2027?
2: Exactly.
0: Yes. So.
2: Yeah.
0: But it's going
2: to
0: be.
2: I think so. You know, we're looking forward to, like I said, just getting everything raised up.
0: Yeah.
2: You know, I mean, the festival keeps getting better every year.
0: Mm-hmm.
2: And, you know, everyone takes great pride in that. Everyone that's involved, from the curation of films to, you know, events and operations. You know, we've got Lucy Purdom. She's on board and she's doing a lot. She made sure that everyone felt incredible energy and were treated top notch at the VIP lounge.
0: She's a rock star.
2: Literally, you know, she's great. She made sure that we had a lot of the experiences just elevated, and that being one of them. The VIP, I think, is it's a great way to experience the festival in a way that's you just really feel more. I don't know, is it special?
0: A part of it?
2: You know? I mean, you have
0: like
2: filmmakers,
0: it's an
2: you have all these. Exactly, good words. So it's an opportunity to go and mingle a little bit. You know, film. You've got filmmakers. You've got pass holders. Patron. We've got patron, platinum, gold.
0: Yeah.
2: You know.
0: Certain levels of pass holders get to attend this special location, which is also sort of a hub for the filmmakers, you know, a place to come and get a snack or a drink or something. But it's truly a fun thing, too, as a festival goer to have that space if you're lucky enough to go there, because you'll be 1 minute talking to someone who's here from, like, Sweden talking about their film, and the next minute you turn around and you're with your friend from KSVY who just saw, like, three movies in a row and wants to tell you all about them. And then maybe your other friend is catering for a lunch or something. And so, you know, it's a magical little spot where you get to absorb the movies and see your friends, and it's just a magical experience, I think.
2: It is.
1: Yeah, and that the VIP lounge is something that Lucy really spent a lot of energy and design.
0: Yeah, you could tell.
1: Year.
0: Oh, yeah. Yeah.
1: Which I did want to kind of bring up, because if you're interested in working for us or volunteering, you have these opportunities to build something and create things.
2: Yeah, reach out.
0: And we're gonna put a pin in that really quickly, just so I can play the 40-minute break. Brad Bernard, Arthur Walagora, Kat Smith, Sifology.

0: 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Be right back.
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1: And now back to Hollywood and West Napa.
0: With me, Kat Smith, and I am still here with Brad Bernard, Arthur Walagora, Sonoma International Film Festival. We're doing our Sifology spiel once a month. Welcome back.
6: Nice to be here. Nice to bring back the episode.
0: Yeah, yeah. So we wanted to talk a little bit about community.
6: Community.
0: That was your word. You can't just leave me hanging like that. You said, Kat, let's talk about community.
6: So I think one thing what Kat's pointing at is through membership where we build community.
0: Yes.
6: Right. So through our shared appreciation of film and the film experience, mm-hmm. we have built a membership organization that is over 260 people. And and this is really the foundation for our festival when it comes in March. These are, you know, mostly locals, mostly from the Valley, passionate film goers. One, for example, Margarita Ramirez.
0: Yes.
6: It's one of our more passionate ones. She's been tapped to she's gonna head up some film discussions.
0: Nice.
6: After the films this year, which was her idea that mm-hmm. she brought up last year, and we're now sort of able to put that in place. We're looking at doing pre-receptions, essentially that help warm you up. We were gonna have a French bartender at this film to help the members with a nice little glass and warm up and kind of help them think in French. Didn't get to that this year because Christophe is out of town. But that is something. That's the kind of thing that those little things
0: make it extra special.
6: We're looking to do. Because a lot of us, you know, we all come from different places, mm-hmm. right? And when we can all sit in the same room and appreciate the same film from all of our individual perspectives is something magical.
7: It's connection.
6: And membership really celebrates that sense of community, that sense of togetherness, that mm-hmm. sense of belonging.
0: Something else that creates community, too, is that this festival also focuses a lot on food, wine, and film together. Mm-hmm. Like, there's meals and pairings and things that all create an experience beyond just seeing a film. So that's just another level. I just gave myself goosebumps thinking about how amazing that is.
7: It's very true, and that's a very good point you bring up because, the other festivals out there, most of them don't really cater or offer food or anything like that. And, you know, we're unique in that way. I think you can't come to Sonoma without thinking about culinary, you know, anything like that. Mm-hmm. You know, it has a way of seeping into everything you do, mm-hmm. right? I mean, mm-hmm. go for a hike. Okay, what next? Okay, let's go and grab, you know, a bite over here. Or, you know, let's do a little wine tasting here, okay?
0: Yeah.
7: So biking, hiking, you name it. I mean, you know, it's all tied in.
6: As well as celebrating our local businesses, one thing that we've, you know, been developing over the past few festivals is this pop-in idea, right, where we bring all these film goers to talk about the film experience while pairing it with wine and some light bites, right? And so, you know, one of our fan favorites is the Cheese Factory, where they can go and see a cheese film. And then afterwards, they can come and sit down and actually try and appreciate the film, you know, the cheese,
0: right?
6: With other people who have seen the film and appreciate that, right? And so it's that type of pairing as well that we really love. We think that brings the vibrancy out of Sonoma.
0: Yeah,
6: and it's always positioned right there at the cusp of spring when the city is waking up after winter, and so we really do hang our hat on, you know, being there too.
0: Yeah. So. And I do want to say, because this is somewhat coming up, October 1st is when the early bird passes go on sale.
7: Yes.
6: Yeah.
7: Best prices available, and then. Drum roll, please.
0: Drum roll.
7: Yes.
0: Thank you.
7: If you are a member, you get even more of a discount.
0: Nice.
7: Yes. So that's another, you know, reason to kind of dial in and plug into the Sonoma International Film Festival membership community.
0: Yeah.
7: I mean, we're all film lovers. We love just hanging out and talking film and It's a great group of people. What else can you say, you know?
0: Right. And I think truly one of the magical things about going to a film festival is the amount of movies that you will see, that you will love, that you would never even have thought to go looking for. Does that make sense? You know, I love to, I'm still one of those nerds who gets the printout schedule and circles things and compares to see, okay, this one or that one? Is this one likely to make it to Netflix? Is this one never to be seen again? Like, you know, doing all the math. It's I get a little beautiful mind about it.
6: Yeah,
0: it's,
6: like things, that films I would never have searched for. And I can't, you know, can't imagine this conflict happening. And
7: it's film mining.
0: Yes.
7: You know, like you find these like treasures. So I'm from Poland originally. Mm-hmm. And so one of the fear of the crow.
0: Okay.
7: And it is that the law was instated in Poland.
0: Wow.
7: And all of the atrocities that were occurring. And, you know, here I am. I'm in Sonoma. Mm-hmm. And I have the opportunity. This is the only film that I had time to go and see. But it was fantastic. And that's the beauty of what the film festival does. It allows for you to be able to come in and kind of, you might have an idea as to what you want to see, but we are going to surprise you.
0: Exactly. And sometimes it's just about planting yourself in one theater and taking a chance. Sometimes it's just about, well, I missed the start of that one. This is starting now. I'm going to see it. You know, it's all just this magical grab bag of experiences.
7: It is.
0: Yeah.
7: It is. And, you know, coming back to community and Sonoma, it just embraces everyone that shows up.
0: Mm-hmm.
7: It's not the festival by itself. It's the community around the festival that just kind of reaches out, puts their arms around everyone and just pulls them all in and just like, hey, group hug, you know?
0: I mean,
7: it's that kind of a thing. You know, we have a section on our website that, you know, you can

0: comes with community meals where and makes for a pretty magical, like, I keep using the word magical, but I'm feeling magical today. Next level experience for not just a festival goer, but now you've got another immersive experience because you've got the filmmaker staying with you. Mm-hmm. They very often will go do things together because I often meet the filmmakers and they'll be, and this is who I'm staying with. So, yeah. You know, I don't want to say it's too early because it's probably never too early because you have a lot of people you put up.
1: And
0: so.
1: It varies. You know, some of them have little cottages in the back of their, mm-hmm. you know, I mean, it has so many different avenues to be able to kind of experience that additional, you know, all of a sudden you feel, you almost feel like you're a local.
0: Uh-huh. Right? Uh-huh.
1: So you're coming in and again, here's Sonoma grabbing everybody, pulling them in, and just, of course we want to hang out. Yeah. Come on down to the plaza, you know, come on down and check out this film. Look at this, look at that, you know?
0: Yeah. So and that's another way to involve yourself is if you have, maybe you have a room that's en suite, maybe you have a pool house, maybe you have a cottage that you rent out part of the year and it's empty. You know, whatever you have, it's another way to get involved with the film festival. And there's information at sonomafilmfest.org on all the things we talked about today, but that specifically you can find on there.
1: Yes.
0: What else do we want to chat about before I let you go?
1: I would like to mention, you know, KHR, McNeely Family Foundation.
0: Mm-hmm.
1: I mean, Kevin McNeely is fantastic.
2: Absolutely.
1: I mean, you can't throw a rock in Sonoma without hitting someone that knows.
0: My Kevin office McNeely. Is above his office.
1: I mean, really, I mean. Right? Kevin was actually interviewed on Fox. What is it? KTVU.
0: For the Zip Trips, the mornings on 2 Zip Trips.
1: Exactly.
0: Yeah.
1: And he was on there and he just raved about the film festival and Sonoma. You know, I refer to him as like a consummate Sonoman, right? I mean, he just, there he is. I love the fact that he wears like these pink pants on this yellow Vespa and there he is like, tooling past. You know, and it's like, hey, there's Kevin. But,
2: can't
1: you know,
2: listen.
1: Yeah, that's true. And then, you know, this last screening, we also had Delta, you know, and they were in the house and that was cool.
0: Yeah.
1: You know, really nice. It's nice to be able to get to know some of our sponsors. Mm-hmm. You know, they really, again, that whole pulling in and kind of group hugging.
0: Yeah.
1: You know, we have other sponsors, we have K3I Innovations, you know, that we're very grateful for. I mean, we love all of our sponsors, but, you know, we've got Madison Reed. They were part, you know, they were actually parked out. They had their Rivian in front of the VIP. So, you know, there's a nice community of involvement, you know, and yeah, it's nice.
0: We've got a community of communities.
1: It is.
0: There's so many communities.
1: Absolutely.
2: And that's how we build things together.
0: Yeah. Really quickly, I want to just mention a summer fundraiser for KSVY. Speaking of communities, this is your Voices of the Valley, listener-supported radio, and the future is on the air. 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
2: Yes, it is.
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2: all types of currency are accepted.
0: I also
1: just wanted to kind of mention Music in Place.
0: Oh, yes, Music in Place.
1: They are our promotional partner for this screening.
0: Oh, okay.

0: fantastic.
1: That makes sense. Yeah. Yes.
0: Mm-hmm.
1: Music.
0: Melissa Bingham.
1: Mm-hmm.
0: Excellent.
1: Another rock star.
0: Yep.
1: Yep.
0: Mary Serafini, mm-hmm. you know. It's funny because we were having a conversation the other day, and she was like, Matta, you know, and I'm like, we're talking about social media, you know. Uh-huh. She's like, yeah, go to Matta, right? And all of a sudden it dawned on me after we hung up. I'm like, Meta.
1: Yes.
0: Right?
1: It's yes.
0: Meta. So I'm like, oh, my gosh. All right. Yeah. Anyway, but yeah, we want to thank.
1: So one last time, it's called The Marching Band. It's next Tuesday at the Sebastiani Theater at 7 p.m. is the showtime. 6:15 if you want to come in and get a pre-show glass of wine. And
0: yes.
1: Of course, opens, all yeah. of the snack bar is open. Get yourself some popcorn and other things and support the Sebastiani also. Anything else? SonomaFilmFest.org. And that's it. You can volunteer. You can become a member. You can get film tickets starting on October 1st. Well, the passes anyways.
0: Yes.
1: And then I can't wait to find out what... I know Carl knows what the movie is. He just couldn't tell me. So I could see his excitement through the Zoom.
0: Sometimes I was bugging him the other day
2: about sure,
0: that.
2: Yeah.
1: I know, but I could tell there was excitement there. Yeah. So I'm excited to find out what that movie is. So
0: yes.
1: Thank you both for being here. And I'll see you next month for more Sifology, yeah?
2: Yes, thank yes. you, Kat.
1: Okay.
0: All right. Thanks for having us.
1: Of course. And I will be back next week. Kat Smith, Hollywood and West Napa.

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1: Good morning, friends, and welcome to another perfect day in the Valley of the Moon. 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Got a couple hours of different, what I call an eclectic storm, because we're going to be all over the place, but we're going to kick it off today with a tune. It's written in 1949 by Eddie Miller and Robin Yount. It was a big hit for none other than Engelbert Humperdinck in 1967. Lyle Lovett was putting together an album at a time when he was struggling to free himself from a record contract that he was unhappy with. He chose this tune as the cover tune of the album, and this is Lyle with Katie Lang in accompaniment.

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0: We had a full set of pretty much Get Away From Me tunes, starting off with Lyle Lovett and Katie Lang, Release Me. Marianne Faithfull, Go Away From My World, classic. Joan Baez and Bob Dylan, duet, It Ain't Me, Babe. Roseanne Cash, actually we had Ray Charles, Unchain My Heart, and then Roseanne Cash. The Hank Williams tune that was recorded as well by Ray Charles, Take These Chains From My Heart. And just to throw in an alternative viewpoint, we finished up with Roy Hamilton and Don't Let Go. We're going to stay with the theme of loss when we get back from a break. Please stay tuned.
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0: 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We are staying with a theme of loss here in this next set. In fact, we've got a whole bunch of tunes that all have the same name. Let's kick it off with the Temps.

0: Five different tunes, all with the same name, I'm Losing You, or some variation thereon. The Temptations, Aretha Franklin, Brenda Lee, Kate and Anna McGarrigle, and John Lennon. We're going to take another break. We're going to come back with a little something from Steve Stills and Al Kooper interpreting Donovan. Please stay with us.
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0: 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I'm going to play a Donovan tune, but not by Donovan. This is from the 1968 Super Session album, Steve Stills, Al Kooper, and Mike Bloomfield. This particular cut is Stills and Kooper, Season of the Witch.

pull eyes, float feathers after the struggle. The hopes burst and shot joy on through the mind. Sorrow more distant than a star. Multicolor run down over your body. Then the liquid passing all in

0: Yeah, we took you on a little 60s space out there to wrap up the first hour of the Uncle Dirtbag Show. 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
0: Coming to you from World Headquarters on West Napa Street, downtown Sonoma, California. I'm your host, Steve Page. You may have read earlier this week that drinking alcohol has dropped precipitously over the last decade or so. We have a group of artists who would take issue with that. We're going to kick it off with Jeff Beck, Rod Stewart.
7: I'm drinking again, thinking of when

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1: So we all ready for another round? We opened up with Jeff Beck and Rod Stewart on vocals, Drinking Again from the Beckology album. We heard Little Bob and the Lollipops, I Got Loaded. Amos Milburn, a Houston native who wrote that tune, also recorded by John Lee Hooker and George Thorogood, among others, One Scotch, One Bourbon, One Beer. The Five Royales, who've had too much of a little bit, and wound things up there with The Piano Has Been Drinking by Tom Waits. We're going to take a moment to sober up, and we'll be back with more music after a break.
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5: Here's an important traffic update for Sonoma Valley drivers. The Wattmaw Bridge over the Sonoma Creek is closed to all through traffic and will remain closed through late summer of 2027 while the bridge is completely replaced. Local residents will continue to have access to their driveways, but all other traffic must follow the posted detour using Arnold Drive, Leveroni, Napa Road, and Broadway. 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
1: 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And we're not accountants, but the word is, if you want to reduce your taxes and you need something to use as a deduction, that donations to KSVY are tax-deductible. That's what we hear. In fact, if you wanted to empty out your entire 401k and send it over to KSVY, I'd say there's a good chance you wouldn't pay any taxes at all this year. Wouldn't that be sweet? Anyway, whatever you can afford, we appreciate it, and thank you in advance for keeping community radio on the air in Sonoma. The clock on the wall says that it is 12:20, but any time is a good time to hear from Jackie Wilson.

0: We open that set with the magnificent voice of Jackie Wilson, Doggin' Around. We heard Shelby Lynn and her version of the tune, I Only Want to Be With You. It's a tune most people associate with Dusty Springfield. Anna Moss with the Shook twins, identical twins, Caitlin and Lori Shook, with a tune called Gravy. Might have to save that one for our Thanksgiving playlist this year. Maggie Rose, born Margaret Rose Durante, an artist out of Potomac, Maryland, teamed up with Marcus King there for What Makes You Tick. And another band out of Maryland, Pressing Strings, with Ready to Go. We have one set left on today's show. We're going to turn up the blues dial after a break.
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0: Welcome back to the last segment of today's Uncle Dirtbag Show. We are going to get bluesy here for the remainder of the show. 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

It's Bay Area icon Boz Scaggs, who, despite a very popular stretch in the 70s and 80s as a more of a pop artist, was really a blues man at heart. That Early in the Morning from his Come On Home 1997 album. We opened up that bluesy set with Carolyn Wonderland, Open Eyes, Bring It On Home from Sonny Boy Williamson, and the great Samantha Fish, young blues artist out of St. Louis, with Jimmy Lee Blues. And that is going to wrap up our Uncle Dirtbag show for this week, and we'll be taking a hiatus for a few weeks, but back in September. We have some good archive shows teed up for you. In the meantime, we're going to take things out with another band from the 60s that you would associate with more pop-type music. But here's some harmonica blues, Night Owl Blues from the Lovin' Spoonful. Until we meet again, please be kind, look after your community, and don't forget to practice gratitude. Thanks for tuning in.

0: Here's an important election update for the City of Sonoma residents.
1: The November 3rd, 2026 election will mark the city's first district-based city council election. This year, voters in Districts 1, 3, and 5 will elect their city council representatives. Districts 2 and 4 will vote in 2028. 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
0: I'm your host, Frank Sampson, and of course, on our show, we discuss so many of the issues facing boomers, their parents, and we know, of course, is an aging population, which I fall into that. And I want to, first of all, remind everybody that that today's show is sponsored by Senior Care Authority, a professional senior placement and elder care, pardon me, elder care consulting organization that has a national network of advisors to help in determining the right path for senior living and receiving proper care. So whether it's in-home care, assisted living, residential, or memory care, get the necessary advice from a senior care advisor in your area by calling Senior Care Authority at 888-809-1231. Or you could go directly to the website at www.seniorcareauthority.com. 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And also want to thank you just for all your support. So many of you are, our numbers are increasing every single day as far as our listeners go. So many of you have gone to iTunes, many iHeartRadio, some have downloaded our free app on your iPhone or Android phone just to keep up on all the information. And speaking about great information, we have a wonderful guest today. Her name is Nicole Rennie, who's regarded as an expert in the realm of older adult fitness and has over 20 years of experience as a physical therapist and is a geriatric certified specialist in physical therapy. In 1999, Nicole founded Senior Abilities Unlimited, LLC, affectionately known as SAU. SAU is the exclusive provider of tandem strength and balance, a unique approach to strengthening older adults and helping them improve their quality of life. Nicole and her team at SAU are creating new norms for aging every day. Nicole has been featured in the Star Tribune, the Twin Cities Business Journal, and the National Advanced Physical Therapy Magazine. Of course, based on that, you know, she is in the great state of Minnesota in the Minneapolis area. So, Nicole, thank you so much for taking the time and joining us on the Aging Boomers today.
2: Well, thank you for having me.
0: Yeah. So tandem strength and balance, just tell us a little bit more about that. I know that's a pretty open-ended question, but help our listeners understand a little more.
2: Well, the true thing is that when people age, they start losing strength. And people always say that 40 is bad, but we all start losing strength at age 30. So unless we're actively building strength, we're losing strength every single day. And the one quote that always scares people when I talk to them is that a typical 70-year-old woman who's just done the regular things they do as you get older has lost between 50 to 70% of the strength they had at age 30. Hmm. So just think about how strong you were at age 30, and then 70, you've lost 50 to 70% of that strength. And really that what that means is that's why people need walkers. They can't get out of chairs. And that's just age 70. And so when you reach your 80s and 90s, which is the new norm now, people don't have the strength to function, and it's a misconception. So my goal, my passion in life, is to getting people to increase and maintain their leg strength, and that allows them to have a good life and do the things that they want to do, no matter whether they're 80, 90, or even 100.
0: So what was it that, what was the kind of the catalyst that made you specialize with seniors mainly on this concept?
2: To be honest, I was working in nursing homes and I saw the revolving door where I'd get somebody better. I'd send them home with an exercise program, and then within 2 to 3 weeks, they would be back in my facility. Another misconception is once you build strength, it stays there, but you actually start to lose strength within 3 to 5 days of stopping. So that is why you see so many people after they're done with their rehab stay, they start declining back within 30 days, and that's pretty typical. So if you just build up enough strength to be able to walk, you start losing that strength within 3 to 5 days unless you're doing the right things to maintain that strength.
0: Okay, so help settle something for me, all right? Is it more important to do cardio or to do strength exercises?
2: Strengthening.
0: Okay, well, that, you want to think about that?
2: No, and that's the thing that kind of gets frustrates me is that people aren't being told they want to do the right things. And that's the sad part. People are looking for the right information, but they're not being told what effective strength training is. They're being told that walking is strength training. And don't get me wrong, it's great for your heart, but you can't walk well and pick up your feet if you don't have good leg strength. So you need to maintain those certain leg muscles so you can do more cardio, so you can go into the pool and walk. So there's a good balance between the two, but if you don't have good leg strength, you can't do cardio.
0: So do you think it's ever too late for someone to start building strength in their legs and doing what you're talking about?
2: Actually, the older you are, the more important it is to do. The oldest person I've ever helped get stronger was 107. And
0: wow.
2: I love telling the story. I started her at 104. And she didn't want anybody to see her backside. The only man who ever saw her tush was her husband. And so she didn't want any care. So she wanted to remain independent. So we worked with her for 3 years, and she took care of herself, took showers by herself, until she died at 107.
0: That's amazing.
2: So the second oldest person I worked with was 105, and now I'm starting a 103-year-old this week who doesn't want to die in bed. She wants to walk, and she's lacking strength. And one other thing that we'll see if we can fix, but it's coming. She has been searching for someone because she doesn't want to die in bed.
0: So you said strong legs is the key. Is that the key
2: Correct.
0: To balance and everything?
2: It really is. Strength helps with so many things. It helps with diabetes. It helps with high blood pressure. It helps with endurance. Your leg muscles control everything. So as a physical therapist, to say you have good balance, you have to be able to stand on one leg. And so that's how we test balance. But if you don't have strong legs, you can't stand on one leg. Therefore, you score poorly on the balance test. You have to use your arms to support yourself. That's not poor balance. That's actually not having strength, and you're using your arms to support yourself. I've been a PT for almost close to 24 years, and I think in my career I've met maybe 3 to 5 people that actually have balance disorders. Most of the people have leg strength, which is causing them to have poor balance. So as soon as we improve their leg strength, their balance issues disappear.
0: Okay, so I want you to be brutally honest. All right? Right now I'm interviewing you, and I'm standing. And I try to stand because I work behind my desk most of the time. And I try to stand as much as I can. I have a standing desk. Okay? Is that just going to give me a bad back, or could that really help strengthen my legs?
2: It has nothing to do with leg strength. It's great that you're up on your legs.
0: Oh, gee, come on. I was waiting for a different answer.
2: I know. I kind of jump on that pretty fast.
0: Yeah.
2: It's great that you're standing. Mm-hmm. But you're not building muscles to the strength training. The definition of strength training is it has to be resistance. You have to be stimulating the muscles with resistance. It has to be done twice a week.
0: That's not bad.
2: It has to be progressive.
0: Okay.
2: So don't get me wrong. I think it's great that you're standing at a table, but you're still losing muscle. Are you losing muscle more slowly than someone else who isn't standing? Yes. But you're still losing muscle because you're not putting any resistance to those muscles.
0: Okay. So you have a term that you used. I was able to get
1: a little bit of information,
0: learn a little bit about what you do, and you have a term that you called strength bank. What exactly is strength bank?
2: Strength bank basically means you need a certain amount of strength in your legs to be able to be independent. You need a certain amount of strength in your legs to be able to get out of a chair, to walk without a walker. So say you're 90 years old and you're getting by on a walker, then all of a sudden you get a bladder infection. That is when so many people end up going into the hospital, and then they end up in a nursing home because they didn't have enough of a strength bank to withhold or to tolerate that little blip in the road. So because when you get a bladder infection, it causes you to lose strength. Mm-hmm. So if you or I were to get a bladder infection, we still have enough strength to get out of a chair. But the strength bank kind of shows you're right at that level, right where you're going to start to need help. So if you get a cold or a bladder infection, you don't have enough strength, and therefore you can't function. So what my concept is, I like to give people a big strength bank so if they get sick, they can still tolerate the injury but not end up going to the hospital and nursing home.
0: So talk to us how, you know, your concept would help somebody reduce the chance of not only fall but, you know, broken hips. I mean, I've been told that many times broken hips, people say, well, she fell and broke her hip. And I've been told by physicians that many times is they broke their hip and fell. Okay. How does your concept, you know, help somebody reduce the chances not only of falls but serious injury?
2: We can't always prevent everything that happens. People trip, and then you unfortunately break your hip. But what we can do is by having a better strength bank, by having strong legs, it speeds up your recovery. And oftentimes it actually can save the person's life. So many people, I'll just use two quick stories. I had a woman who was a stroke survivor. She was lifting 8 pounds with her leg exercises. So she was walking with us, had a massive stroke, had a fluke accident and broke her hip. And the doctor called me after the surgery and said, what have you been doing? Because he struggled with the hip surgery because her leg muscles were so strong that he had a hard time getting to the broken bone. And I took that as a compliment. And she was back home walking again within 2 weeks, which is not a normal pattern. If you're a stroke survivor and break your hip, usually you don't get the chance of going back home. Mm-hmm. But because she was strong and healthy, she recovered quickly and then lived for another 10 years and had a good, positive life. So that's kind of what we're trying to do is you're strong, you can withstand issues in your life. If you're weak, you can't withstand them. You can't live through them. So I'm not saying I can extend people's life, but I can give them a better quality of life and help them live the way they want to just by increasing their leg strength.
0: Do people that maybe were athletes in their younger days, all right, and they were always in pretty good shape, and then they start getting into their 50s and 60s and start slowing down and either stopped exercising or just went on walks, and, you know, that's probably pretty typical of a lot of people. So would you say somebody that even at a younger age that maybe if they were athletes, they did keep in very good shape, that they could come around faster, or it really doesn't matter?
1: It doesn't matter.
0: At the age of 90 or in their 80s?
2: It really, to me, it doesn't matter. It depends how many times you've been sick or had surgeries. Just spending one day in bed, you lose 6% of your muscle mass. That's as much as you lose in a decade. So it really has to do with you can be really strong, but if you get sick and you spend a lot of time in bed, you're losing muscle mass every day. So, yes, it's better if you are stronger, but you still lose leg strength every day that you're not using it. So that's the misnomer. So, yes, it's great, but if you're 30 and in really good shape, by the time you're 70 and you haven't done anything in 40 years, you still lost leg strength. You're still losing it every single day. And then if you have diabetes or you have hypertension and it's limiting your mobility, you're losing leg strength faster.
0: So I know that you conduct, you know, this program either at your facility or at people's homes. All right. So mm-hmm. those that are in your area in Minnesota, then, you know, hopefully you'll hear from them, but that are listening. But those that are living in other parts of the country or other parts of the world, all right, any suggestions for them?
2: We call it functional strength training, and we always joke that you can actually improve your leg strength in just 7 minutes twice a week. And I always laugh saying, can you find 7 minutes in your schedule? And the strengthening can be done laying down on the bed. It can be done in a recliner, as long as you're actually doing it. And so it's 7 minutes of four leg exercises, and everyone who's been to a physical therapist has done these. They're called straight leg raises, hip abduction, hip flexion, and bridging. The different concept is you have to use weights. People start feeling better when they can lift 4 pounds. Their ability to get out of a chair improves. They're not as reliant on their walkers. They have more energy. So when people can get up to lifting 4 pounds, their function starts to improve. Most of my clients lift between 7 to 10. And again, that goes back to the strength bank concept, that we're giving them more strength so if something occurs, they can get through it. So it's basically 7 minutes twice a week. And then when they start doing that, we add in the arm exercises, so it's 15 minutes twice a week. And that's where, Frank, you can start adding in the cardio then too. Your cardio would actually get easier if you had stronger legs.
0: It does make sense. So if someone wants they listen to this show and they go, I got to start doing this, all right, would you say have them go to a physical therapist initially, or where should they start?
2: And that's the hard part for me. A lot of people don't understand what strengthening is. It's actually, there's two, a lot of PTs, and I don't want to hurt my own profession, but they're not as, these exercises are not as good in seated. You need four times as much exercise or four times as much weight. So they need to be done laying down. You need to have weights. They need to be done twice a week. If you can find a PT who believes that, that's great. If not, please just trust me that this is the way it's supposed to be done. This is my passion. This sounds silly, but they're on our website. So the exercise and exercise program is on there. If you can't get it that way, you can always email us, and we send it out for free because we want people to do it on their own. Mm-hmm. And if they need more help, they can turn to a PT or a personal trainer. But the key is they need to do those four exercises because those are the functional muscles that actually keep people going. One of my employees who's 40 years old and is a yoga guy and lifts weights, he does these strengthening exercises with 7 pounds. And when he first started, and he's in really good shape, he tried to put on 10, and he couldn't. He was laughing because they were so hard. So he does these exercises, plus does yoga twice a week, plus goes to the gym twice a week, plus runs. Mm-hmm. So he feels the benefit of these exercises. So if they can help him at 40, they'll help anybody because they really work on the core muscles that keep you steady on your feet.
0: So, you know, I'll ask you your website and contact information before we sign off. As long as you brought it up, why don't you share with people where they could get this information on your site?
2: It is www.tandemsb.com.
0: Okay, Tandem, S as in Sam, B as in boy?
2: Correct.
0: Right. Okay, tandemsb.com. Okay, great. So, Do you ever work with younger people, those that can't get a senior discount at the movie theater, that type of age?
2: Yeah, my youngest client was 16. She was actually in a car accident, and she's now 28, and she's a C1, C2 quadriplegic on a vent. So for her to live 12 years, going on 13 years with that high of an injury, is pretty impressive because we keep her healthy. So we do have some young folks, but most of our folks, we average about 82 is our median age. And like I said, the oldest person was 107. So
0: So
2: to be honest, my philosophy is get strong, stay strong. And mm-hmm. anyone can get better no matter their age or diagnosis. It doesn't matter what is, you know, what the doctor, your diagnoses are, you can get better. So that's just really the truth and what all the science proves. So if you want to do it, you can get better.
0: So speaking about diagnoses, all right, so as you know probably too well, all right, I mean, fortunately, people are living longer. They're beating other mm-hmm. diseases, as you know, but then people living longer also, they increase the chance of cognitive issues like dementia, Parkinson's, you know, but not only, so how does it, what's been your experience in working with people, that, you know, have various types of dementia like Alzheimer's and other types of dementia, and how has it helped them?
2: The dementia and Parkinson's are some of our favorite diseases to work with. If someone with dementia, now picture this, if you're walking, it takes a lot more energy to turn and sit in a chair. Frank, would you agree with that? You and I just kind of think about it and just kind of do it naturally. But someone with dementia, they can't think how to turn and sit in a chair. And so what they do is that, I call it the dementia dive, where they just kind of dive into the chair. Mm-hmm. Because they're tired, they can't problem solve, so they see the chair and they dive. When people with dementia have strong legs, they have more energy to wait for assistance for someone to come. They have more energy to pick up their feet and turn. They don't need a walker because, you know, you have memory issues. You don't remember to use your walker. But if you have strong legs, you don't need a walker. Mm-hmm. So many of our clients have dementia, and they're walking until the day they die. We're helping them get through the process of keeping their legs strong, which then means they can walk, which means that their memory improves, they eat better, executive function is improved by strength training, they're more alert, they're more interactive. So it's one of our biggest populations that we assist with. I hate seeing people in wheelchairs. I detest walkers. Most of my clients, over 75% of my clients who use walkers, no longer do. We've gotten them off of them. So that's a good thing for me. And if they use a walker, I want them to kind of have it just to carry their things, but not to have that death grip on it that's supporting them. So it's so interesting, and I know people get surprised by it, but anyone can get better. You just have to work on those four specific muscles, and then you practice moving. With people with dementia, if they can follow one-step directions, they can get better. But it has to be progressive. It has to be ongoing. Because as soon as they stop exercising, they start regressing backwards. And that's the hard part about what I do. It's a long-term fix. So typically PT is 2 to 6 weeks. You have to keep exercising and strengthening twice a week for the rest of your life. And that's the hard part about it. So if people do exercise or strength train twice a week, they can maintain, get better, and then maintain that for the rest of their life, which makes their function better.
0: Well, that's great to know. So what about those that, you know, we're talking about people with more cognitive issues. What about those that have the physical issues? You know, maybe those with Parkinson's, stroke, MS, things like that. Is that a little more challenging, or tell us your experience there?
2: I wouldn't say so much challenging. I say rewarding, because they've been told, you know, this is what happens when you have Parkinson's. You can't pick up your feet. You're going to start shaking. You're going to start shuffling. But half of that is actually leg strength loss, so they can't pick up their feet because they don't have enough strength to pick it up. If someone with Parkinson's freezes and they don't have leg strength, then they fall. If someone with Parkinson's has strong legs, they can have the confidence, hey, I'm safe. So it gives them that confidence that I'm okay. The other problem, which is really hard to convey, is that people can't tell you that they feel weak. People can't tell you, you know, I'm scared when I feel my legs shaking. So we kind of bring that out in them, so then they realize when their legs get stronger, they feel more confident, and so their risk of falls decrease. Because if you're fearful of falling, your risk of falls increases by 3 times. So it's really going back to the basics of strengthening and getting them comfortable moving again. Because so many times in facilities, and what you tell your parents is, don't fall, don't fall. And that's all they hear. And my thing is, you're safe. I want you to move big. You can move bigger. You're safe. And so they get that contradiction, but then they start feeling better and then start doing better.
0: Nicole, this has been enlightening, very informative. Go ahead and, again, tell people how they can learn more about your concept. Send them to your website, whatever contact information you'd like to share with people.
2: Our website is tandemsb.com, or my email is Nicole, N-I-C-O-L-E, at the letter S, the letter A, the letter U, and the word home.com. So S-A-U-home.com. I love to help people, so I don't care if you're in California or wherever else, if you have a specific question, I like to inform people. I have exercise packets that we send out free. Like I said, they're also on our website, but if you want a hard copy, I'm happy to send it out. I'm all about education. It's one thing I hope I conveyed, that I'm very passionate about this. And a quick story, my mom died of breast cancer, lung cancer, and bone cancer 6 years ago. And she wanted never to use a commode or anything, and I told her she had to lift weights. And it took me 2 years to convince her to do it. And then when we started, she yelled at me for not making her do it sooner. So even with 3 diagnoses of cancer, she walked till the day she died without a walker. So I know I've been affected with it personally. And so please, I just want to help anyone or help their family members who want to live a better life.
0: Nicole Rennie, thank you so much again for joining us. Great information. 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I hope I got that right? TandemSB. Boy, that's just love to have you back in the future. I'm sure there's going to be more information, more things to talk about. So thanks for joining us on the Aging Boomers, Nicole, and I want to thank everybody out there for joining us as well. Just be safe out there, and we'll talk to y'all soon.
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1: Well, welcome to Boomers Today. I'm your host, Frank Sampson. Of course, each week we bring you important, very useful information on issues facing baby boomers, their parents, and other loved ones. And as I do on every one of our shows, I thank all of you. And I thank all of you because our listeners keep growing each and every day, and it's because of you. You're sharing our show, the podcast, individual shows with family and friends. 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Even ask ChatGPT, they'll take you there as well. So again, thank you for that, and thanks for sharing. I know why you share the show with so many people is because we have the best guests. And I'm not going to disappoint you today. We have with us Barry J. Jacobs and Julia L. Mayer, who are married and psychologists and co-authors of 3 self-help books for family caregivers, including the AARP Caregiver Answer Book. So congratulations on that.
2: Thank you.
3: Thank you so much, Frank.
1: And thanks so much for joining us. I really appreciate it. So I know that our show lasts about a half hour. I could probably talk to you about the subject matter for a couple hours. You know, I've been in the industry for a while and deal with family caregivers. You've spent, years working with family caregivers in clinical practice. What do you think is the single biggest emotional challenge caregivers face today that most people underestimate? And we'll start out, Barry, I'll start out with you.
3: So Frankie, I think there are different emotional challenges at different times. So early on, when somebody realizes that, say, their parent or their spouse needs help, there's a little bit of that deer in the headlights feeling of, what am I supposed to do? How do I do it? A little later on, there is a feeling of guilt, unfortunately, that people feel like their loved one is suffering more than they are. They need to relieve that suffering. People don't feel entitled to take time for themselves. And then finally, toward the end of their loved one's life, there's a lot of sadness and often a lot of, again, anxiety about not quite sure how to help somebody end their lives as well as possible.
2: Yeah. I would add that the biggest thing that we hear about is stress, that a lot of caregivers feel stressed out. They're stressed out by the amount of information they need to learn, dealing with doctors, making sure their loved one's okay. And that stress can interfere with their own ability to take care of themselves. And that's what we worry about for caregivers. We want to make sure they take care of themselves.
1: It's a great point. I was going to ask this a little bit later on, but I'm going to ask it now. All right. As it relates to stress, how can caregivers really distinguish between what would be maybe just normal stress and burnout that truly requires professional help?
2: So, of course, everyone has regular stress in their life. That's pretty typical. But when you're a caregiver, you're not just stressed out by your life. You're stressed out by taking care of another human being who has a lot of needs. And you want to do a good job. So the kinds of things that point to burnout are trouble sleeping, feeling dread when you wake up in the morning, just like dreading your day, being afraid, like, how do I get through this again? And getting to a point where it's actually very hard to do self-care. So there's sort of this escalation of stress. And often the person has a short temper. They're very emotional. Maybe they're crying a lot. It's just hard for them to manage their own feelings. Our goal is to help caregivers not get there. It's really important. So when we're working with caregivers in our practice or friends who are caregivers or whoever we run into, we always say, you have to take care of yourself. You have to make sure that you make time, even if it's a few minutes. And part of the way you do that is you bring in other people who also care about the person you're caring for or who care about you and want to help you. And that's a good starting place.
3: Yeah. So I'll just add, because we are married and we do talk for one another a lot here,
1: I get it. I get it.
3: is that helping caregivers get to the place where they are ready and willing to take care of themselves is often a big, big challenge. Everybody is focused on the needs of the person they're caring for. They don't like to sometimes even admit that they have needs, or they don't like to admit that they're stressed, and they certainly don't like to admit that they're burnt out. And so they tend to put off their own needs, put off their self-care, and then unfortunately that then makes them more likely to burn out over time. And so in our work as psychologists, a lot of what we do is talk with folks about how important this is to for the sake of their loved one, but also for the sake of themselves, to really decide that family caregiving isn't just about taking care of the other person, it's about taking care of everyone in the family, including themselves.
1: Good, great point. Great point. So I want to, I'm sure you're going to maybe talk about it a little bit later, but your AARP Caregiver Answer Book, you address hundreds of, real world questions. What surprised you most about the questions caregivers were asking? We could start, Julia, we could start. I'm sure Barry will have additional. But what kind of some that you went, wow, I didn't expect that question.
2: Actually, it's maybe more of a statement, even though the book is all questions. It's the dedication to their mission of caregiving that always feels kind of awe-inspiring. We hear a lot of sadness, a lot of loss and grief, but there's always that feeling of I'm doing a really important thing. Or if the caregiving is over, the idea, I did one of the most important things in my life, one of the most meaningful things I've ever done. And a lot of times at the beginning of caregiving, people don't realize that. But as it goes along, that is just we've just seen it over and over again. It's really impressive.
3: Yeah, I'll agree, but I'm going to answer that question a little bit differently, Frank.
1: All
3: Probably
1: right.
3: the number one question we heard, which surprises us, is how do I make my brother help care for our parent? Right? So it's often a sister saying that, and often, unfortunately, it's oftentimes a brother who's not pitching in or not pitching in as much as they should, even though they may be criticizing what the sister's doing, for instance. And that leads to a lot of conflict between the siblings while caring for a parent, and could really make or break those sibling relationships over time. But a lot of that's oftentimes the first question that a sibling might ask us if they were caring for a parent. How do I get other people to help me? And specifically, how do I make my brother help?
1: It's interesting you bring that up because I bring that up. I mean, I see it all the time and bring it up to families. I always say that, let's say you have two, there's two sisters and a brother, and one sister who might be managing the situation because maybe they're closer to mom or dad. I say, I think that, maybe a sister living or is the right move to, and then this other sister goes, well, maybe we should get a caregiver at home. And then the brother steps in and goes, there's nothing wrong with mom or dad. What are you guys worried about? I mean, I see that all the time. Why is that? Why is, and I'm not saying it's all the time, but why is the male in that family the one that like just doesn't, not that he doesn't take it serious, but just doesn't think the situation is as severe as it maybe is.
2: Well, one of the things that happens, especially in the situation you're describing, is when the brother shows up on the rare occasion that maybe he does, mom, let's say, is so happy to see him and her adrenaline is going and she's actually doing better. And then after he leaves, oftentimes the sisters have to deal with mom's exhaustion and she doesn't do as well. So that's one thing. I don't know whether there's also a little idealizing of the parent, like they can't believe that anything could happen to mom. There's probably a lot of reasons.
3: Yeah, and again, I'm not going to throw all men down under the bus. Heck, I was a caregiver for my mom. But I will say that many times guys are more wrapped up in their own jobs and their own families that they're raising. They may be a little less, more distant from a parent, and maybe the sisters who've remained closer. So the brother doesn't, he's just not well informed. And
2: Right.
3: but he also feels very strongly that the parent should have the right to live the way they want to live, and this, and that the sisters may be taken over. So that kind of sets up a gender conflict between the sisters and brothers right from the get-go.
1: So this subject matter, we could probably do a whole session on, I'm sure, but I'm going to just throw it out there. I mean, guilt seems to be kind of a constant companion for caregivers, family caregivers. Where does that guilt come from, and how can caregivers begin to loosen its grip? So go ahead, Julia, you want to start on that one?
2: Well, one of the sources of the guilt is that a lot of caregivers feel like they have to manage everything by themselves. And if they don't, somehow it's a reflection of they don't love the person enough, or they're not trying hard enough, or they set standards for themselves that are sort of like superheroes. They're more than a human can handle. And then they feel badly when they don't do it perfectly. So one thing we often talk to caregivers about is that they don't have to do everything. They just have to make sure those things get done. And it doesn't have to be perfect. It wasn't perfect before, let's say, your loved one had a problem. It isn't going to be perfect now. So we tell people that it's important to go easy on themselves, to lower their expectations. Not that they don't want to do a good job, but that it doesn't help them to have expectations that are so high that they're going to spend their energy feeling bad about themselves.
3: So, and I'll bring up another kind of guilt, and that is because, as we said before, caregiving is stressful. For many caregivers, they don't always like it. You know, they could love the person they're caring for, but they don't like toileting that person, or dressing that person, or feeding that person, or even going over after work every day. It becomes very burdensome, frankly. And but then they feel guilty about having those quote unquote negative feelings about caregiving, as if that means that they're a bad son, bad daughter, bad spouse. And so they try to kind of squelch those feelings. They feel guilty about them. But those, what one of the things that we do in our work is tell folks that those feelings are absolutely normal. Everybody feels them, even if they're not always, don't always have the courage to express that. Everybody feels that. And that doesn't, you know, feeling it and abandoning a parent are completely different things. You can not like caregiving and still be committed to the person you're caring
2: Yeah, you
3: for.
2: can even get angry at them like you used to
1: Right.
2: before they needed care. It's okay. You're
1: Yeah.
2: human.
1: Okay, great points. So we're going to take a quick break, I promise, just to recognize our sponsor. When we come back, we're gonna talk about how people can learn more about some of the wonderful things you guys have done or endure are doing. And I want to get into more about help for the caregivers themselves. We'll talk about that. Okay. So, do you know anyone who may be concerned about an older driver? Well, Senior Care Authority's Beyond Driving with Dignity program is a facilitated self-assessment program for older drivers. This program has been designed to serve as a vital tool to facilitate older drivers and their families as they make appropriate decisions regarding the future of one's safe driving career. If the individual is a safe driver, an advisor will provide him or her with strategies on how to remain a safe driver as they progress through the aging process. If driving retirement is the appropriate decision, then the individual and their family are offered possible alternatives, resources, and a specific plan to ensure a smooth and successful transition from the driver's seat to the passenger seat. So to learn more, go to www.beyonddrivingwithdignity.com to connect with a Senior Care Authority advisor in your area. We are back with Barry Jacobs and Julia Meyer, who are married psychologists and co-authors of self-help books and the AARP Caregiver Answer Book. So I'm going to turn it over to you guys, commercial time. Feel free to share some of the wonderful things you're doing, website, whatever it is you'd like to share.
3: Sure, thanks, Frank. So the AARP Caregiver Answer Book came out in July of 2025. It's got about 150 questions and answers on all topics related to caregiving. So everything from family dynamics to finances to finding an assisted living facility or nursing home for a loved one. And these 150 questions are things that caregivers have been asking us, friends have been asking us for the last 30 plus years that we've been doing this work. And the book contains in a very succinct way the answers that we give folks. So the book is intended to really be a kind of guidebook, a roadmap, as you will, to help people get the lay of the land, or especially early on when a lot of folks really are not clear as to all the things they may have to tackle. The book is available wherever books are sold. It is an AARP branded book that's published by Guilford Press. And our website is www.caregiveransverbook.com. Just Caregiver Answer Book, just like the title of the book.
1: Great,
3: So,
1: great.
3: and we are always happy to hear from folks through the website, answer questions. And it's one of the things, the great joys of our lives is to be able to share some of what we've learned about caregiving with especially new caregivers.
1: Yeah, so I know you're based in Pennsylvania. Are you able to work with families, whether via Zoom or whatever, even outside of the state, or how does that work?
3: Yeah, so we're both psychologists, and we have the ability to see folks in, I think, something like 40 states now, through Zoom. And certainly, we're in the Philadelphia area. If anybody is in that area, would like to see us in person, they certainly do that too. But we, in our clinical practices, we see a lot of family caregivers. Saw someone this morning, a wife who's taking care of a husband with ALS. Saw someone who is caring for a parent with Alzheimer's disease. I mean, those are pretty typical psychotherapy clients for us.
1: Great, great, good. So let's talk about self-care for the caregivers, which is so important. You probably know the statistics better than I, but I remember reading quite a while ago that it's not uncommon. I don't know what the percentage is that the adult caregiver ends up passing away before the person who is the one receiving the care. I don't know what those numbers are, but whatever it is, it's astounding to me. And so when you hear from somebody, a caregiver, and you talk to them about you got to take care of yourself, I think, I'm sure you say that quite often, and their response may be, I don't have time. I
2: It is.
1: don't have time to take care of myself. I just this is a full-time job. I hardly have time to sleep. So how do you respond?
2: Well, I'll just start by saying that that actually happened to my own mother. She was taking care of my dad and needed heart surgery and unfortunately passed away from a rare side effect of the heart surgery. But she needed heart surgery because she had not taken care of herself. And my siblings and I, begged her to. Every now and then, my older brother would stay with my dad, who had vascular dementia and type 2 diabetes and kidney disease. And we would get my mother out for a night or two. But it was a major lesson for us to see my mother, resist taking care of herself. So, yes, we're on a mission to help people recognize the dire outcomes that can happen if they don't do some self-care. And it's as little as taking a few hours for yourself, just to read a book or take a walk or spending time with a friend. A lot of caregivers lose a lot of social connections because they're so busy with their

0: would be you can get some self-care even while being present. And it doesn't mean that you're neglecting that other person. It basically means you're providing them with over supervision, which is maybe all that they need, and you're looking out for your own needs.
1: So, professionals within the healthcare industry, senior services, senior advisors, physicians, care managers, what suggestions do you have to those? Because we get a lot of people within our industry listening to our podcasts. So, what suggestions you have to them who could help support caregivers both emotionally, not just logistically?
0: So a lot of times when I worked in medical education for a lot of years training doctors, a lot of times the focus is on the person who needs care and not on their family member. And I think the most important thing that anybody in this profession can do is to recognize that family member, to introduce yourself to them, to see how you can assist them in the work that they're doing for their family member, but also to say to them, how are you doing? Just to acknowledge the contribution that they're making, acknowledge to them that what they're doing is stressful and that they need to also care for themselves. Sometimes all it takes is, how are you doing? For the caregiver to feel heard, to feel seen. And that acknowledgement means a lot to them. If you sit in a doctor's office and the doctor talks the whole time to the patient and your involvement is marginalized, your own contribution is marginalized, you leave that doctor's appointment feeling less than, and that's not what we want any caregiver to feel when they have contact with a professional. All
1: Right.
0: professionals need to recognize and value caregivers. That in and of itself will make a difference.
1: Great, great, great point. So, we do have a few minutes left, and man, I got a series of questions here that I've put together, but I'd like to just open it up and give you the opportunity to share anything you'd like to share with our listeners. We have people that are listening that are family caregivers. We have, as I say, professionals in the industry as well that listen. And I don't want to get done with this interview with you and then say, God, I wish I would have asked him that. Or you're thinking on your end, why, I wish he would have asked me this. So I'm going to open up to either one of you, whoever wants to start. Just any words of wisdom, I guess, that you can provide.
2: Well, I guess talking to caregivers, whether they're family members or professional caregivers, or the professionals who work with caregivers, etc., we all have to remember that caregiving is it can be joyful, but it's also full of a lot of pain. It's a struggle. People have grief. People feel like they can't do enough, they can't do well enough. I feel like it's important for us to have compassion, and also compassion for the care receiver, compassion for the self, and for everyone who's involved in the whole system. A lot of times people get frustrated. They're not sleeping enough. They're irritable. I mean, this is professionals, this is family members, this is even care receivers. And I feel like we all have to give each other some grace. It's a tough situation. Everyone's doing their best, everyone really does care. And we're all just human, and we don't do perfectly, and that has to be okay.
0: Yeah, and I'll answer the question a little differently. The most common

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1: Aquí tiene una importante actualización electoral para los residentes de la ciudad de Sonoma. 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
2: Here's an important traffic update for Sonoma Valley drivers. The Wattmaw Bridge over the Sonoma Creek is closed to all through traffic and will remain closed through late summer of 2027 while the bridge is completely replaced. 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
16: 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I'm Mike Adair. I'm going to be your host here on the Moments with Mike program. Hope everybody is having a great afternoon into their early evening. We're going to kind of jump into not just rock and roll, but kind of some oldies and some stuff. I hope everybody's been getting out and enjoying the weather, busting out that grill, you know, having a little glass of wine and some beers and stuff. The weather has been absolutely fantastic. I want to kind of jump into just some fun music. So get on your hula skirt and your surfboard and let's go take a ride.

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So, you know, I grew up in San Francisco, but I lived in L.A. for about 5 years, and I remember distinctly going to a used surf shop down in Dana Point near Laguna Beach and buying this Hobie, and went out with my friends to the beach, and I was probably in my 20s or something. And my first attempt at surfing, I thought there was a shark. It was in the rip, you know, the wave as it breaks. And there was this dorsal fin kind of going right past me. And I freaked out and I ran out and I go, there's a shark in there. And they go, it's a baby porpoise. It's a little dolphin was running the rip, you know, watching us do our surfing thing. And I wasn't very good, but I had fun at it. But yeah, of course, moved back up here to Sonoma, doing the radio thing, doing the wine thing, having a good time. We're going to kind of rip into some stuff. If you haven't been to Hawaii lately, here we go.

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That was Al Ki Aloha Perry. We're going to do a little bit more of him. 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

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We're going to continue on with the Ventures.

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No vocals ever, just straight up instrumental on a guitar that's kind of really hard to find now, called a Moserite. And probably most of them are owned by Japanese guys over there. So yeah, they're very, very popular in Japan. 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So we're going to continue moving on from the beach surf sound to kind of the 60s, a little bit of Donovan.

0: right. Little Donovan with Sunshine Superman. We're going to take a short break. We're going to come back after these messages. Don't go away.
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0: Made it back. Thanks for sticking with the Moments with Mike program here on KSVY 91.3 FM. You know, I was listening to Nate Lamar's show the other day, and he mentioned that, you know, music and some of these things are like time travel devices. So a lot of this Hawaiian stuff that I got, I've had it since the 60s, and it's pretty stupid, I got to admit. But I got to say, if you think about it, a time travel machine, go back to like the early 1960s. Everybody had this kind of Polynesian rattan furniture and these things called tiki torches that held actually kerosene in them. And people would light them on their patios. And you kind of walked around with a coconut with a Mai Tai in it. Had some kind of Tahitian tiki looking thing on it. And, you know, it was kind of fun, you know, looking back. So they had the theme cocktails and the theme patio and the whole theme. You got out and grilled some stuff. But we're going to continue on with a little luau music. Here we go.

little time travel back to the islands. You know, I don't know. I don't know if you noticed, this whole show's done on vinyl, but I'm assuming that maybe on Spotify you might be able to find this. But that's Wobbly Edwards and Hula Island Favorites, recorded on the beach at Waikiki in the early 60s with Al Ki Aloha Perry and the Hawaiian Call Orchestra. Fun stuff. Bust out that tiki torch and get your party on. We're going to continue on with a little more music.

0: All right, a little more Ventures. That last track was called Pipeline, and the one before that was called Let's Go. You know, doing this on vinyl, and I've got headphones on, and I noticed the guy who was the engineer for this, it's on Liberty Records on vinyl, the Ventures. He wasn't so much as into equalizing the sound as he was to turning the volume up and down. So you hear it, and you go, what's going on? You try to adjust the volume. It's like, oh, that's how he wanted it. So he wasn't EQing it or making it sound like anything. He was just getting the volume up and down. But anyway, before that, we had Al, Ki Aloha, Perry. And the groups of song there, I'll probably kill this, but it's Ala Ko Ki. And then the track before that was Hula Hands. Most everybody knows that one. And the first one, I'm not even going to try because I know I'll get that. But that's all slack guitar, which I think is fun. I think slack guitar is totally cool. I'd love to learn how to play it, but I know I'd have no patience for it. But the slack guitar, Hawaiian sounds of Al Ki Aloha Perry and the Ventures. We are going to take a short break. We're going to come back after these messages. We're going to continue on with a little more fun. Don't go away.
1: 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This health moment is brought to you in part by Sonoma Valley Hospital.
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0: 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I hope you're enjoying my vinyl set of mainly kind of beachy kind of tunes. We're going to continue on. I mean, what would a beach tune thing be without the band The Beach Boys? So this is some material that they did in 1974 on Columbia, extremely well recorded by Brian Wilson back in the day. These are ethereal. These sounds are so good. I am wearing headphones, but I can tell you, if you have a decent stereo, these are fun. So we're going to tune in and go on with a little bit more Beach Boys. Here we go.

right, taking you back in the Wayback Machine. As Nate Lamar would say on his radio show, it's a time travel through music. Yeah, you know, it's like a savant, you know what I mean? Brian Wilson of the Beach Boys, musical savant. Guy was really ahead of his time. But of course he focused on beach music, which is, I think, kind of fun for tonight. So all this is on vinyl. If you're looking for that, that's off of Columbia Records, done in 1974. And those tracks backwards to where we were from Warmth of the Sun, Surfer Girl, and Girls on the Beach. You all know them. I'm just pointing it out. We're going to continue on with a little more fun with The Ventures again.

All right, that's going to do it for me. A little fun there, I think. The Ventures, the Beach Boys, the whole thing. Remember, go out and make your own fun. Get some of those records out. Get some of those old songs, or go on the internet, man. Go find the Wayback Machine and find your place of happiness. Thank you very much for listening to the show. 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We appreciate it. Have a great evening.

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1: All right. Welcome, everybody. You are listening to Finish Line Moments here on listener-supported radio, KSVY 91.3, also known as Voices of the Valley. And if you are new to us, welcome. We're going to explain what the show is about here in just a second. If you've been with us for a long time, first of all, thank you. Also, this is a very special episode. A lot of you know I have actually probably had the chance to meet my guest, and a lot of you know who he is, and a lot of you know how special this is for me. So if you're new, here's what Finish Line Moments is. Every week we celebrate the people and the stories that define endurance sports, not simply through race results, but through the moments that shape who we become along the way. And today's guest is someone whose accomplishments have become part of running history, to say the least. I'm going to do this real quick because, I mean, we could go on for 5 hours. Olympic silver medalist, four-time Olympian, Boston Marathon champion, New York City Marathon champion, the first and only athlete ever to win Boston, New York City, and earn an Olympic medal. Runner's World named him the most influential person in running. But as I sat with where to take today's conversation, one of the things that I realized is Meb Keflezighi's greatest story is both the races he won and the person he became through them. Meb, welcome to Finish Line Moments. I'm so absolutely thrilled that you're joining us today.
2: Hi, Gretchen. It's great to be with you. We've been chit-chatting for a long time. So for this to have the Finish Line Moment on your podcast is pretty awesome. I'm grateful for the opportunity and looking forward to it.
1: Absolutely. No, I'm thrilled. I know there's a lot of people listening in today, and it is an honor to spend this time with you, and it's a privilege to bring this to all the listeners today as well. So let's jump right into it. Let's take me back. How did your family's journey bring you from Eritrea? I told you I was going to roll my R's for you.
2: You did good.
1: Thank you. To Italy and ultimately America. Like, at what point did you really start to grasp what was happening?
2: So, yeah, I was born in Eritrea, where there was a war for independence that lasted for 31 years. So, I mean, it was tough. I grew up without electricity, no running water, just village, you know, cattle and herds and things like that. So, I mean, America, I never heard of America because I didn't go to school when I was there until late. So it was difficult and challenging, but my parents had the long vision of what they want to do for their kids. They said, you know, escape Eritrea from the war and hopefully they make it a safe land and actually. Because in Eritrea against the Ethiopian war, if you are old enough to hold a gun, or not even old enough, tall enough to hold a gun, then you're going to go to the war. So my two oldest brothers were getting up, Futsum and Akilu were getting older and they're getting taller. And the Ethiopian soldiers would raid the village at night and then knock at the door and kind of see who's in there. And if you're tall enough, and they grab you and take you to military. So my mom didn't want that, and she encouraged my dad to save his life because he was wanted also by the Ethiopian soldiers, and he has to walk from Eritrea to Sudan. It took him about 7 days, about 31 miles or so a day to make it there. And but he had the blessing from my mom and his father-in-law, her dad, and fortunately for us, he made it. So I was 5 years old. I didn't see my dad until I was age 10, until we got connected again in Italy. But he would send us pictures or show us clothes and things like that. But, you know, it was through my sister Ruth and her mom, Litta Michael, my half-sister Ruth and her mom, Litta Michael, that were able to work to save us from Eritrea to Italy. Mm-hmm. And, you know, after 5 years of separation, I remember I just ran into my dad and give him a hug. And he goes, Merhawi, which, you know, imagine he hasn't seen us for 5 years. I'm like, no, it's Meb or my brato. And he immediately fell into tears because he was expecting me to be taller and and stronger. But Howie or Marhawi is 4 years younger, so that's, you know, the discrepancy there. So he was heartbroken, but my mom told him, hey, don't worry. Make sure just all six of them are here, because it was six of us. First time in the flight, first time on the plane, and then also new country, new language. It was tough, but, you know, we were fortunate to be able to be connected.
1: Absolutely. And, you know, when you and I were talking, one of the stories that stayed with me, you know, the way you grew up and then you're in Italy at 10, you know, the seeing the television for the first time or being on the bus and the kind of confusion, just, you know, what do those memories remind you of?
2: It's mind-boggling, because when you see for the first time, I'm 10 years old, and you see people inside the TV, like, how is that happening? And
1: right.
2: And for me, I went behind the TV to see if the people were there. And it was culture shock. But you have to speed up really immediately trying to learn. And I'm like, how is fit people in there? Let me see if they're there. And all these things are going on. But it was good and bad. And the good thing was, like, the Italians, they embraced us immediately. Mm. I remember my first Christmas gift ever, just getting a little wheels on wheels, like the remote control car, and that was like still the best, you know. And so you learn quickly and learn the language, because when you are a kid, you're like a sponge, you try to make friends. Mm-hmm. And but I was at a boarding school for a little bit and tried to just embrace the culture, and, you know, good and bad. You know, the food is different. I remember having an apple, like, ew, this is nasty. I can't have enough apples. And also,
1: right.
2: All those things are learning experiences. But
1: yeah, sure.
2: At the same time, we had each other, and that was the most important thing.
1: Absolutely. As you're sharing this, it's immediately making me think of how good you are at adaptation and how that's played out through your career. And, you know, all of these lessons, they start so early with us. So jumping, you know, coming now to America, and one of the other things that I loved that you shared is that your running story didn't begin with Olympic dreams, right? A lot of people, you know, they look at MEB now and they go, oh, you must have been dreaming about the Olympics immediately. But it was your running story began because your brothers had the PE t-shirt and you're like, wait, I want that same shirt. Can you tell our listeners a little bit about that?
2: So yeah, on October 21st, 1987, we came to the United States, and San Diego, where my sister Ruth was living already. And, mm-hmm. you know, my parents always emphasized the importance of education, make sure you respect your elders. So you have to get an A, you know, B, it's okay, but they'd rather have an A. And then
1: right.
2: good was not good enough. They want us to have citizenship as excellent. And I wanted to get those. So when I was physical education class, my seventh grade at Roosevelt Junior High, if you're ever in San Diego, next to the San Diego Zoo, I ran, and the PE teacher, Coach Duke Lord, said, if you run hard, I'm going to give you A or B. And it wasn't a mile, not around the track. You have to go by the zoo, go to the other side on the baseball field, go down up the ramp, down the ramp to another field by the zoo, and then come back and finish them to the campus. And for the boys, it was 6 minutes and 15 seconds as a seventh grader, and girls would 8 minutes. And I was trying to break that and get an A and a t-shirt. I ran as hard as I could. And Coach Duke Lord has to keep an eye on me and also the people who are walking. So he has to go back and forth. And when he looked at his watch, he couldn't believe it. He goes, 5 minutes and 20 seconds.
1: Oh, my gosh.
2: And he, to his surprise and everybody else's, he goes, you're going to go to the Olympics. I'm like, I don't know what the word Olympic meant. I'm like, t-shirt and A. And
1: right,
2: that's what I'm working for. And that's how my run started. But before that also, I didn't know running was a sport.
1: Right.
2: I remember Balboa Park, my brothers and I would dribble the soccer ball on the sidewalk, and we go to the park to play half a mile away, and we see people running. I'm like, what are those people doing? What are they chasing? There's no soccer ball or whatever. So that's how my running started. But it, you know, and people saw my gift and talent immediately, and including my high school, I got better and better, and my classmates kind of saw like the potential that I have, and I could be somebody. At the Olympic, winning medals and making Olympic team. But I'm like, I just want to get the grades and
1: I want the t-shirt.
2: Try to go to college.
1: Yeah, I want the t-shirt, I want the A. And like you said, you want to go to college. And so obviously soccer's part of the story too, because, you know, you'd be surprised how many people on the show cite that they played soccer as a kid and then found running as a sport after that, even though, you know, obviously they're quite tied. And like, you light up when you talk about soccer.
2: I love soccer. It's my first love. It's my first passion, and I love it. But I'm good at running. But yes, to your point, there's a lot of people that have run that were soccer player converted to running. You know, I was, you know, my wife was mentioning somebody a few days ago. It's like we were hoping that they play soccer, the girls, and then, you know, a segue to running, but they kind of stuck with soccer. But nah, I think soccer agility and keep running to sprints is a cross training or training for real running, and then just we didn't have timeouts and water breaks and running. But you got to be able to, you know, kind of put a good 1 foot after another. Keep it simple, but the conditioning from soccer definitely helped me, and I'm pretty sure I've helped others.
1: Definitely. And because, you know, people think of you as Marathon Meb, but you didn't obviously start with a marathon, and we'll get to that in the next segment. You have tremendous success at all these other distances, which is makes sense when you're in high school and heading into college. You're not necessarily doing the marathon at that point. And like you said, okay, so I have to ask you, like, how did you fall in love with running? Not just become good at it, but like what you clearly love running. And you started at the, you know, the 5K and the different distances in track to then get that, you know, full ride to UCLA. How does that running resonate with you?
2: So running is by accident in many ways. Like I said, the t-shirt and the grade, but also with Benet Richard Descent, it was one of the things that they played soccer at Crawford High School growing up in San Diego. Like, doesn't matter the age, you can be like my age, 15 years old, 14 years old, all the way to 35, 50, 60 year old. But I was a really good soccer player. I don't like to brag, but I was pretty gifted at it. And at one point when I was in 9th grade, I scored on a bicycle kick like Pelé.
1: No way.
2: On an indoor, I was so sore for a whole week.
1: Oh my
2: But
1: God. Yeah, of course.
2: I was so good that I was the other Eritrean players that I was playing against, they didn't like that, and they were going for my leg. So they basically talked to my dad, say, "Hey, you might want to take your son out
1: Right.
2: because he's tiny guy, and here's these guys that are mature. They can do some damage to him." And then he pulled me out, and then but I'm there for an hour and a half. What I decided to do is run around the track in the meantime, and without knowing it, that I was training. I guess it was a gift that I had. And instead of sitting around watching around people, I said, "Okay, I'm just going to start running, trying to get that A or trying to get that t-shirt and things like that."
1: I love that. That's one of the things that struck me is, and you just said this, is your parents really emphasized academics, right? That was key. And you know, in your book, you talk about how you plan papers weeks ahead. You know, you're not cramming. You've got 4 to 5 weeks that you're doing these things. You know, you're in the computer lab. You're at the library, and one thing that struck me is that you approached school the way you ultimately approached marathon training, right? It's this life teaching you that preparation, and then running reinforces it. So you take all that, and then you get to UCLA. So talk to us about that full ride, getting to UCLA, a little bit about Coach Larson. I mean, he's such a key figure in your life and in your career.
2: Almost definitely, you know, as you said earlier, you know, I have to be adaptable to new situations or new circumstance, but I have to deal with them because that's what the card I dealt with. But if I had my ideal world, I like to prepare and set goals. So in my books, Run to Overcome or 26 Marathon, Metformer, I discuss about those things. But, you know, setting goals is important, and you have to make it. You know, I was a miler and then become 5K and then 10K cross country. So you don't know, success does not happen overnight. It does, or marathon doesn't happen overnight either. So you have to plan. And I learned those disciplines and preparation in high school. You know, I was actually just before our call, Gail and Steve Van Camp, my mentor from high school, I just kind of sipped in and saw them for like 30 minutes just before this call.
1: Oh my
2: And
1: goodness.
2: to be able to see them and, you know, reflect back, "Hey, you're 51 years old," and they had some pictures from the past. I guess was there trying to do autograph for him and stuff. But they've been mentoring me what, how to plan ahead, study vocabularies, write a paper. And the same thing that those goes into marathon preparation. You have to plan ahead. You got to build out that base. You got to do the tempo. So you got to do the ice bath. You got to do the massage. You got to send soft surface details, details,
1: A
2: details.
1: lot of
2: Nothing
1: details.
2: happens immediately. And there's no immediate gratification either. So, but through those learning lessons in running, apply to academics, and then hopefully you can apply it to real life as well.
1: Yeah, the lessons that you shared in your book about, you know, that you learned at UCLA, you're still using them decades later.
2: You know, going to UCLA was one of the best things that happened to me, and God bless Gail Van Camp. I remember it was Wednesday, and I was trying to make a decision. She took me out of the class and said, we're going to go visit UCLA with the permission of my parents, obviously, and go visit it. And I met Coach Bob Larson, Eric Peterson, and I was sold. And, you know, they came to my house, and they saw the video of UCLA recruiting and Bill Walton, Kareem Abdul-Jabbar, John Elway, and all those things. You know, you've been sold already.
1: Yeah,
2: and,
1: right.
2: But meeting Coach Bob Larson was probably a great thing that happened to me, because he was a father figure, and he didn't say, this is my way or the highway. He's like, what have you done? Mm-hmm. What worked for you? So I had a great, and Ed Ramos, Coach Ron Tapp, and those helped me get to that level. And then Coach Bob Larson, you know, become a miler and become a 5K-er and 10K. And eventually he probably was thinking on marathon before I even know how far a marathon was, but
1: right.
2: Probably in his back of his head, he was thinking of that. But so yeah, it's been fun to be able to go to UCLA, meet him, and there's different people on the journey in my life that helped me be who I am.
1: I love that. And you know, I immediately thought of you back in 2018. I went to UCLA. I was in LA for a race. One of my half marathons, and friends knew, and they took me to that infamous gorgeous blue track, and I immediately run up the stairs, and I got to see your name, and we've talked about this. I saw your name on the plaques before you've seen them, and when you go there now, when you see your name, and you go to UCLA, like, what does that represent for you? You know, opportunity and where your career got started. Like, and what do you remember most about that time frame?
2: Going to UCLA as a 19-year-old, it was amazing. I mean, scary at the same time.
1: Sure.
2: I mean, I remember during the freshman orientation for athletes, it was 500 of us, and remember telling us, hey, only 10% of you guys will make it to the professionals. I'm like, oh, that's not me, so better get that diploma, work hard. And for me, getting that diploma from UCLA means so much, but also nervous at the same time. But I had a family, the cross-country team, the track team, and then the study halls. You know, UCLA at the time was the number one school, both academically and athletically. So I didn't go there just for athletically,
1: right.
2: But I went for the academic. It's nationally, internationally known, but I had confidence that in Coach Bob Larson and the teammate, they showed me that the love and respect. And the good thing was I was number one guy immediately. The bad thing was like, well, I want to learn from other people. But,
1: right.
2: You know, it was fun to be able to just enjoy the journey. I mean, to be in Westwood, Beverly Hills, and
1: yeah.
2: close to Santa Monica.
1: Yeah.
2: And I didn't know any better. So coming from San Diego to there was 2 hours or so drive. And not that I had a car, but that I could come visit my family, and that academics stood the most. And I want to make sure I got that diploma. And once I did that, running was going to take me hopefully farther.
1: It's profound. You can feel your presence at UCLA. So I recommend anybody who has a chance to go there, make sure you run up the steps and check out those plaques.
2: I know this is live. I'm going to go tomorrow.
1: Actually. Oh, you are.
2: So
1: oh, I love it.
2: Thinking about you. My daughter is interested in playing soccer for them. So she wants to go visit. And tomorrow is actually the day we're going to go visit. And I've been to the Hall of Fame, so I'm not going to say that I didn't look at it. But
1: yeah. The
2: stuff that I've been to the stadium a few times, but the name where the Olympians, I haven't really checked out yet. So I'll think of you of that.
1: I can't wait. All right. We're about to go to break. Do not go anywhere, because when we come back, we're going to visit the races that a lot of you remember, maybe some of the ones that you don't necessarily remember, but they are important. And above all, we're going to visit the lessons that may have carried away from each one. Do not go anywhere.
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1: 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We are grateful for our listeners. We are talking with Meb, who is the only person who has won an Olympic medal, Boston Marathon champion, and New York City Marathon champion. And this is, you know, if you're just tuning in, we spent a little bit of time talking about how Meb became the runner. And now we're going to talk about some of these races. And he and I were just talking during the break that, like, there's absolutely no way that we can go through all 26 marathons in one 15-minute segment or even the next 15 minutes. But one of the things that we do, I have to say, this is a shout-out to our friend Dan Cruz. So

0: She's always been a big fan of how I love numbers, right? I ran 100 halves in 10 years, asterisk COVID, you know, and 2 halves, 2 coasts, 2 days. And then I was telling you, you know, I ran, what is the half marathon distance is 13.1. I've run 131. And then you come along and you run 26 marathons, which is, you know, a marathon is 26 miles. So I think it's, you know, it was long in the stars for us to do this show together. But I just, you know, this, there's so many stories in your 26 marathons, you know, there's no way that we can cover all of them, but what we're going to do is we're going to try. The first thing I want to do is something that's so relatable to so many marathoners, your first marathon. You finished and you thought, never again. I literally laughed when I saw that. And then even better, 3 weeks later, I think I want to do that again. So, you know, I know there's a trip that was seminal for that, but what did 27-year-old you not yet understand about the marathon at that point?
1: And it's a great question, and also thanks for the kind remarks. But Dan Cruz and you and, you know, the numbers, it's a story, you know?
0: It's fun.
1: 13.1, and for you to do 131 half marathons, just incredible. But it all starts with the first mile, the first 5K, 10K. And yes, to your question, to do the 26.2 miles at 27-year-old, I was nervous. I didn't think I could make it because my training, you know, you go race pace for 15 miles or so. You're like, how am I supposed to keep going for 11 more miles? But the mind's powerful. The body can do amazing things.
0: True.
1: And but you make mistakes as a human being. We are not perfect by any means or measures. But getting to the finish line is very important to be able to just say, hey, memorable moments. And I still say, you know, I was, like I said earlier, I was visiting the fan camp and she was there to witness that. And she was telling me, I remember you tell me never again. I said, yep, that's a true fact. And I tell that story. I don't hide it away from it because it was brutal. It was 38 degree cold weather in New York. And I didn't do very well in terms of the preparation and shoes, what to wear shoes wise.
0: Right.
1: I had the minimalist shoes that Nike made at the time, and then be able to just go for it. And then the crowd pushes you. You thrive from this crowd, and they push you more than if you don't hold the brakes, they're going to get you, catch up with you eventually. It might sound great at the beginning. Mile 16, I was the lead. I'm like, I could win this thing. I've got four people here. I just got to beat three more people.
0: Right.
1: The excitement goes on, and then I threw my gloves away, arm warmers, and then beanie away, and then got time to get serious. And then I put cold water that I've been sitting there for hours at 38 degrees, was frozen practically, and shut my engine off. And as most of you may know, that I have no hair, so it goes straight to my skin and my head. And you have a brain freeze, I had head freeze. And then the rest is, I started to be a nice mechanic. I was struggling, but I finished the race, and it was memorable for two reasons. One was, marathon is hard. I never want to do it again. And two is, I ran 2:12:35, which is amazing, and finished ninth place. But the Olympic age standard that I was trying to get was sub 2:12. So 35, 36 seconds off. I'm like, I'm not going to run. I have to shave off 35, 36 seconds. So I said, you know what? My mom was there. She said, Meb, 5K, 10K, okay. No more marathon for you, because I was so much pain. But I'm glad I didn't, because people ask me how far a marathon, they're 26.2 miles, but some of them are flat, some are hill, some are downhill. But it's when I was 20, after I won the Boston Marathon, when I did 19 marathons, is when I decided to go to the 26 marathon, one marathon for each mile and things like that.
0: Yeah, people ask me that all the time. They're like, when you started running your half marathons, did you know that you were going to run 100? I'm like, absolutely not. That would have been too big of a goal. That would have felt too far away.
1: Absolutely.
0: Right? It's one thing at a time. And then I actually saw you in Brooklyn when I was getting ready for for half number 50, and we chatted and you wished me luck. And I'll be darned if right after I finish that race, people immediately ask me again, oh, are you going 100? I'm like, can I enjoy
1: 51,
0: this?
1: Number 51.
0: I need to go check out number 51. I got to figure that out first. It's amazing how that works. But so let's jump, because you immediately took a lot of lessons from that first marathon. You were so good at what do I need to change? What do I need to shift? What do I need to learn from this? So going now to Athens, which is technically only your fourth marathon, Right. So you know, we're not burying the lead. Everybody knows you got the Olympic silver. You weren't the most experienced marathoner there. What did you know about yourself that maybe nobody else did? Like you knew in that moment, or you knew at that race, that you were the most prepared you could possibly be. And that is what led to the belief.
1: Christian, I think preparation is the key to success. And Coach Jovi Hill, Dina Castor's coach, and Coach Bob Larson, we were training Mammoth Lakes. We prepared. For me, fortunately, I had a choice. I made the 10K team and the marathon team. But if I was just trying to be an Olympian, I would have done the 10K team, which is I was American record holder, right, national champion. The likelihood of doing well is that. But the history, being student of the sport, which I like to claim that I am, to be in Athens, in Greece, where the origin of the Olympics is, to right. be in Athens, to be the origin of the marathon from marathon to Athens. Mm-hmm. It was tough decisions in terms of to make that decision, because I was already signed up for New York. The marathon is the last event. The 10K is the first event. You get 2 weeks vacation. But I really want to help with the U.S. resurgence of distance running. I really felt Frank Shorter was the last American 1976 to win a medal. And we were through some bad spill of U.S. distance running. And Coach Larson and I sat down and talked about it, pretend that I'm going to do the 10K, pretend that I do the marathon. And he said, you're going to run the race. I'm going to support you whatever way you can. But the confidence that I had is a good friend of mine, Mario Arce, who was on the bike with me through that pace of training. He goes, we're doing like 2 mile repeats at 9,000 feet and tempos at 7,000 feet. He's like, there's nobody training like this like you. But Paul Turgot, the world record holder at the time, 204.55, was hands down, the gold was given to him personally from me, my perspective.
0: Right.
1: My best time was 210.03, but experience is nothing unless you are at the finish line. So coming to the race, I was confident. I remember just kind of walking through it a little bit. We were in Athens, Greece, before when we got to the Olympics. And Coach Larson said, what do you think you could run in this course? I'm like, I could run to 12. I was like, well, son, if you run to 12, you're going to medal. I'm like, well, now I got to get it done. So and when Dina Castor won the bronze medal the week before me, mm-hmm. I was definitely inspired. When Zersana Itadese, who was the first Eritrean medalist in the Olympics, won the 10K team bronze medal, I got confidence. And I'm like, we're doing the right thing. And come ninth, 22 years ago, my dream became a reality. Not from like even my seventh grade PE teacher, so you're going to go to the Olympics. And then my classmate says, you're going to go to a marathon. It's not a sprint. So you actually are living through, gosh, all those things that we're saying is happening. I'm an Olympian. I'm going to medal. Oh, it's like, It was that's what was going through my head.
0: And sure. You Stefano have that Boldini. Ability to reflect while you're doing it.
1: Yeah. And it's a beautiful feeling. And Stefano Boldini won. He had a phenomenal day, winning the gold medal. And then I won the silver. And the Lima, who Brazil, who was unfortunately got attacked by an ex-priest. And he came into the bronze medal. So it was an incredible experience. And I feel like to my idol, Paul Turgot and Haile Gebrselassie, and to be able to win that, instead of Paul Turgot, it was, sometimes experience does not mean a lot unless you are in the moment.
0: It being in the moment, I actually wrote that note to myself right before the show started, is just be in the moment. And speaking of being in the moment, one of the people that you've mentioned now multiple times and that our listeners know well is your teammate, Dina Castor. She was actually on the show in June. Earlier this summer. And I want to talk, I have two questions for you related to Dina and that time frame. What made that era of American distance running so special? And what did you learn from Dina? I love the friendship that the two of you have.
1: Oh, Dina is like a sister to me, a big sister. And Run USA was everything at the time, I think, with the vision that Coach Jovijo, Coach Bob Larson, With the mind of or abilities of Dina Castor, myself, they said, hey, let's try to do something in Mammoth and we can go to Bishop for the altitude training, high, low, live high, train low. So this is what they had in 2001. Dina and I went there and then the rest is history. We had a lot of great training partners. But no, the reason they got inspired by that is there was only one male and one female that went to Sydney, Australia.
0: Yeah, that's right.
1: Instead of the three slots, instead of six people, we had two people. So they said, hey, we want to change this. And with the mind of Dina and myself there, and to go there and train, it's very secluded. The town was behind us. They wouldn't give us a

0: support, and the trails are endless, and the altitude was right, and we worked hard. I mean, at the end of the day, there's no shortcut to marathon or to success. So we just grind day in, day out, sometimes twice a day, and work hard. And Dina's great because she's the confidant, because her and I would do a lot of things similar. So if she goes first, she does amazing, I'll do amazing, or vice versa. So
1: Oh, I love that.
0: from the Gay River run to the 10Ks on the track and Athens in itself. But I remember doing my first marathon also. Dina's like, "Dina, how am I supposed to go 26.2 miles? I can barely keep up 15 miles on a race pace." Like, "Don't worry, Matt. You're going to do a long run. You're going to do your interval." So she's been a great mentor, be able to share this experience. She did one marathon before me in 2001, and I did a year later in New York.
1: That's brilliant. You talk a lot about the fellowship of running and the running community in your book, and this is just one beautiful example of that, that you've created out of the years. Speaking of your book, you know, you talk a lot about run to win, and I think it's really the central idea throughout the whole book. And what I love about it is, yes, it can mean to finish first, but it's really about getting the best out of yourself that day. And that is something that's so prevalent in every story that you talk about, and the lessons that you learn, because your ability to adapt and your ability to say, okay, that race just happened. Now I need to shift. You know, you talk a lot about the A, B, and C goal, right? And I've experienced that as you know, somebody who, you know, this goal didn't happen 3 miles in, and then I go to what else is possible. And you know, 2007 to 2009 was not your easiest time frame in your running career. And then we move, like, how, what am I trying to ask here? Is there's how is your relationship in those years? How did your relationship with running shift?
0: Yeah, to your point, run to win means getting the best out of yourself. You know, whether you're in front of the pack or the middle of the pack or the pack, you know, when 20,000 or 30,000 people are racing, they have their own stories or obstacles they're overcoming. So I was at the van camps earlier, like I said, you know, that was set in that dining table. Run to win, going to the state meet, and then you run your personal best, but you finish fifth. Would you have, is that a win? That's, yeah, it is a win. You ran the fastest time you ever ran, but four people were better than you. So that doesn't mean you're going to beat you all the time. It just means like they had a better day for you and you did great for the moment. And as you transition to the marathons, so when I won silver medal after 70, you know, silver medal in Athens, 70 days later, I was second in New York. And then I was third in New York in 2005. And then you're like third in Boston. I'm like, when is that win going to come? You know? So I was hoping in 2007 November at the Olympic trials that to happen, to and hoping that to go to the Beijing Olympics. But you don't always get what you think you deserve in life or in running. You know, hard work does happen, obstacles do happen, and then I lost a good friend, my Ryan Shea,
1: Ryan
0: who was sitting
1: Shea,
0: next to me, and he had a cardiac arrest, who passed away. I did not make the Olympic team in my prime, which I, after silver medal, you're thinking, okay, gold next. You know, but it puts life in perspective. So it puts a relationship with Ronnie. Okay, my good friend Ryan Shea passed away, and I'm complaining about the Olympics. It makes no sense. Work harder so you can make the next Olympic team or make New York City your next. That's your Olympic. You can't wait 4 years. Well, I remember praying with my wife on our hands and knees saying, hey, if this is the end of it, I'm okay with it. Whatever God has planned for me, I accept it. Silver medal is the end of it. I'm okay with it. Is the American record the end of it? Being in the moment and realizing that your God-given talent is there, and only you and loved ones who are next to you can understand what you're going through. And I know in 2007, November, I know I didn't max out my talent. What I was doing in training did not replicate. But you fall, but it's not how many times you fall, but how many times you get back up. And I say, you know what? New York City Marathon is going to be my Olympics. That's why it's so special for me in New York, because I did my first one there. The trials were in New York, where I got second place, third place. I'm like, I'm going to win this thing. And then go, Ryan Hall amazingly won that race. He was unstoppable that day. And but it kept me going. New York Road Runners did a great job bringing me back and hopefully go for the win. And that dream, after a year and a half of therapy, after a year and a half of therapy, is if you have guarantees, you would do it. But right. there's no guarantees in running. There's no guarantee in life. Right. But it took me about a year and a half to get all together. And there were so many people that helped me do that journey to get back and to run. And after that, I don't take running for granted. I remember that. Just say, you know what? I am grateful running. I'm grateful running without injury. And I had a second wave of running, rebirth almost of running. And, you know, to make two Olympic team, to win New York, and to run so many personal bests, and then to win Boston on the most epic day that we all needed it. But we can elaborate on that later.
1: Yeah, no, that's very true. It is being in the moment and being able to shift it. And I love what you said, that time frame away actually then was this rebirth of like a whole second coming of your career. And that I think we get that lesson so much with running. And in, like you said, you don't take running for granted. And it reminded me of, you know, I shared with you the mantra that I use all the time is every step is a gift, right? Every mm-hmm. mile is an accomplishment. And I have towed every start line with a moment of, wow, I get to do this. I have the ability, the physical ability, and the mental and emotional ability to do this. And I never, ever took that for granted. So I so very much appreciate that. We are at break time again, because this is what happens when I'm having so much fun talking with people. And we're going to come back. We're going to talk a little bit more about races. I also want to, I think one of the quotes from your book that illustrates your success is about success, and it's success isn't an excuse for complacency. It's a building block toward accomplishing more. And so we're going to come back in just a few minutes and talk a little bit more about that and running today and why Meb continues to show up for runners in the way that he does.
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1: And welcome back to the fastest hour ever on Finish Line Moments. That is in honor of both my guest and how time has flown here on KSVY 91.3, Voices of the Valley. So we are talking with Meb about his success and his the lessons that have come through his races and how he got started running. And the fact that he's so incredibly generous with his stories and his lessons in mentoring people and coaching people And I know there's a lot of you listening that probably have a million questions, and you're like, but what about what happens when I'm at mile four in my marathon and something goes wrong? And we'll try to get to those if we can. But Meb reminded me during the break to stay in the moment and not get ahead of myself. So I appreciate that. So I do want to go, you know, I got to experience Boston for the first time in April. Your win there in 2014 is still such a profound emotional resonance for that whole city. I remember, obviously, after the Boston bombings happened, I was in Seattle at the time, and, you know, glued to the TV like everybody was. And then to have you come there a year later and represent as an American, and then reading how, like, what it meant to you. It's one thing to see it on the outside, but one of the things that's really special is to hear what was going through your mind as you're running down that famous course. So, and yet what's interesting is the race right before that one didn't actually go as well as you wanted to, even though you have that phenomenal story with Mike Cassidy. So How much of Boston was trusting what you had inside of you, instead of focusing on anything else, and how much of it was just a profound, beautiful year?
0: Wow, that's a great question, and we need a whole show for this.
1: I know we do. Well, you already said you're coming back, so. But we're going to be in the moment. We're in the moment, man.
0: Be in the moment. So yeah, 2014 was special for me, but also hopefully for a little expediting the hill for the city of Boston and the running community. But 2013 was horrific in many ways because I was there. I missed the bombing by 5 minutes. So it was more personal for me. And in fact, when they were investigating the next person or whatever suspect was going through the airport, I remember I'm going to Mammoth. Like, where is that? People were there. Then they had the dog smell me and all that stuff. I'm like nervous. But then in the moment, I called Howie. He's like, yeah, just be yourself. You didn't do nothing. So, but, you know, here you're getting a little bit kind of like suspect in the moment of going to the airport. And then the next, once you get to the gate, the runners are there. They want to greet you and take pictures with you and stuff. But, you know, after Hurricane Sandy, after the bombing, my last race did not go well. And I tell my coach, Bob Larson, and said, don't worry, you're not going to see me in the lead of the race. But when I wrote the victim's name and my bib to draw inspiration, and, you know, Martin, Crystal, Link, and Sean, and it draw. And then when Boston showed up in a big way, because 36,000 people wanted something different. Right. It was the biggest field for the Boston Marathon, and they want to own it. They want to show resilience. Yes. They want to show Boston strong, be there for the community. And the crowd that day, almost close to a million or a million came to support. And, wow, you know, it was tough. I think I was 2 weeks shy of my 39th birthday. I was less than 1% chance of winning. And I was the, like, 15th, 18th fastest guy in the field. So I was on my way out. But when you have a purpose and when you visualize it for many years, for a year, or you visualize for many years that you want to win Boston, now here's the opportunity and run away with it, literally and figuratively. And at 5 miles, I just realized that the Ethiopians, the Kenyans were trying to slow down. My goal was to win top three or run a personal best. If I'm going to do that, I'm going to go for it. And whatever happens, happens. And they let me have some space. And what a thrill of a lifetime. I will try to keep it short, but it's a long story. But what a thrill was, you know, you guys have been in a baseball field or a football field or soccer stadium where people do the waves. And that's exactly what was happening on the streets of Boston. At mile 17, 18, people are chanting USA, USA, and doing the wave. And I'm like, yeah, I've been in the moment. I'm like, USA, USA. And then I'm like, this is cool. But, you know, but also being in the moment, don't sprint, just measure yourself. Having a smartwatch helped and be able to just kind of see my pace. And it wasn't God's plan. It wasn't my, you know, it was, my mom always says, a person thinks it and God finishes it. And for me, I always wanted to win the Boston. And I thought it was past my prime, honestly. And 2006 was the year that I thought I would be able to capable of winning, and didn't go my way. And then 2014, I just was in the moment and made a move, a critical move early on, and that carried me through. And I had enough gap to hold the to hold the runner and be able to finish. And what a thrill of a lifetime it was to do the signal of the Father, the Son, the Holy Spirit, where the bombing happened and come across on Boston Street. It's not over until the tape touches your chest. And I couldn't wait to get there. But at the same time, I was enjoying it. I'd also get into that finish line, just chanting USA, USA, what the horrific moment of bombing was to celebration of an American win in 31 years.
1: You can feel, you know, I've talked a lot about Boston on the show. You can feel how much that race means to everybody. And so many people very specifically cite since the bombings and your win, even this past April. It's like there's something so meaningful, like you said, the resilience of that city, right? It gave so much back to the city. It's like, we're still here, we're strong. You know, Boston strong, Meb strong, right?
0: Yeah.
1: I just think that's so profound. The other race that I want to briefly talk about is London. Going back to London and coming in fourth, I think that's such the way you speak about it. What did coming in fourth teach you more than coming in first would have?
0: Most people think finishing fourth is the worst place you can finish, mm-hmm. but not really. I mean, I think you're the fourth fastest time or the fourth place best in the world. Mm-hmm. So for me going to that race, I was coming over coming injury. I was not full 100% my best shape ever, but I wanted to show that I belonged in 2008 Olympic Games. It's 8 years separated from the silver medal. I say I can win a medal. But I was struggling. The cobblestones did beat my feet up. I was having a tough time. And I also thought about dropping out, which most of my marathon, I think about it for a second or two. But that one, I was literally going to drop out and try to get ready for New York City Marathon, which we already I was signed up for, but something told me that look at your jersey, you look in USA, and which I wear proudly, and I'm like, how many people love to be in your shoes?
1: That,
0: a lot. So just get, you're about to the finish line, and no matter how many people pass me, I was 21st place halfway, and I'm like, well, I guess I've literally told myself I'm going to probably finish 50th, mm-hmm. but positive thinking, being in the moment is important. And I remember just running to coach Bob Larson, Criterium Core, say, hey, catch up to second group. And then when I did that, I was 7-8 people of us. And I said, you know what? I could be 1%. Mm-hmm. But then got greedy. I said, I could mm-hmm. be 5 of them, you know? And then with 5K to go, I was in 6th place. My coach Bob Larson pointed that out. And I'm like, you know what? I don't know who's in the lead. If any of those get busted with drugs testing positive.
1: Right.
0: That fourth place is going to move to the bronze medal. I'm like, I could be the Japanese guy now or wait until the end. I said, you know what? Beat him now. Try to get that fourth place. And that's what I did. So that fourth place is pretty special for me. And that opened the door for me to run the Boston Marathon. So
1: exactly.
0: One door shuts, another door open. And I literally told Steve Lewis from NBC that was going to be my last Olympic. But after I finished 2 hours and 11 minutes later, that changed everything.
1: Exactly. I love that. Well, that's the adaptability. That's the patience, right? That's the tactical ability that you are so incredible at in being a student of the sport as well. And well, when we have you on next time, we'll talk about the push-ups at Rio because I do want to bring it to modern day. I did think about you this morning. I did some push-ups in your honor. But I want, you know, this sport, you know, as we're winding down this time, there's so many questions that I have. The sport has given you so much and you have given so much back tenfold to the sport. You're mentoring, speaking, helping kids. You're an incredible ambassador. You're incredibly generous. And you get to see things like we were both at Carlsbad this year when there was the mural that was unveiled for Roosevelt Cook. You know, what is it like now to celebrate all of the runners that have been inspired by you over these years and you still get to give back in the way that you do?
0: I love giving back. I mean, I really get the energy of the people, you know, to see Roosevelt Cook just unveil that thing, the mural, and he just went to teach. That's how it is. We all have stories to tell, and whether it's at the finish line or whether coming across half marathon or being in the moment is important. And for me, with the Med Foundation giving back to the Maintain Excellent Balance to Health, Education, and Fitness for Young Kids is important. So I have people raise money to the Boston, New York, Sydney, and London Marathon to do, and Chicago Marathon to help me raise money. But giving back is important because this world has given so much, and I get energy from that. I think meet and greet people is awesome because they want to tell you where they were or when they met you or how they cheered for you. And mm-hmm. I feel blessed to have in that pedestal, in that position to give back. And, you know, the sport is very in good hand now, but at the same time, for me, I never thought running was a sport. But I mean, I'm grateful to New Balance for giving me this opportunity to be 50 plus years old, to be an ambassador for the sport, which I never have thought about crazy in my dreams.

0: 3 days after retiring, you went out and ran 6 miles. What is running? What does running mean to you today? Right? I know you've run a 5K with your daughter. One of your daughters is running. So what does running mean to you today? It's so different than the competitive days.
1: Gretchen, I met people through running, everybody and everybody. You know, I think as running has changed my life. I am where I am because of running, whether it's through scholarships or partnership with sponsors, but also people, you know, fortunate enough to write books to share with them my stories. But retirement means that you're supposed to do what you love. And I love running. And I've done 3 marathons since then. And whether it's 2-4 Kids or Martin Richard Foundation or my foundation. So I love being in the environment. And I think that's what I get power from that or excitement from that. And to give back in the best way you can and be an ambassador is just, running has changed my life. And I want to give back as much as I can. And I hope people are receptive to it and be able to just enjoy the stories is, you know, like we talked about, so many stories to share, whether it's not always about the roses, you know, always perfect or always doing well, but the other up and down, the trial and tribulation, the injuries, the not picking, the sickness and all, food poisoning. Those are so many things that people, people can experience.
0: Yeah. I mean, you've experienced all of it in your races. If people don't know your full story, they really should read 26 Marathons because there's so many things that your average everyday runner might be like, yeah.
1: We even forgot the breathe right, the no breathe right stuff.
0: Right. You know, I know. Really, that was one of my, it was one of my many notes. We'll add that to the next show. Okay. So one piece of advice, let's imagine there's runners listening. One may be preparing for their first race. One's wanting to become a professional. One is, you know, they're coming off of a tough marathon. What in one short bit, what's one piece of advice that you would give to any of them?
1: The end of one race is the beginning of another. No matter, you know, good or bad or not, you always set goals. And if you are first time, you just say the hardest part is getting out the door, whether it's cold weather or hot weather, meet, and then accountability, meaning that if you meet with somebody, you're going to show up. If you said you're going to do it on your own, sometimes you will skip it. So being accountable to meet with someone will get you started. And once you get it, consistency is the name of the game. It's not like home run every time, but showing up and do it consistently, whether it's twice a week, 3 times a week. Some people don't like running because they run 1 month, and they leave it for a while, and then they come back. It's like, this hurts, yes, but you have to maintain it.
0: Yes.
1: Like a car does oil change and things. Yeah. You have to make it, you know, don't go so long where the soreness will be affected again. And because if you do that, then it's like restart all over again.
0: Right. No, the consistency is so absolutely critical. It's the preparedness. It's the consistency. It's the ability to adapt. And applying that run to win in the way of how do I get the best out of myself today? And I thank you so much for being here today, not simply for the races, but for this example that you keep showing up with all of us. Your career reminds us that success is not just measured in finish lines. It's measured in how we prepare, how we adapt, how we persevere, and ultimately how we show up for one another. And I just am so grateful for you spending this first hour with us.
1: Thank you, Gretchen. I'm delighted to be with you at the finish line moment and your listeners to be able to share my story. And I'm glad we can make it happen. And congratulations to you, what you have accomplished. We all have different stories and journeys to share those. And you have done yours. And I'm pretty sure the listeners have their own rights as to how they have overcome and challenges. But at the end of the day, we run miles and smile, and that's the most important thing.
0: I love that. Yes, as we say here all the time, every runner has a story. So thank you so much, Meb. I really appreciate you. And we will be back next week with another very special show with the former editor of Runner's World, Amby Burfoot. So we're excited to talk with you all with Finish Line Moments. Don't forget to find your own Finish Line Moment today. We'll see you next week.

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2: 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The Watmaw Bridge over the Sonoma Creek is closed to all through traffic and will remain closed through late summer of 2027 while the bridge is completely replaced. 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

0: 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Good vibes at 5. Your Howdy. Tuesday night, guys, at 5. We are live at Tuesday Night Market right here on the plaza. What kind of stuff going on? There's buses here. There's a police car. I got only one side of my headphones, so I'm hearing stuff funny. Yeah. I'm Jason.
1: I'm Kate.
2: I'm Ronnie Joe.
0: Ronnie Joe.
1: And I'm Nora.
0: Nora. Ronnie Joe's the only one using his last name. We're all just going by first names here, but
1: you all know us by now.
0: Indeed, yeah. And it is another lovely evening here at
2: Art
0: the market.
2: Art of the Joe.
1: And it is a lovely evening, by the way. And there is so much room on the lawn right now.
0: There is.
1: And it is cooling down.
2: Cooling down
1: folks.
2: Fast, actually.
1: Promise.
2: Yes. Nice.
1: Yeah. It's cooling down.
2: These summer nights, the
0: I was
2: last
0: over on the
2: week, has
0: other
2: been
0: side
2: fantastic.
0: Of the plaza a few minutes before here. And it was the nice breeze
2: yeah.
0: coming
1: yes,
0: by.
1: Yes, yes.
0: No breeze
1: it's
0: over
1: not
0: here.
1: Not bad,
0: but
1: folks.
0: We'll be good.
1: Yep, yep, yep.
0: Sheriff
1: yep.
0: just put up these barricades. And I still want to know more about these barricades. They have a QR code on these barricades. Huh. I might go scan that tonight and just,
1: report back,
0: see
1: Jason.
0: What it says.
3: Well, I heard from the firefighters that they gave a live demo. They had a car that actually drove over it. It pretty much picks your car
0: yeah,
3: up.
0: Yeah, no, I can see exactly.
3: You can, kind of visualize what would happen.
1: It stops it immediately.
3: Yeah, yeah,